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That's Belinda Carlisle. Hi there. I hope you're having a great night so far, and welcome to the weekend. Happy Friday night. I'm Karen Van Zandt, and we have a lot of fun to get to, so hopefully you can stick around, because up next, we're talking about, well, depending on your schedule, maybe you're drinking coffee right now. Is your daily coffee habit making you more tired? 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

0: 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Hi, I'm Karen. And maybe something to think about when Monday rolls around and you're back at work. Does your daily coffee habit make you more tired? A new study out, a dietitian says a lot of us use coffee like a Band-Aid instead of addressing the lifestyle factors that make us feel tired. I feel very seen by that sentence. They say, of course, caffeine does give you an energy boost, but when it wears off, it can make you feel even more tired than before. And we should actually, instead of relying on coffee to keep us awake throughout the day, you know, work on things like our sleep, our gut health, improved moods, and, you know, things like that overall, rather than relying on coffee.
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5: Forecast for northeastern Connecticut, partly cloudy overnight, 45-50. For Saturday, a sunny day, 75-80. Partly cloudy Saturday night, 55-60. And Sunday, sunny, 85. Monday, mostly sunny, warm, low 80s, and sunny, 85-90. Tuesday, Wednesday, partly sunny and isolated shower, 85-90. And Thursday, partly sunny, cooler, 75. This is WINY meteorologist Bill Jackson.
6: What's happening from WINY? Tuesday, an early morning bird walk will be held at the Connecticut Audubon Society Center, Day Street in Pomfret at 8 a.m. Cost is $5 for members and $20 for non-members. The Danielson Veterans Coffee House will meet at the Putnam Elks Edmund Street in Putnam Tuesday. A hot breakfast is served at 8:30 a.m. and the meeting starts at 9:15. Wednesday, the Lighthouse Church Feed the Need mobile outreach will be held at the Killingly Public Library, 25 Westcott Road in Danielson from 12 to 1:30 p.m. The Brooklyn Historical Society Museum, 25 Canterbury Road in Brooklyn, will be open from 1 to 5 p.m. Wednesday. Admission is free and all are welcome. And Thursday, the Putnam Recreation Department and Commission on Aging presents the following programs. Lunch at 11:30 a.m. and Painting with Pat at 1 p.m. For more information or to reserve lunch, call 860-963-6800, extension 350. The senior lunch trip to Mr. Z's bus leaves at 10:30 a.m. That's what's happening. You're up to date from WINY, 1350 a.m. and 97.1 FM.
7: 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Here's Jennifer Lado, creator of this incredible event.
8: We're planning a very special day in Putnam. The Union Square side of Main Street will come alive with over 45 vendors, miniature ponies, magicians, dancing witches, live music, a costume contest, and more. 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We are really excited about this new event and hope you will join us on Saturday, May 16th in downtown Putnam.
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0: There's Tiffany. And I think we're alone now. Hi, I'm Karen. It's May 15th. Let's check our celebrity birthdays. It's a birthday for tennis star Andy Murray. He became the first Brit to win a Grand Slam title in more than 40 years when he won the U.S. Open back in 2012. Andy is 39 today. It's also a birthday for actress Jamie Lynn Sigler. We know her best as Meadow Soprano, of course, on the TV show The Sopranos. Jamie Lynn is 45 today.
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9: Forecast for northeastern Connecticut, partly cloudy overnight, 45 to 50. For Saturday, a sunny day, 75 to 80. Partly cloudy Saturday night, 55 to 60. And Sunday, sunny, 85. Monday, mostly sunny, warm, low 80s, and sunny, 85 to 90 Tuesday. Wednesday, partly sunny and isolated shower, 85 to 90. And Thursday, partly sunny, cooler, 75. This is WINY meteorologist Bill Jackson.
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0: 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Hey there, I'm Karen, and welcome to your Friday night. 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
1: AP News, I'm Ben Thomas. Another setback for Democrats in the battles over redrawing congressional maps. Jennifer King reports the latest comes at the nation's highest court.
2: The Supreme Court has rejected a bid by Virginia Democrats hoping to restore a congressional map that would have given them a better chance to add four additional seats in the U.S. House. It leaves in place the Virginia High Court's decision striking down a constitutional amendment narrowly approved by voters. Virginia's Democratic Governor Abigail Spanberger says the state will hold this year's elections under the current districts. It's the latest twist in a partisan redistricting frenzy that kicked off last year, now supercharged by a Louisiana case in which the Supreme Court weakened the Voting Rights Act. Jennifer King, Washington.
3: This is by far the most difficult moment I've had as an elected official.
1: Democratic Congressman Steve Cohen of Tennessee announcing he's ending his bid for re-election. He's the latest lawmaker to have his career upended by the redistricting battles. Republicans in Tennessee enacted a new map that carves up Cohen's majority black district in Memphis to the GOP's advantage. President Trump's back at the White House after his state visit to China.
4: That was a great success. It was fantastic, man. We made great deals, we did great trade deals, we had great relationships, and a lot of things have happened and you'll be hearing about them. But that was a tremendous success. I think it really was a historic moment.
1: Chinese President Xi Jinping made clear Taiwan was a top concern for China, and President Trump says he's not yet made a decision on whether a major sale of U.S. arms to Taiwan should move forward. Trump also says he raised a potential three-way nuclear deal involving the U.S., Russia, and China. And in New York, Harvey Weinstein's retrial on rape charges has ended in a mistrial. The judge declared it after the jury deadlocked. The former Hollywood mogul remains jailed, having been convicted of sex crimes in cases on both coasts. This is AP News.
5: I'm John Mahan with WINY Headline News. All of the proposals that were up for a vote at Thursday night's annual town meeting in Pomfret were passed by the voting public. The amended ordinance regarding tax abatements for volunteer firefighters passed unanimously. The ordinance that would allow for vote for three regarding the Board of Selectmen passed, but with some visible opposition and a show of cards vote. The 2026-27 fiscal year general government and school district budget proposal were adjourned to a referendum that has been scheduled for Friday, May 22nd from 6 a.m. to 8 p.m. at the Pomfret Community Center located at 207 Mashmucket Road. WINY spoke with First Selectman Maureen Nicholson after the annual town meeting was adjourned.
6: I was very pleased with the turnout and the participation from our citizens. I liked the engagement and they were very good questions, so it was a good evening overall.
5: Next news in 1 hour.
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That's Journey. Hi, my name's Karen. I hope you're having a great night. And on the way, your entertainment news, including some updates about Taylor Swift's wedding. First, Third Eye Blind.

0: That's Miles Smith with Stargazing. Well, Taylor Swift is in the news. She apparently doing some wedding planning, has been calling friends and family, telling them to keep their summers flexible for her wedding. She did not send out notices because she's trying to keep things quiet. I would be very paranoid about things getting lost in the mail. But we still don't know when Taylor and Travis Kelce are actually getting married. But it sounds like, you know, something's definitely brewing because, again, the family and friends are getting save the dates by phone calls. So it's not even a text, it's a phone call. I like that there's nothing in writing here. Sounds like the way to keep things quiet.
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7: Windham County weather.
8: The forecast for northeastern Connecticut, partly cloudy overnight, 45 to 50. For Saturday, a sunny day, 75 to 80. Partly cloudy Saturday night, 55 to 60. And Sunday, sunny, 85. Monday, mostly sunny, warm, low 80s, and sunny, 85 to 90 Tuesday. Wednesday, partly sunny and isolated shower, 85 to 90. And Thursday, partly sunny, cooler, 75. This is WINY meteorologist Bill Jackson.
9: Tuesday, an early morning bird walk will be held at the Connecticut Audubon Society Center, Day Street in Pomfret at 8 a.m. Cost is $5 for members and $20 for non-members. The Danielson Veterans Coffee House will meet at the Putnam Elks Edmund Street in Putnam Tuesday. A hot breakfast is served at 8:30 a.m. and the meeting starts at 9:15. Wednesday, the Lighthouse Church Feed the Need mobile outreach will be held at the Killingly Public Library, 25 Westcott Road in Danielson from 12 to 1:30 p.m. The Brooklyn Historical Society Museum, 25 Canterbury Road in Brooklyn will be open from 1 to 5 p.m. Wednesday. Admission is free and all are welcome. And Thursday, the Putnam Recreation Department and Commission on Aging presents the following programs. Lunch at 11:30 a.m. and Painting with Pat at 1 p.m. For more information or to reserve lunch, call 860-963-6800, extension 350. The senior lunch trip to Mr. Z's bus leaves at 10:30 a.m. That's what's happening. 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
10: 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Here's Jennifer Lado, creator of this incredible event.
11: We're planning a very special day in Putnam. The Union Square side of Main Street will come alive with over 45 vendors, miniature ponies, magicians, dancing witches, live music, a costume contest, and more. 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

0: That's Madonna with Material Girl. Hi there, my name's Karen Van Zandt. It's right around this time each evening we like to go back on this day in history to learn something. And now sometimes it's pop culture, some music or TV trivia. This time around it's, well, history. 96 years ago on this day, which is May 15th, 96 years ago on this day in 1930, a woman named Ellen Church became the very first ever airline stewardess. She went on duty aboard a United Airlines flight. It was going from San Francisco to Cheyenne, Wyoming. It happened on this day 96 years ago when she became the first airline stewardess in history.
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11: Windham County weather.
12: The forecast for northeastern Connecticut, partly cloudy overnight, 45 to 50. For Saturday, a sunny day, 75 to 80. Partly cloudy Saturday night, 55 to 60. And Sunday, sunny, 85. Monday, mostly sunny, warm, low 80s, and sunny, 85 to 90 Tuesday. Wednesday, partly sunny and isolated shower, 85 to 90. And Thursday, partly sunny, cooler, 75. This is WINY meteorologist Bill Jackman.
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1: AP News for Friday, May 15th. I'm Ben Thomas. President Trump returned from his state visit to China, declaring,
2: "That was a tremendous success."
1: He and Chinese President Xi Jinping discussed divisive issues, including the Iran war, technology, and Taiwan. But on his return to the White House, Trump highlighted,
2: "We did great trade deals, we had great relationships, and a lot of things have happened, and you'll be hearing about them."
1: Charles de Ledesma has more.
3: China buying more agricultural products and passenger planes and setting up a board to address differences and avoid a repeat of the trade war ignited last year after Trump's tariff hikes. Sung Chenghao with the Center of Security and Strategy in Beijing says he thinks the most visual result
4: will be some improvements, progress on trade, on tariff, and also on purchasing, because we know that there are a lot of entrepreneurs also visit China. So I think China will purchase more like agricultural goods, aircrafts, and other American goods.
3: In a summit marked by fanfare and flattery, Xi warned Trump the differences over Taiwan could bring the US and China into clashes. Chenghao hopes, though, stabilizing US-China relations will make confrontation less likely.
4: If China and the US could not let the fierce competition prevent this competition into confrontation, it will also send very positive signals to the outside world.
3: I'm Charles Tulledesma.
1: Asked aboard Air Force One whether he'd asked Xi to help pressure Iran to open the Strait of Hormuz.
5: "I'm not asking for any favors, because when you ask for favors, you have to do favors in return. We don't need favors."
1: Iran's foreign minister says a lack of trust is the biggest obstacle in negotiations. Sources tell AP the Justice Department is preparing to seek an indictment against former Cuban President Raul Castro, and the Supreme Court has rejected Virginia's bid to restore a voter-approved congressional map favoring Democrats. This is AP News.
6: I'm John Mahan with WINY Headline News. Deborah Richards, the first selectman of the town of Eastford, tells WINY that the 2026 to 2027 fiscal year budget passed at Thursday night's annual town meeting. The general government budget is $2.2 million. That is an increase of $120,000 or 5.46% over the current fiscal year. The school district budget is $4.94 million. That's an increase of $144,000 or 2.91% over the current fiscal year. The setting of the new mill rate was postponed until Monday evening due to the absence of a member of the Board of Selectmen. Next news in 1 hour.
7: Victor deployed for the first time to Afghanistan in 2003. At 4 in the morning, my phone rang. They said, "I regret to inform you that your husband was wounded in action." Victor sustained a moderate traumatic brain injury. I was doing school full time, and I was also then caring for Victor. One of the most important elements of caregiving is taking care of yourself. I just didn't want to forget that I also had goals and that I also had a life. What I did is I challenged Victor to meet me halfway. 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

There's Aerosmith for your Friday night. Hi there, I'm Karen, and I hope your evening's going great. Up next, we'll make it better, the good news story of the day. But first, Alex Warren, This is Ordinary.

0: There's Whitney Houston. Hi, my name's Karen, and I hope you're having a great evening, starting off the weekend right, but we're going to make your night even better. It's the good news story. We like to do this each weeknight just to give you a bit of good news, and this one I really love because it's a story about how it's never too late to fulfill your dreams. A longtime nurse recently fulfilled a lifelong dream by graduating from medical school at the age of 72. She became the oldest graduate in her school's history. Her name is Dawn, and Dawn decided it was now or never after her husband survived a brain hemorrhage. He's okay. She's 73 now and is set to begin her residency soon. She says working in medicine makes her feel fully alive. Love that story, and a big congrats to Dawn.
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5: Windham County weather. The forecast for northeastern Connecticut, partly cloudy overnight, 45 to 50. For Saturday, a sunny day, 75 to 80. Partly cloudy Saturday night, 55 to 60. And Sunday, sunny, 85. Monday, mostly sunny, warm, low 80s, and sunny, 85 to 90 Tuesday. Wednesday, partly sunny, an isolated shower, 85 to 90. And Thursday, partly sunny, cooler, 75. This is WINY meteorologist Bill Jackson.
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7: WINY? Tuesday, an early morning bird walk will be held at the Connecticut Audubon Society Center, Day Street in Pomfret at 8 a.m. Cost is $5 for members and $20 for non-members. The Danielson Veterans Coffee House will meet at the Putnam Elks Edmund Street in Putnam Tuesday. A hot breakfast is served at 8:30 a.m. and the meeting starts at 9:15. Wednesday, the Lighthouse Church Feed the Need mobile outreach will be held at the Killingly Public Library, 25 Westcott Road in Danielson from 12 to 1:30 p.m. The Brooklyn Historical Society Museum, 25 Canterbury Road in Brooklyn, will be open from 1 to 5 p.m. Wednesday. Admission is free and all are welcome. And Thursday, the Putnam Recreation Department and Commission on Aging presents the following programs. Lunch at 11:30 a.m. and Painting with Pat at 1 p.m. For more information or to reserve lunch, call 860-963-6800, extension 350. The senior lunch trip to Mr. Z's bus leaves at 10:30 a.m. That's what's happening. You're up to date from WINY, 1350 a.m. and 97.1 FM.
8: 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Here's Jennifer Lado, creator of this incredible event.
9: We're planning a very special day in Putnam. The Union Square side of Main Street will come alive with over 45 vendors, miniature ponies, magicians, dancing witches, live music, a costume contest, and more. 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On the other side of Main Street, we will debut the first ever street art festival with 18 artists who will make the streets come alive with their best chalk art creations. We are really excited about this new event and hope you will join us on Saturday, May 16th in downtown Putnam.
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8: We're heading to Putnam for high school softball. 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

0: 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So did Mackenzie Scott, Jeff Bezos' ex-wife. Elton John and his husband David Furnish are on the list, as well as Steven Spielberg and Willie Nelson.
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9: Windham County weather. The forecast for northeastern Connecticut, partly cloudy overnight, 45 to 50. For Saturday, a sunny day, 75 to 80. Partly cloudy Saturday night, 55 to 60. And Sunday, sunny, 85. Monday, mostly sunny, warm, low 80s, and sunny, 85 to 90. Tuesday, Wednesday, partly sunny and isolated shower, 85 to 90. And Thursday, partly sunny, cooler, 75. This is WINY meteorologist Bill Jackson.
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1: I'm John Mahan with WINY Headline News. All of the proposals that were up for a vote at Thursday night's annual town meeting in Pomfret were passed by the voting public. The amended ordinance regarding tax abatements for volunteer firefighters passed unanimously. The ordinance that would allow for vote for three regarding the Board of Selectmen passed, but with some visible opposition and a show of cards vote. The 2026-27 fiscal year general government and school district budget proposals were adjourned to a referendum that has been scheduled for Friday, May 22nd from 6 a.m. to 8 p.m. at the Pomfret Community Center, located at 207 Mashmucket Road. WINY spoke with First Selectman Maureen Nicholson after the annual town meeting was adjourned.
2: I was very pleased with the turnout and the participation from our citizens. I liked the engagement, and they were very good questions. So it was a good evening overall.
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3: Windham County weather. The forecast for northeastern Connecticut, partly cloudy overnight, 45-50. For Saturday, a sunny day, 75-80. Partly cloudy Saturday night, 55-60. And Sunday, sunny, 85. Monday, mostly sunny, warm, low 80s, and sunny, 85-90. Tuesday, Wednesday, partly sunny and isolated shower, 85-90. And Thursday, partly sunny, cooler, 75. This is WINY meteorologist Bill Jackson.
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5: Tuesday, an early morning bird walk will be held at the Connecticut Audubon Society Center, Day Street in Pomfret at 8 a.m. Cost is $5 for members and $20 for non-members. The Danielson Veterans Coffee House will meet at the Putnam Elks Edmund Street in Putnam Tuesday. A hot breakfast is served at 8:30 a.m. and the meeting starts at 9:15. Wednesday, the Lighthouse Church Feed the Need mobile outreach will be held at the Killingly Public Library, 25 Westcott Road in Danielson from 12 to 1:30 p.m. The Brooklyn Historical Society Museum, 25 Canterbury Road in Brooklyn, will be open from 1 to 5 p.m. Wednesday. Admission is free and all are welcome. And Thursday, the Putnam Recreation Department and Commission on Aging presents the following programs. Lunch at 11:30 a.m. and Painting with Pat at 1 p.m. For more information or to reserve lunch, call 860-963-6800, extension 350. The senior lunch trip to Mr. Z's bus leaves at 10:30 a.m. That's what's happening. You're up to date from WINY, 1350 a.m. and 97.1 FM.
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There's Carrie Underwood. On the way, is your daily coffee habit making you more tired? Maybe you're thinking it's waking you up, but it might actually be doing you some harm. We'll tell you more about it in just a few minutes. Stick around.

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0: Taylor Swift, it's the fate of Ophelia. Well, what is your fate when it comes to your daily coffee habit? Well, it actually might be making you more tired. A dietitian in the news, because they say a lot of us use coffee more like a band-aid instead of addressing the lifestyle factors that make us feel tired. I feel very seen by that comment. They say, of course, caffeine does give you energy, but when it wears off, it can make you feel more tired than before. It's that whole what goes up must come down sort of a situation. They say what you should do is ask you why you need so much. If you're not sleeping enough or eating properly, maybe you're not hydrated enough with, you know, water and things like that. So they say you might want to address the reasons you're tired instead of trying to throw coffee at the problem.
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6: Windham County weather. The forecast for northeastern Connecticut, partly cloudy overnight, 45 to 50. For Saturday, a sunny day, 75 to 80. Partly cloudy Saturday night, 55 to 60. And Sunday, sunny, 85. Monday, mostly sunny, warm, low 80s. And sunny, 85 to 90 Tuesday. Wednesday, partly sunny and isolated shower, 85 to 90. And Thursday, partly sunny, cooler, 75. This is WINY meteorologist Bill Jackson.
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8: Tuesday, an early morning bird walk will be held at the Connecticut Audubon Society Center, Day Street in Pomfret at 8 a.m. Cost is $5 for members and $20 for non-members. The Danielson Veterans Coffee House will meet at the Putnam Elks, Edmund Street in Putnam Tuesday. A hot breakfast is served at 8:30 a.m. and the meeting starts at 9:15. Wednesday, the Lighthouse Church Feed the Need mobile outreach will be held at the Killingly Public Library, 25 Westcott Road in Danielson from 12 to 1:30 p.m. The Brooklyn Historical Society Museum, 25 Canterbury Road in Brooklyn, will be open from 1 to 5 p.m. Wednesday. Admission is free and all are welcome. And Thursday, the Putnam Recreation Department and Commission on Aging presents the following programs. Lunch at 11:30 a.m. and Painting with Pat at 1 p.m. For more information or to reserve lunch, call 860-963-6800, extension 350. The senior lunch trip to Mr. Z's bus leaves at 10:30 a.m. That's what's happening. You're up to date from WINY, 1350 a.m. and 97.1 FM.
9: 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Here's Jennifer Lado, creator of this incredible event.
10: We're planning a very special day in Putnam. The Union Square side of Main Street will come alive with over 45 vendors, miniature ponies, magicians, dancing witches, live music, a costume contest, and more. 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On the other side of Main Street, we will debut the first ever street art festival with 18 artists who will make the streets come alive with their best chalk art creations. We are really excited about this new event and hope you will join us on Saturday, May 16th in downtown Putnam.
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0: There's Prince. It's May 15th. Time to check our celebrity birthdays. It's a couple here of note. It's a birthday for tennis star Andy Murray. You might remember him as being the first Brit to win a Grand Slam title in more than 40 years. He won the U.S. Open back in 2012. He also beat Roger Federer for the Olympic gold medal in London in 2012. Andy Murray is 39 today. It's also a birthday for Jamie Lynn Ziegler. We know her as Meadow from The Sopranos. She's 45.
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11: The forecast for northeastern Connecticut, partly cloudy overnight, 45 to 50. For Saturday, a sunny day, 75 to 80. Partly cloudy Saturday night, 55 to 60. And Sunday, sunny, 85. Monday, mostly sunny, warm, low 80s, and sunny, 85 to 90 Tuesday. Wednesday, partly sunny, an isolated shower, 85 to 90. And Thursday, partly sunny, cooler, 75. This is WINY meteorologist Bill Jackson.
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0: Dua Lipa and Houdini. 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
1: I'm John Mahan with WINY Headline News. Deborah Richards, the first selectman of the town of Eastford, tells WINY that the 2026 to 2027 fiscal year budgets passed at Thursday night's annual town meeting. The general government budget is $2.2 million. That is an increase of $120,000 or 5.46% over the current fiscal year. The school district budget is $4.94 million. That's an increase of $144,000 or 2.91% over the current fiscal year. The setting of the new mill rate was postponed until Monday evening due to the absence of a member of the Board of Selectmen. Next news in 1 hour.
2: Windham County weather. The forecast for northeastern Connecticut, partly cloudy overnight, 45-50. For Saturday, a sunny day, 75-80. Partly cloudy Saturday night, 55-60. And Sunday, sunny, 85. Monday, mostly sunny, warm, low 80s, and sunny, 85-90. Tuesday, Wednesday, partly sunny and isolated shower, 85-90. And Thursday, partly sunny, cooler, 75. This is WINY meteorologist Bill Jackson.
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4: Tuesday, an early morning bird walk will be held at the Connecticut Audubon Society Center, Day Street in Pomfret at 8 a.m. Cost is $5 for members and $20 for non-members. The Danielson Veterans Coffee House will meet at the Putnam Elks Edmund Street in Putnam Tuesday. A hot breakfast is served at 8:30 a.m. and the meeting starts at 9:15. Wednesday, the Lighthouse Church Feed the Need mobile outreach will be held at the Killingly Public Library, 25 Westcott Road in Danielson from 12 to 1:30 p.m. The Brooklyn Historical Society Museum, 25 Canterbury Road in Brooklyn, will be open from 1 to 5 p.m. Wednesday. Admission is free and all are welcome. And Thursday, the Putnam Recreation Department and Commission on Aging presents the following programs. Lunch at 11:30 a.m. and Painting with Pat at 1 p.m. For more information or to reserve lunch, call 860-963-6800, extension 350. The senior lunch trip to Mr. Z's bus leaves at 10:30 a.m. That's what's happening. You're up to date from WINY, 1350 a.m. and 97.1 FM.
5: 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Or those meetings with friends for which you make a group chat 3 months before so that nobody or anything is missing? Or your daughter's first birthday party. 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
0: That's the right answer. Now make sure you tell your friends.

That's Adele. I'm Karen. And on the way, what are we talking about online today? Well, there's a list out of 80s movies and TV scenes that may have traumatized us Gen Xers. We'll talk about it after Bruno Mars and I Just Might. Oh!

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1: 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But wait a minute, isn't this...
0: Yeah, yes it is.
1: But I thought the old lady dropped it into the ocean in the end.
0: Well, baby, I went

0: fears to die when Elliot's getting sick. That one always got me as a little kid. In The Land Before Time, when Littlefoot's mother dies, protecting him, absolutely. Let's not even talk about The Neverending Story and the horse. Steel Magnolias, when Shelby passes away, and Farewell, Mr. Hooper on Sesame Street. Just some of those that, yeah, really gotcha. Those 80s movies and TV shows were pretty brutal.
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3: Forecast for northeastern Connecticut, partly cloudy overnight, 45-50. For Saturday, a sunny day, 75-80. Partly cloudy Saturday night, 55-60. And Sunday, sunny, 85. Monday, mostly sunny, warm, low 80s, and sunny, 85-90. Tuesday, Wednesday, partly sunny, an isolated shower, 85-90. And Thursday, partly sunny, cooler, 75. This is WINY meteorologist Bill Jackson.
4: What's happening from WINY? Tuesday, an early morning bird walk will be held at the Connecticut Audubon Society Center, Day Street in Pomfret at 8 a.m. Cost is $5 for members and $20 for non-members. The Danielson Veterans Coffee House will meet at the Putnam Elks, Edmund Street in Putnam Tuesday. A hot breakfast is served at 8:30 a.m. and the meeting starts at 9:15. Wednesday, the Lighthouse Church Feed the Need mobile outreach will be held at the Killingly Public Library, 25 Westcott Road in Danielson from 12 to 1:30 p.m. The Brooklyn Historical Society Museum, 25 Canterbury Road in Brooklyn, will be open from 1 to 5 p.m. Wednesday. Admission is free and all are welcome. And Thursday, the Putnam Recreation Department and Commission on Aging presents the following programs. Lunch at 11:30 a.m. and Painting with Pat at 1 p.m. For more information or to reserve lunch, call 860-963-6800, extension 350. The senior lunch trip to Mr. Z's bus leaves at 10:30 a.m. That's what's happening. You're up to date from WINY, 1350 a.m. and 97.1 FM.
5: 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I found a toy dinosaur over on the playground by Smith Street. 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

0: Regardless, right around this time each evening, we like to go back on this day in history to learn a little something. And going back 96 years today, in the year 1930, a woman named Ellen Church became the very first ever airline stewardess. She went on duty aboard a United Airlines flight that was going from San Francisco to Cheyenne, Wyoming. And Ellen did that first airline stewardess on this day 96 years ago.
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5: Forecast for northeastern Connecticut, partly cloudy overnight, 45 to 50. For Saturday, a sunny day, 75 to 80. Partly cloudy Saturday night, 55 to 60. And Sunday, sunny, 85. Monday, mostly sunny, warm, low 80s, and sunny, 85 to 90 Tuesday. Wednesday, partly sunny and isolated shower, 85 to 90. And Thursday, partly sunny, cooler, 75. This is WINY meteorologist Bill Jackson.
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0: There's Justin Bieber and Daisies. I'm Karen, and that's it for me. Have a great weekend, and I'll talk to you again Monday night.
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1: I'm John Mahan with WINY Headline News. All of the proposals that were up for a vote at Thursday night's annual town meeting in Pomfret were passed by the voting public. The amended ordinance regarding tax abatements for volunteer firefighters passed unanimously. The ordinance that would allow for vote for three regarding the Board of Selectmen passed, but with some visible opposition and a show of cards vote. The 2026-27 fiscal year general government and school district budget proposals were adjourned to a referendum that has been scheduled for Friday, May 22nd from 6 a.m. to 8 p.m. at the Pomfret Community Center, located at 207 Mashmucket Road. WINY spoke with First Selectman Maureen Nicholson after the annual town meeting was adjourned.
2: I was very pleased with the turnout and the participation from our citizens. I liked the engagement, and they were very good questions. So it was a good evening overall.
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3: Windham County weather.
4: The forecast for northeastern Connecticut, partly cloudy overnight, 45-50. For Saturday, a sunny day, 75-80. Partly cloudy Saturday night, 55-60. And Sunday, sunny, 85. Monday, mostly sunny, warm, low 80s, and sunny, 85-90. Tuesday, Wednesday, partly sunny and isolated shower, 85-90. And Thursday, partly sunny, cooler, 75. This is WINY meteorologist Bill Jackson.
5: What's happening from WINY?
6: Tuesday, an early morning bird walk will be held at the Connecticut Audubon Society Center, Day Street in Pomfret at 8 a.m. Cost is $5 for members and $20 for non-members. The Danielson Veterans Coffee House will meet at the Putnam Elks Edmund Street in Putnam Tuesday. A hot breakfast is served at 8:30 a.m. and the meeting starts at 9:15. Wednesday, the Lighthouse Church Feed the Need mobile outreach will be held at the Killingley Public Library, 25 Westcott Road in Danielson from 12 to 1:30 p.m. The Brooklyn Historical Society Museum, 25 Canterbury Road in Brooklyn, will be open from 1 to 5 p.m. Wednesday. Admission is free and all are welcome. And Thursday, the Putnam Recreation Department and Commission on Aging presents the following programs. Lunch at 11:30 a.m. and Painting with Pat at 1 p.m. For more information or to reserve lunch, call 860-963-6800, extension 350. The senior lunch trip to Mr. Z's bus leaves at 10:30 a.m. That's what's happening. You're up to date from WINY, 1350 a.m. and 97.1 FM.
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Glass Animals with Heat Waves. How are you? I'm John Laurenti. Hope you had a fantastic Friday. Well, now it is officially the weekend. You can relax.

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0: Teddy swims and lose control. You've probably heard stories about how American kids are just lagging behind the education of kids in other countries. Well, there's some new guidance out demanding that American kids get more recess. That's right. The American Academy of Pediatrics says that recesses have been shrinking over the years, and it's worsening children's health. Now, recess isn't just about seeing if you're going to be picked first or last in kickball, but one in five kids are dealing with obesity in America. And since the mid-2000s, almost half of the school districts nationwide have reduced or gotten rid of recess altogether. Yeah, the kids got to get out and get some fresh air every once in a while, even for just 10, 15 minutes.
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5: The forecast for northeastern Connecticut, partly cloudy overnight, 45-50. For Saturday, a sunny day, 75-80. Partly cloudy Saturday night, 55-60. And Sunday, sunny, 85. Monday, mostly sunny, warm, low 80s, and sunny, 85-90. Tuesday, Wednesday, partly sunny, an isolated shower, 85-90. And Thursday, partly sunny, cooler, 75. This is WINY meteorologist Bill Jackson.
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7: Tuesday, an early morning bird walk will be held at the Connecticut Audubon Society Center, Day Street in Pomfret at 8 a.m. Cost is $5 for members and $20 for non-members. The Danielson Veterans Coffee House will meet at the Putnam Elks, Edmund Street in Putnam Tuesday. A hot breakfast is served at 8:30 a.m. and the meeting starts at 9:15. Wednesday, the Lighthouse Church Feed the Need mobile outreach will be held at the Killingly Public Library, 25 Westcott Road in Danielson from 12 to 1:30 p.m. The Brooklyn Historical Society Museum, 25 Canterbury Road in Brooklyn, will be open from 1 to 5 p.m. Wednesday. Admission is free and all are welcome. And Thursday, the Putnam Recreation Department and Commission on Aging presents the following programs. Lunch at 11:30 a.m. and Painting with Pat at 1 p.m. For more information or to reserve lunch, call 860-963-6800, extension 350. The senior lunch trip to Mr. Z's bus leaves at 10:30 a.m. That's what's happening. You're up to date from WINY, 1350 a.m. and 97.1 FM.
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Did you know that raising a kid costs $300,000 over 18 years? I'll tell you which states are the highest and lowest to raise a kid. I'll do it after we hear from George Michael. Right now it's Taylor Swift and Opalite.

0: George Michael and father figure. As you know, everything is expensive nowadays, so this won't come to a shock to you, but raising a kid in the U.S. is now more than $300,000 over 18 years. Hawaii ranked as the most expensive place to raise a kid, while families spending more than $40,000 a year. Maryland was number two, and Massachusetts was the third most expensive. On the other end of the spectrum, Mississippi came in as the cheapest state, followed by Alabama and South Dakota.
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7: The forecast for northeastern Connecticut, partly cloudy overnight, 45 to 50. For Saturday, a sunny day, 75 to 80. Partly cloudy Saturday night, 55 to 60. And Sunday, sunny, 85. Monday, mostly sunny, warm, low 80s, and sunny, 85 to 90 Tuesday. Wednesday, partly sunny and isolated shower, 85 to 90. And Thursday, partly sunny, cooler, 75. This is WINY meteorologist Bill Jackson.
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0: Miley Cyrus with Flowers. Did you know that the first known use of OMG was in a letter to Winston Churchill in 1917? You do now.
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1: On with WINY Headline News. Deborah Richards, the first selectman of the town of Eastford, tells WINY that the 2026 to 2027 fiscal year budgets passed at Thursday night's annual town meeting. The general government budget is $2.2 million. That is an increase of $120,000 or 5.46% over the current fiscal year. The school district budget is $4.94 million. That's an increase of $144,000 or 2.91% over the current fiscal year. The setting of the new mill rate was postponed until Monday evening due to the absence of a member of the Board of Selectmen. Next news in 1 hour.
2: Windham County weather.
3: The forecast for northeastern Connecticut, partly cloudy overnight, 45 to 50. For Saturday, a sunny day, 75 to 80. Partly cloudy Saturday night, 55 to 60. And Sunday, sunny, 85. Monday, mostly sunny, warm, low 80s, and sunny, 85 to 90 Tuesday. Wednesday, partly sunny, an isolated shower, 85 to 90. And Thursday, partly sunny, cooler, 75. This is WINY meteorologist Bill Jackson.
4: Tuesday, an early morning bird walk will be held at the Connecticut Audubon Society Center, Day Street in Pomfret at 8 a.m. Cost is $5 for members and $20 for non-members. The Danielson Veterans Coffee House will meet at the Putnam Elks Edmund Street in Putnam Tuesday. A hot breakfast is served at 8:30 a.m. and the meeting starts at 9:15. Wednesday, the Lighthouse Church Feed the Need mobile outreach will be held at the Killingly Public Library, 25 Westcott Road in Danielson from 12 to 1:30 p.m. The Brooklyn Historical Society Museum, 25 Canterbury Road in Brooklyn will be open from 1 to 5 p.m. Wednesday. Admission is free and all are welcome. And Thursday, the Putnam Recreation Department and Commission on Aging presents the following programs. Lunch at 11:30 a.m. and Painting with Pat at 1 p.m. For more information or to reserve lunch, call 860-963-6800, extension 350. The senior lunch trip to Mr. Z's bus leaves at 10:30 a.m. That's what's happening. You're up to date from WINY, 1350 a.m. and 97.1 FM.
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0: TLC and No Scrubs. I'm John Laurentine. Back in the day when I had a sick day, that meant game shows. Price is Right, probably my favorite. And I still get to see The Price is Right every once in a while if I stay up before I take a nap. But it's been on our screens for more than 50 years, and it's still setting new records. I don't know if you heard about this, but a retired veteran by the name of Vanessa won $240,000 in cash and prizes. That's $227,500 in cash from the Lion Shares game, a luxury trip to Morocco, which is valued at over $12,000. Now, the previous record was set in 2016 with $210,000 from the Cliffhangers game. That's a lot of money. Do you know that when you win all those prizes, like if you win the showcase, you have to pay taxes on all that? And it ain't cheap.
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2: The U.S. Treasury quietly released its official financial report for 2025. It appears by its own numbers, the U.S. government seems insolvent. It's reported that the Treasury shows about $6 trillion in assets and over $47 trillion in liabilities. Add it all up, and it looks like the U.S. owes more than $130 trillion it doesn't have. 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
3: Windham County weather. The forecast for northeastern Connecticut, partly cloudy overnight, 45 to 50. For Saturday, a sunny day, 75 to 80. Partly cloudy Saturday night, 55 to 60. And Sunday, sunny, 85. Monday, mostly sunny, warm, low 80s, and sunny, 85 to 90 Tuesday. Wednesday, partly sunny and isolated shower, 85 to 90. And Thursday, partly sunny, cooler, 75. This is WINY meteorologist Bill Jackman.
4: Tuesday, an early morning bird walk will be held at the Connecticut Audubon Society Center, Day Street in Pomfret at 8 a.m. Cost is $5 for members and $20 for non-members. The Danielson Veterans Coffee House will meet at the Putnam Elks Edmund Street in Putnam Tuesday. A hot breakfast is served at 8:30 a.m. and the meeting starts at 9:15. Wednesday, the Lighthouse Church Feed the Need mobile outreach will be held at the Killingly Public Library, 25 Westcott Road in Danielson from 12 to 1:30 p.m. The Brooklyn Historical Society Museum, 25 Canterbury Road in Brooklyn will be open from 1 to 5 p.m. Wednesday. Admission is free and all are welcome. And Thursday, the Putnam Recreation Department and Commission on Aging presents the following programs. Lunch at 11:30 a.m. and Painting with Pat at 1 p.m. For more information or to reserve lunch, call 860-963-6800, extension 350. The senior lunch trip to Mr. Z's bus leaves at 10:30 a.m. That's what's happening. You're up to date from WINY, 1350 a.m. and 97.1 FM.
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All right, I want you to do me a favor. Think back to the 90s and think of all the great things from there. 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And I'll do it in less than 7 minutes. Right now, Billie Eilish, Birds of a Feather.

0: John Mellencamp in Small Town. If you're a Gen Xer or an elder millennial, you don't have trouble remembering the hottest trends of the 90s, right? Partially because if you have teenagers, all that stuff is back again. A website ranked the best fads of the 90s, and they put the Macarena at number one. Really? Coming in at number two is Pogs. Grunge music and style at number three. The Super Soaker at number four. Genco jeans, JNCO jeans. And lastly, Nintendo Game Boy.
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13: Windham County weather. The forecast for northeastern Connecticut, partly cloudy overnight, 45 to 50. For Saturday, a sunny day, 75 to 80. Partly cloudy Saturday night, 55 to 60. And Sunday, sunny, 85. Monday, mostly sunny, warm, low 80s, and sunny, 85 to 90 Tuesday. Wednesday, partly sunny, an isolated shower, 85 to 90. And Thursday, partly sunny, cooler, 75. This is WINY meteorologist Bill Jackson.
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1: I'm John Mahan with WINY Headline News. All of the proposals that were up for a vote at Thursday night's annual town meeting in Pomfret were passed by the voting public. The amended ordinance regarding tax abatements for volunteer firefighters passed unanimously. The ordinance that would allow for vote for three regarding the Board of Selectmen passed, but with some visible opposition and a show of cards vote. The 2026 to 27 fiscal year general government and school district budget proposals were adjourned to a referendum that has been scheduled for Friday, May 22nd from 6 a.m. to 8 p.m. at the Pomfret Community Center located at 207 Mashmucket Road. WINY spoke with First Selectman Maureen Nicholson after the annual town meeting was adjourned.
2: I was very pleased with the turnout and the participation from our citizens. I liked the engagement and they were very good questions, so it was a good evening overall.
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4: The forecast for northeastern Connecticut, partly cloudy overnight, 45 to 50. For Saturday, a sunny day, 75 to 80. Partly cloudy Saturday night, 55 to 60. And Sunday, sunny, 85. Monday, mostly sunny, warm, low 80s, and sunny, 85 to 90 Tuesday. Wednesday, partly sunny and isolated shower, 85 to 90. And Thursday, partly sunny, cooler, 75. This is WINY meteorologist Bill Jackson.
5: Tuesday, an early morning bird walk will be held at the Connecticut Audubon Society Center, Day Street in Pomfret at 8 a.m. Cost is $5 for members and $20 for non-members. The Danielson Veterans Coffee House will meet at the Putnam Elks Edmund Street in Putnam Tuesday. A hot breakfast is served at 8:30 a.m. and the meeting starts at 9:15. Wednesday, the Lighthouse Church Feed the Need mobile outreach will be held at the Killingly Public Library, 25 Westcott Road in Danielson from 12 to 1:30 p.m. The Brooklyn Historical Society Museum, 25 Canterbury Road in Brooklyn will be open from 1 to 5 p.m. Wednesday. Admission is free and all are welcome. And Thursday, the Putnam Recreation Department and Commission on Aging presents the following programs. Lunch at 11:30 a.m. and Painting with Pat at 1 p.m. For more information or to reserve lunch, call 860-963-6800, extension 350. The senior lunch trip to Mr. Z's bus leaves at 10:30 a.m. That's what's happening. You're up to date from WINY, 1350 a.m. and 97.1 FM.
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Adele and Hello. Coming up, got some Lady A for you. Right now, the band that loves the month after August and the one before October. And they're hitting the road this summer with Lionel Richie. It's Earth, Wind, and Fire.

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0: 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But there's no harm in using regular fuel either. 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If it does say 91 plus, then you're going to have to stick with that. 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
5: Windham County weather.
6: The forecast for northeastern Connecticut, partly cloudy overnight, 45 to 50. For Saturday, a sunny day, 75 to 80. Partly cloudy Saturday night, 55 to 60. And Sunday, sunny, 85. Monday, mostly sunny, warm, low 80s, and sunny, 85 to 90 Tuesday. Wednesday, partly sunny, an isolated shower, 85 to 90. And Thursday, partly sunny, cooler, 75. This is WINY meteorologist Bill Jackson.
7: Tuesday, an early morning bird walk will be held at the Connecticut Audubon Society Center, Day Street in Pomfret at 8 a.m. Cost is $5 for members and $20 for non-members. The Danielson Veterans Coffee House will meet at the Putnam Elks, Edmund Street in Putnam Tuesday. A hot breakfast is served at 8:30 a.m. and the meeting starts at 9:15. Wednesday, the Lighthouse Church Feed the Need mobile outreach will be held at the Killingly Public Library, 25 Westcott Road in Danielson from 12 to 1:30 p.m. The Brooklyn Historical Society Museum, 25 Canterbury Road in Brooklyn will be open from 1 to 5 p.m. Wednesday. Admission is free and all are welcome. And Thursday, the Putnam Recreation Department and Commission on Aging presents the following programs. Lunch at 11:30 a.m. and Painting with Pat at 1 p.m. For more information or to reserve lunch, call 860-963-6800, extension 350. The senior lunch trip to Mr. Z's bus leaves at 10:30 a.m. That's what's happening. You're up to date from WINY, 1350 a.m. and 97.1 FM.
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Police in France are warning drivers to look out for drunken deer. I'll tell you more after we hear from Chicago. Right now it's Bruno Mars and Lady Gaga. Die with a Smile.

0: Chicago, and hard to say I'm sorry. I'm John Laurenti, and police in France issued an unusual springtime warning to drivers over there to watch out for drunk deer wobbling into the road after gorging on fermented berries. To illustrate their point, they shared a video of one plainly hammered deer spinning frantically in circles before kneeling backwards, righting itself, and then staggering off into a field, only to start the performance again. I guess they really like those berries.
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6: The forecast for northeastern Connecticut, partly cloudy overnight, 45 to 50. For Saturday, a sunny day, 75 to 80. Partly cloudy Saturday night, 55 to 60. And Sunday, sunny, 85. Monday, mostly sunny, warm, low 80s, and sunny, 85 to 90. Tuesday, Wednesday, partly sunny and isolated shower, 85 to 90. And Thursday, partly sunny, cooler, 75. This is WINY meteorologist Bill Jackson.
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0: Post Malone and Morgan Wallen, I had some help. Apparently, a lot of office workers using please and thank you with AI. Most users believe it's important to show AI common courtesy because, well, AI probably could kill you. But one in four say please and thank you every single time they use it. Well, isn't that nice?
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1: I'm John Mahan with WINY Headline News. Deborah Richards, the first selectman of the town of Eastford, tells WINY that the 2026 to 2027 fiscal year budgets passed at Thursday night's annual town meeting. The general government budget is $2.2 million. That is an increase of $120,000 or 5.46% over the current fiscal year. The school district budget is $4.94 million. That's an increase of $144,000 or 2.91% over the current fiscal year. The setting of the new mill rate was postponed until Monday evening due to the absence of a member of the Board of Selectmen. Next news in 1 hour.
2: Windham County weather. The forecast for northeastern Connecticut, partly cloudy overnight, 45-50. For Saturday, a sunny day, 75-80. Partly cloudy Saturday night, 55-60. And Sunday, sunny, 85. Monday, mostly sunny, warm, low 80s, and sunny, 85-90. Tuesday, Wednesday, partly sunny, an isolated shower, 85-90. And Thursday, partly sunny, cooler, 75. This is WINY meteorologist Bill Jackson.
3: What's happening from WINY? Tuesday, an early morning bird walk will be held at the Connecticut Audubon Society Center, Day Street in Pomfret at 8 a.m. Cost is $5 for members and $20 for non-members. The Danielson Veterans Coffee House will meet at the Putnam Elks Edmund Street in Putnam Tuesday. A hot breakfast is served at 8:30 a.m. and the meeting starts at 9:15. Wednesday, the Lighthouse Church Feed the Need mobile outreach will be held at the Killingly Public Library, 25 Westcott Road in Danielson from 12 to 1:30 p.m. The Brooklyn Historical Society Museum, 25 Canterbury Road in Brooklyn, will be open from 1 to 5 p.m. Wednesday. Admission is free and all are welcome. And Thursday, the Putnam Recreation Department and Commission on Aging presents the following programs. Lunch at 11:30 a.m. and Painting with Pat at 1 p.m. For more information or to reserve lunch, call 860-963-6800, extension 350. The senior lunch trip to Mr. Z's bus leaves at 10:30 a.m. That's what's happening. You're up to date from WINY, 1350 a.m. and 97.1 FM.
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1: Prince with Kiss. Are you planning on plogging this weekend? I know it sounds dirty, but it's not. It's just basically picking up litter while you're jogging. Get it? 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As a workout, it provides a variation in body movements by adding bending, squatting, and stretching to the main action of running, hiking, and walking. An estimated 2 million people plog daily in 100 countries, and some plogging events have attracted over 3 million people. It's a lot of litter.
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4: Windham County weather. The forecast for northeastern Connecticut, partly cloudy overnight, 45-50. For Saturday, a sunny day, 75-80. Partly cloudy Saturday night, 55-60. And Sunday, sunny, 85. Monday, mostly sunny, warm, low 80s, and sunny, 85-90. Tuesday, Wednesday, partly sunny and isolated shower, 85-90. And Thursday, partly sunny, cooler, 75. This is WINY meteorologist Bill Jackson.
5: What's happening from WINY?
6: Tuesday, an early morning bird walk will be held at the Connecticut Audubon Society Center, Day Street in Pomfret at 8 a.m. Cost is $5 for members and $20 for non-members. The Danielson Veterans Coffee House will meet at the Putnam Elks, Edmund Street in Putnam Tuesday. A hot breakfast is served at 8:30 a.m. and the meeting starts at 9:15. Wednesday, the Lighthouse Church Feed the Need mobile outreach will be held at the Killingly Public Library, 25 Westcott Road in Danielson from 12 to 1:30 p.m. The Brooklyn Historical Society Museum, 25 Canterbury Road in Brooklyn, will be open from 1 to 5 p.m. Wednesday. Admission is free and all are welcome. And Thursday, the Putnam Recreation Department and Commission on Aging presents the following programs. Lunch at 11:30 a.m. and Painting with Pat at 1 p.m. For more information or to reserve lunch, call 860-963-6800, extension 350. The senior lunch trip to Mr. Z's bus leaves at 10:30 a.m. That's what's happening. You're up to date from WINY, 1350 a.m. and 97.1 FM.
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When it comes to the most beautiful women in Hollywood, who do you think tops the list? I'll tell you after we hear from Fleetwood Mac. Right now it's Ed Sheeran and Eyes Closed.

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5: Windham County weather. The forecast for northeastern Connecticut, partly cloudy overnight, 45 to 50. For Saturday, a sunny day, 75 to 80. Partly cloudy Saturday night, 55 to 60. And Sunday, sunny, 85. Monday, mostly sunny, warm, low 80s, and sunny, 85 to 90 Tuesday. Wednesday, partly sunny and isolated shower, 85 to 90. And Thursday, partly sunny, cooler, 75. This is WINY meteorologist Bill Jackson.
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0: Shaboozy and good news. I have good news about Shaboozy. He's got a new album coming out this summer. It'll be his fourth. Hey, if you are trying to eat healthy, eat a kiwi, because kiwis can boost your mood in as little as 4 days. Yeah, the soft little green fruit stands out for its high vitamin C content and is linked to enhanced mood, vitality, well-being, and reduced depression symptoms. And we all could use that, especially on the weekend. So eat a kiwi.
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1: I'm John Mahan with WINY Headline News. All of the proposals that were up for a vote at Thursday night's annual town meeting in Pomfret were passed by the voting public. The amended ordinance regarding tax abatements for volunteer firefighters passed unanimously. The ordinance that would allow for vote for three regarding the Board of Selectmen passed, but with some visible opposition and a show of cards vote. The 2026 to 27 fiscal year general government and school district budget proposals were adjourned to a referendum that has been scheduled for Friday, May 22nd from 6 a.m. to 8 p.m. at the Pomfret Community Center located at 207 Mashmucket Road. WINY spoke with First Selectman Maureen Nicholson after the annual town meeting was adjourned.
2: I was very pleased with the turnout and the participation from our citizens. I liked the engagement and they were very good questions, so it was a good evening overall.
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3: Windham County weather. The forecast for northeastern Connecticut, partly cloudy overnight, 45 to 50. For Saturday, a sunny day, 75 to 80. Partly cloudy Saturday night, 55 to 60. And Sunday, sunny, 85. Monday, mostly sunny, warm, low 80s, and sunny, 85 to 90 Tuesday. Wednesday, partly sunny and isolated shower, 85 to 90. And Thursday, partly sunny, cooler, 75. This is WINY meteorologist Bill Jackson.
4: What's happening from WINY? Tuesday, an early morning bird walk will be held at the Connecticut Audubon Society Center, Day Street in Pomfret at 8 a.m. Cost is $5 for members and $20 for non-members. The Danielson Veterans Coffee House will meet at the Putnam Elks Edmund Street in Putnam Tuesday. A hot breakfast is served at 8:30 a.m. and the meeting starts at 9:15. Wednesday, the Lighthouse Church Feed the Need mobile outreach will be held at the Killingly Public Library, 25 Westcott Road in Danielson from 12 to 1:30 p.m. The Brooklyn Historical Society Museum, 25 Canterbury Road in Brooklyn, will be open from 1 to 5 p.m. Wednesday. Admission is free and all are welcome. And Thursday, the Putnam Recreation Department and Commission on Aging presents the following programs. Lunch at 11:30 a.m. and Painting with Pat at 1 p.m. For more information or to reserve lunch, call 860-963-6800, extension 350. The senior lunch trip to Mr. Z's bus leaves at 10:30 a.m. That's what's happening. You're up to date from WINY, 1350 a.m. and 97.1 FM.
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0: Bruno Mars and I Just Might. If you're in bed right now trying to fall asleep, I guess that's my job to put you to sleep. But did you know that there's a sleep sweet spot? Yeah. Sleeping too little, which is under 6 hours, or too much, which is over 8 hours, is linked to faster biological aging across multiple organ systems, including your brain. Scientists identified a sleep sweet spot of roughly 6.5 to 7.8 hours of sleep per night.
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7: Tuesday, an early morning bird walk will be held at the Connecticut Audubon Society Center, Day Street in Pomfret at 8 a.m. Cost is $5 for members and $20 for non-members. The Danielson Veterans Coffee House will meet at the Putnam Elks Edmund Street in Putnam Tuesday. A hot breakfast is served at 8:30 a.m. and the meeting starts at 9:15. Wednesday, the Lighthouse Church Feed the Need mobile outreach will be held at the Killingly Public Library, 25 Westcott Road in Danielson from 12 to 1:30 p.m. The Brooklyn Historical Society Museum, 25 Canterbury Road in Brooklyn will be open from 1 to 5 p.m. Wednesday. Admission is free and all are welcome. And Thursday, the Putnam Recreation Department and Commission on Aging presents the following programs. Lunch at 11:30 a.m. and Painting with Pat at 1 p.m. For more information or to reserve lunch, call 860-963-6800, extension 350. The senior lunch trip to Mr. Z's bus leaves at 10:30 a.m. That's what's happening. You're up to date from WINY, 1350 a.m. and 97.1 FM.
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0: Dan Hartman and I Can Dream About You. So a woman on Instagram, a mother, is going viral for explaining how she learned about Car Ranch, and she wants you to know if you're as horrified as she is. She said her family was having dinner, and her 17-year-old daughter asked for ranch. The mother apologized and said they were out, and the daughter said she couldn't eat it without ranch. So the daughter excused herself, left the house. The mother assumed she was driving to the store, but nope, she came right back in with a packet of ranch that was in her car. The daughter said she had just remembered that she had Car Ranch from a fast food place a while back. The mother freaked out and asked how long it was in the car, and the daughter said maybe months and just went ahead and ate it. The mother wants to know, do your kids have Car Ranch? And is that not a recipe for a dangerous situation after you eat the months-old ranch?
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0: 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I'm John Laurenti. 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
1: I'm Andre Brooks with WINY News. The Theory and Magic Fest, which has the first ever street art festival, is taking place today on Main Street in downtown Putnam from 10 a.m. to 4 p.m. Event organizer Jennifer Lito went over what to expect from the event during a recent appearance on the WINY morning show. This event is being produced by the Putnam Business Association in the town of Putnam. Kinley Board of Education Chair Susan Lannon released a statement Friday explaining how the Board of Education on Wednesday also reviewed and unanimously approved the submission of a letter to the Planning and Zoning Commission regarding a proposed Amazon warehouse by Ryan Companies U.S. Incorporated that would be located between I-395, Westcott Road, and Mashantuck Road, in addition to another letter recently submitted by the board to the PNC regarding their proposal for two distribution centers at 90 Putnam Pike. While the Board of Education does not take a position for or against application for the Amazon warehouse, the letter states that the board does have a responsibility to consider how large-scale development may affect district-wide educational operations, student safety, transportation systems, and long-term planning across all Killingley schools. While not immediately adjacent to a single school campus, this scale of this development has the potential to alter regional land use patterns, traffic flow, and community character, which collectively influence the educational environment across the district, the letter states. Student transportation safety and increased demand for emerging services, effects on the environment and water resources, as well as impacts on local community growth patterns, were also raised as concerns. State police say 31-year-old Baden Powell of Lebanon was pronounced deceased following a motor vehicle accident on Eastford on Friday morning. Friday, shortly after 4:10 a.m., a car was being operated by Powell westbound on Route 244 in the area of Schoolhouse Road and Eastford. The vehicle failed to negotiate a curve, traveled off the roadway, and struck a tree. Powell was pronounced deceased with fatal injuries on scene. This accident remains under investigation. The Killingley Board of Education on Friday announced an interim superintendent search for a deadline to apply of next Friday, May 29th. Killingley Public Schools are seeking an experienced, collaborative, and student-centered educational leader to serve as interim superintendent of schools beginning July 1st. For a period of up to 6 months, while the district conducts a search for a permanent superintendent. The successful candidate will work closely with the Board of Education, district leadership team, staff, families, and community partners to support the continued success, stability, and daily operations of the district during this transitional period, according to the announcement. As reported, Killingley Public Schools Superintendent Dr. Sue Nash was recently appointed to be the superintendent of Ellington Public Schools effective July 1st, which is when Dr. Nash will conclude her time with the Killingley District. WINY News Time, 6:04.
2: Magic and Enchantment is coming to Putnam on Saturday, May 16th from 10 a.m. to 4 p.m. It's Fairy and Magic Fest and Putnam's first ever street art festival. Here's Jennifer Lato, creator of this incredible event.
3: We're planning a very special day in Putnam. The Union Square side of Main Street will come alive with over 45 vendors, miniature ponies, magicians, dancing witches, live music, a costume contest, and more. Kids and adults are encouraged to dress up and make some memories at Fairy and Magic Fest this Saturday. On the other side of Main Street, we will debut the first ever street art festival with 18 artists who will make the streets come alive with their best chalk art creations. We are really excited about this new event and hope you will join us on Saturday, May 16th in downtown Putnam.
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1: Now, let's take a look at today's forecast from meteorologist Michael Frascione. Today, mostly sunny and warmer, becoming breezy, high near 80. Tonight, partly cloudy, an isolated shower around midnight, mild, low around 60. Tomorrow, mostly sunny and warm, high near 85. And tomorrow night, mostly clear, low around 55. At Cargo Falls, it is currently 45 degrees. That's the 6 o'clock report. I'm Andre Brooks with WINY News. Now it's time to say good morning to Brendan Palmentier.
5: Good morning, Andre. Good morning, listeners. Hope you guys are having a great Saturday morning so far. I know I am. It's definitely a little bit chilly, a bit foggy. It definitely felt a little bit weird last night because right around 2 o'clock, it looked like this, and it still will be for the time being. It's going to be, you know, right around this temperature, 46 degrees, 45 to 50. Tomorrow is going to be a lot higher, so we're about to see a 30-degree jump. I hope you guys are prepared for that one. But how are you doing today? What's going on?
1: Good. It's a good day. Awesome. I'm glad the sun's going to be out. More yard work, of course.
5: Yeah.
1: You know, that's my day.
5: Yeah. Actually, I might have I misread this because I was looking at the wrong forecast because yesterday's was still up, but I had the other paper on me. So today is going to be that 30-degree jump from yesterday to today. That's what I meant. And then tomorrow is going to be around 85. So we're about to see a rather warm day really, really fast. But in terms of sports, how we start off, we only have the Red Sox. And despite their loss last night, they didn't play too bad. They tied it, went to extras, lost in extras. But the thing is, too, it's like just they needed to get the offense going.
1: Yeah.
5: That's the real problem because this is the amount of runs that they scored in the last, I think, five games. Two, one, one, three, one, two. And it's like, this is just why? They've won some of those games. They've actually won, I think, every other, weirdly enough. But this one was 2-3. It was close. Pitching has been fine, honestly, the last couple of games. But they just need to get those runners in scoring position.
1: But the Braves, they have the best record right now, right?
5: They're one of the best teams in baseball.
1: Yeah, they're playing one of the best teams.
5: So I'll give them the benefit of the doubt because they played the Red Hot Rays. They lost that series, though. But, you know, they tried. They took a game from the Phillies, which isn't really anything to say, and then almost beat the Braves, which is still, I guess, something. But they play tonight at 7:15, so there's no game broadcasted here, and then a game 1:35 Sunday that will be broadcasted here. So we'll see. Hopefully they can take the series, and at the very least a game. Also, the Royals, too, are really, really good. So you're looking at it like, oh my goodness, not looking too hot right now. But, I mean, all things considered, it could be worse. I think they need to get the offense something. And if a few players aren't working out, they might have to ship them out.
1: I always feel like we peak in July.
5: No, they always get collapsed in July. So, last couple of years, they started to fall off after the All-Star break or before it. And then August was when they collapsed. June is where they really are, like 15 games above 500. But last year, thankfully, they managed to stay afloat, and that's what happens. So we will see what they can do if they can turn around. Hopefully, they can. If not, then you kind of look at your team and be like, okay, well, we need to get some bats, right? We need to get some power, something. Because you have a couple good players, like William Brady's been slinging it pretty good. Marcelo Meyer's been doing pretty good. Even Roman Anthony, despite the injury, has been doing really, really good. The other players have not been doing really good has been Trevor Story, and you also have, you know, Carlos Narvaez not doing so hot, along with Jaron Duran. So, I mean, after, you know, like a first week or two, you're thinking, okay, you know, it happens, you're in slumps, but we're 45, 46 games in. So I don't think you can make the excuse anymore that's like, oh, they're in the beginning of the season slump. You're either good or you're not at this point.
1: Yeah.
5: So we'll monitor that and see what's going on. But if we head into basketball, there's been a couple of series clinching events that have happened. Oh, yeah. So we have the Spurs that beat the Timberwolves by
1: a lot.
5: Ridiculous.
1: They destroyed them. It was embarrassing.
5: It was 139-109. The Spurs will head to the Western Conference Finals where they'll play, guess who?
1: The Floppy.
5: Is that the team name?
1: Yeah, the Floppies.
5: The Floppy Thunders.
1: Yeah.
5: So, the Thunder and the Spurs.
1: As that, everyone predicted.
5: I'm going to be honest. I had that going on there, too. So, that will be, I think that'll be the finals. Like, I know it's not the...
1: Yeah, this is going to be epic.
5: Oh, yeah. It'll be a lot of fun. And more importantly, this will be like, you know, who's going to win the finals, I'd imagine. But in the East, the Pistons force game 7 against Cleveland, 115-94. And Cleveland, they had the 3-2 lead, but winner takes all, and we'll play the Knicks in the Eastern Conference Finals.
1: Yeah, I don't know.
5: I guess the Pistons.
1: I mean, but they were up at first, I believe.
5: The Pistons?
1: Yeah.
5: I will verify that, but I would imagine so.
1: And then Cleveland came back, tied it, and then won.
5: Yeah, so they won the first two,
1: and then Cleveland won the last three. So it's kind of like what I've been saying all along with Detroit. I just feel like Cade shows up every night.
5: Mm-hmm. Yeah.
1: 35 points. Like, he's phenomenal. These other guys, some nights they show up, some nights they don't. But if he doesn't carry half the scoring load, they just can't win.
5: Mm-hmm.
1: Durant decided to play last night, but on the flip side of Cleveland, Harden has decided to play in the playoffs as well. But I, like you said, I don't think it matters who wins this series. I mean, whether it's, OKC or the Spurs, I think it's going to come out of the West either way, mm-hmm. the championship.
5: Yeah, I think that's fair. And you talk about Harden playing. Harden is more hit or miss than I think Cade is. Because the first couple of games where they lost, he didn't show up at all. But with the games that they did win, it was like, you know, that he dropped 30, 23, 24.
1: Well, Harden has a history, even since OKC, of just kind of going MIA in the playoffs. Right. So he got criticized a couple of days ago. He stepped up and responded the last two games. So he was looking good.
5: He most certainly was, too. And the Pistons, they could have clinched the series if they won game 6, that one that they blew the lead late and then lost in overtime.
1: Well, they had a problem with the Magic in the first round, and I thought that was odd.
5: I thought the Magic were going to win it. Yeah, that would have been kind of fun.
1: I thought that was odd, so I'm just not convinced on Detroit. I'm not really convinced on Cleveland. I'm not really convinced with New York, to be honest.
5: The whole East kind of now.
1: Whoever wins is going to get beat, I feel, by whoever wins in the West.
5: It would be amazing if somehow one of the East teams wins. It's highly unlikely.
1: If I had my choice, I would prefer Detroit.
5: Yeah, I think that's probably the most likable team right now, probably.
1: I don't like New York.
5: No?
1: No. And I don't like Cleveland.
5: And I guess Donovan Mitchell is probably one of the players I like. I don't mind Harden, but if you asked me in 2018 if I like James Harden, I probably would have said no. I know friends who did.
1: Yep.
5: Heading into NHL, I know there was a few games that went on. I know the Anaheim Ducks were eliminated from the postseason. The Sabres and the Canadiens play, with the Canadiens leading 3-2. They play at 8 o'clock. The Golden Knights beat the Ducks 5-1. They win the series 4-2. The Avalanche beat the Wild 4-3 in a 4-1 series, so a gentleman's sweep. And then I'm fairly certain that's it, because the Hurricanes beat the Flyers in a sweep last week, and that's the last game they've played, 3-2. And we will look at the standings, because we all want to see who's playing who. So the Knights will play the Avalanche in the Western Conference Finals, and then the Hurricanes have been waiting for well over a week to determine if they'll play the Canadiens or the Sabres. And then with the Sabres, if they force Game 7, Carolina has to wait another couple days.
1: Well, it's always good to wait when you can heal up. Especially
5: in hockey, too.
1: Yeah, get better and get refreshed.
5: I think they'll benefit from that very, very good. And also, too, in the NFL, we're hitting all the four major sports today. The NFL schedule released.
1: Oh, yeah. I saw that.
5: It was a lot of fun watching it, because I don't think I've ever seen more excitement for a schedule release. And a lot of the teams had some pretty fun things to announce and showcase regarding who they were playing, and like little jabs at the certain teams. It was a lot of fun. I think my favorite one was the Chargers had my favorite schedule release, because they did it in like the game Halo, and it got over 17 million views on Twitter. It was so big that people who didn't even watch football were getting recommended the video. That and the Browns, because there was a famous YouTuber who did the Browns introduction for the games. It was like a Street Fighter-esque thing. It was very cool. So we'll get into some pretty big news at 7:30, because there was some illegal stuff going on for a certain closer in the MLB. I don't know if you saw this yesterday, but something came out that this certain pitcher was involved in illegal activities.
1: Oh, boy.
5: We'll get into that at 7:30, followed by a stupid amount of more pictures between Mike Vrabel and Diana Rossini. I don't know why they don't just release them all at once at this point.
1: Did you see the thing that said whether her name was caught cheating on Mike with her husband? And it said jokingly that Mike was cheating on her with his wife.
5: Oh, my God. Imagine if that were to happen.
1: I was like, well, they're having fun with this.
5: Yeah, the press is having a lot of fun with that, that's for sure. And then pretty much what's going on after that would just be a handful of some news that's going on, specifically regarding the NFL schedule release. There's a few very fun things to talk about there. And, of course, you know, the matchups for the playoffs today, tomorrow, and so be it for this weekend. Fairly certain that'll be it, besides our, you know, mascot of the week, our softball scores, and our question of the day and trivia. Question of the day will be thought of on the spot, but it's going to be a fun one, I promise you. Until then, you're listening to WYNY 1350
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5: The most accurate local forecast is brought to you by Putnam Chrysler Dodge Jeep at the corner of Routes 44 and 21 in Putnam.
11: The forecast for northeastern Connecticut, mostly sunny and warmer today, becoming breezy with highs near 80 degrees. Partly cloudy skies tonight, an isolated shower around midnight with mild temperatures, lows around 60. Mostly sunny, a warm day tomorrow with highs near 85. Sunshine and breezy on Monday with highs around 80. Mostly sunny and hot on Tuesday with highs around 90. Scattered afternoon showers and thunderstorms Wednesday, lower 90s. This is WINY meteorologist Michael Frascione.
5: It is currently 46 degrees here at Broadcast House.
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1: I'm Andre Brooks with WINY Sports. Riley Lewis drove in four runs on two hits to lead Plainfield past Griswold 15-8 on Friday at Griswold High School. Lewis singled in the fifth inning, scoring two runs, and doubled in the sixth inning, scoring two. Plainfield scored five runs on four hits in the top of the sixth inning. Britland earned the win for Plainfield. The right-handed pitcher gave up 14 hits and eight runs over seven innings, striking out six and walking one. At Connecticut National Golf Club on Friday, the Killingly Trailblazer boys golf remained undefeated with a dominant 157-173 victory over the Stonington Bears boys golf. Killingly swept all seven individual matches while also capturing team medal honors. With the win, the Trailblazers improved to 8-0 on the season, while Stonington dropped to 5-7. Sabathian Sarakowski earned medalist honors for the first time this season after firing a 2-over-par 37. Killingly fell victim to East Lyme and their airtight pitching crew on Friday. They lost 7-0 to the Vikings. The result was an unpleasant reminder to the Trailblazers of the 4-1 defeat they experienced in the Pears' previous head-to-head fixture back in April of 2025. Killingly now has a losing record of 8-9. As for East Lyme, the victory was a 10th in a row for them, bringing their record up to 12-2. Today, Killingly will host Lyman Hall at 11 a.m. Ellis RVT never let the opponent score on them Friday. They were the clear victors by 14-0 margin over the Goodwin RVT Gladiator. That looming 14-0 mark stands out as the most commanding margin for the Eagles yet this season. Mike Yastrzemski led off the 10th inning with a single to left field to score automatic runner Ha-Seong Kim, and the Major League best Atlanta Braves defeated the Boston Red Sox 3-2 on Friday night. Braves right-hand pitcher Bryce Elder will face off against rookie Peyton Tolley on Saturday. Game time, 7:15. I'm Andre Brooks with WINY Sport.
14: 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The Red Sox are in Atlanta to take on the Braves, and WINY will carry game three of the series beginning at 1:25 PM. 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
1: I'm Andre Brooks with WINY News. State police say 31-year-old Baden Powell of Lebanon was pronounced deceased following a motor vehicle accident in Eastford on Friday morning. Friday, shortly before 4:10 a.m., a car was being operated by Powell, westbound on Route 244 in the area of Schoolhouse Hill Road in Eastford. The vehicle failed to negotiate a curve, traveled off the roadway, and struck a tree. Powell was pronounced deceased with fatal injuries on scene. This accident remains under investigation. Killingly, Board of Education Chair Susan Lennon released a statement Friday explaining how the Board of Education on Wednesday also reviewed and unanimously approved the submission of a letter to the Planning and Zoning Commission regarding a proposed Amazon warehouse by Ryan Companies. That would be located between I-395 Westcott Road and Mashantuck Road, in addition to another letter recently submitted by the board to the P&Z regarding a proposal for two distribution centers at 90 Putnam Pike. While the Board of Education does not take a position for or against the application for the Amazon warehouse, the letter states that the board does have a responsibility to consider how large-scale development may affect district-wide educational operations, student safety, transportation systems, and long-term planning across all Killingly schools. While not immediately adjacent to a single school campus, the scale of this development has the potential to alter regional land use patterns, traffic flow, and community character, which collectively influence the educational environment across the district, the latest states. Student transportation safety and increased demand for emergency services affects the environment and water resources, as well as impacts on local community growth patterns, were also raised as concerns. The Fairy and Magic Fest, which has the first ever street art festival, is taking place today on Main Street in downtown Putnam from 10 a.m. to 4 p.m. Event organizer Jennifer Lato went over what to expect from the event during a recent appearance on the WINY Morning Show.
2: We are going to have a fun, family-friendly event, free to all that attend. In Union Square, we will have 47 vendors. We will have roaming unicorns, little miniature ponies that will be out. We will have a Roman magician from 12 to 2 roaming the streets. We will have live music by John Rogers. On the other side of Main Street, there'll be the chalk art, and live music will be over there. We will have daily pours serving fairy-themed non-alcoholic beverages. There'll be face painting. Leona's Bakery will be decorate your own cookie. And then we will have 18 artists that are basically, I say, painting with chalk the street, not the sidewalks, the street. So the main street will be closed off, and the artists will be there starting as early as 7 a.m.
1: This event is being produced by the Putnam Business Association in the town of Putnam. WINY News Time, 6:35.
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1: Now let's take a look at today's forecast from meteorologist Michael Frashion. Today, mostly sunny and warmer, becoming breezy, high near 80. Tonight, partly cloudy, an isolated shower around midnight, mild, low around 60. Tomorrow, mostly sunny and warm, high near 85. And tomorrow night, mostly clear, low around 55. At Cargo Falls, it is currently 45 degrees. That's the 6:30 report. I'm Andre Brooks with WINY News. Now back to Brendan Palmateer.
5: Welcome back, sports fans. Now time for our mascot of the week. And as you all know, the mascot of the week consists of the four major sports, but you can't guess what division or what sport they're from because that makes it way too easy. But you can ask any other question, such as what side of the country are they from? Or like what, maybe not so much state, but anything else is fair game, I suppose. And you have to guess this mascot in 10 questions. You can also play along at home, too, if, you know, you want to figure out alongside Andre what this mascot is for this week.
1: Because if I get this one, I got three in a row.
5: Yeah, you've gotten every mascot so far that I've put out. Yeah. So that's
1: I
5: want to
1: jinx
5: good.
1: Myself. But
5: no, I think you'll do fine here.
1: All right. I always start off with, is this a ferocious animal?
5: I don't think this is a ferocious animal.
1: You don't, but it's an animal, a real animal?
5: Yes. Is that another question?
1: Yes.
5: Yes, okay. It's a real animal, but I wouldn't think it's a ferocious animal.
1: Does it fly or does it crawl?
5: It does fly.
1: It flies. It's not ferocious, but it's an animal and it flies.
5: Is there any, I know it's not an animal, but is there any like astronaut mascots? Technically, I guess the Astros is with their whole space city theme. I do think that's kind of cool, but it's not that.
1: Does this animal have a particular environment that it thrives in?
5: I'll give you a free. I'll
1: like cold, hot.
5: Oh, like where? What temperature? Or,
1: yeah.
5: Kind of resonates. I mean, it could be both, but where they are, you're kind of finding more cold.
1: You said it flies, right?
5: Yeah, it flies.
1: It's cold. It could possibly fly.
5: Instead of cold, I'll say colder. Not like cold, cold, but you know what I mean, where it's like it's in a colder kind of part of the country. Yeah, so it flies. It's not really ferocious. And it's kind of in a colder part of the country. It flies with style.
1: Style.
5: No, it's like Toy Story. It isn't falling with style. That doesn't relate to the question. No, but
1: penguins don't fly.
5: No, well, I mean, I think one can. One part of species of penguin can. But if they did, though, they made a whole game series on Adobe Flash Drive specifically for this.
1: Would it be the Blue Jays?
5: It's not the Blue Jays, but that's a good guess. That's a good guess. You're in the right ballpark. And that's a good first actual guess.
1: The Orioles.
5: It's not the Orioles. You might not be in the right sport for this one, but you're very much in the right area. I would say something, but it'll give it away.
1: We already did this, but it's not the Condor, is it? Chuck the Condor?
5: No.
1: And Clippers? No.
5: We already did that one. So,
1: oh, the Cardinals.
5: No, not the Cardinals. Going back to what I said with the Orioles, I said you're in the right area.
1: Okay, but not, you kind of said not baseball.
5: Yeah. Like it's not in, you might be in the wrong sport. But what other sport around Maryland has a bird for a mascot?
1: The Ravens.
5: It is the Ravens.
1: The Ravens.
5: Quote the Raven, nevermore. 8 questions in. It is the Raven. Do you know what the mascot's name is for bonus points?
1: Wasn't it Ray or something? No, that was for the Tampa Bay. I have no idea.
5: It's Poe, the Raven.
1: Oh, that's right. Edgar Allan Poe.
5: Yes, inspired by Edgar Allan Poe. Plus, because he mainly was known for being in Baltimore. So that's where it comes from. Plus the whole, you know, his poems. Well, now, for some reason, his short stories are actually very, very entertaining, the way he words things and the way he goes about it. I don't know why, but Edgar Allan Poe has just some sort of like theme of like burying something or having some like weird analogy towards things. I don't know why, but it's really just kind of fun to read.
1: I think a lot of times he was in a drunken stupor.
5: Yeah, that. His area is like riddled with disease,
1: yeah,
5: too.
1: It was pretty bad. So I could see why everything was dark and ravens and telltale hearts and Cat's Cradle and Eleanor Forevermore, all those things.
5: I think you did.
1: Going through some rough times.
5: Yeah, because I think you did the Casca Amontillado too, where it's like, you know, let's trap the jester behind the wall. Let's bury the cat in the wall. Let's bury the gardener in the floorboard. And it's like, what is you trying to say here? What's the theme?
1: I mean, do you think he shared his work before he sent it out to his friends, or he just kept it to himself?
5: Probably the latter, I'd imagine.
1: Yeah, they're like,
5: I don't know if he had.
1: So creepy.
5: I don't know if he had many friends, to be honest.
1: Probably not.
5: Because I didn't look too much into him, because I haven't done a project in him in like years, but everyone knows his work, because you look at him compared to some other poets, you're like, wow, this is kind of deep. This is what kids would call edgy, even in the 90s or 2000s. But regardless, it's, you know, pretty good work. I can't lie. It's very, very good. And furthermore, they named the mascot for the Ravens Poe, which I thought was kind of neat. I don't know if you remember this, but a couple of years ago, the mascot actually tore its ACL.
1: No.
5: Yeah. So the year after, when I think everyone in the division were like sending like get well soon cards or whatnot, because like, you know, it kind of sucks. Like, it's kind of weird, but this doesn't happen often. When he came back, like the bird had like a big cast around the leg, and they were getting pulled out in a wheelchair, and then had this like WWE performance like appearance, you know, where it's like gets out the wheelchair and is like, hey, I'm back, you know. That's some energy. You know, it's fun when you have just as much energy as your mascot than you do with your team.
1: Yeah, right.
5: That's like when Grimace stole the show at the Mets stadium for a couple years. I don't know, it's like their unofficial mascot. I don't get it, but
1: really?
5: It's really funny. Yeah, do you remember that?
1: I do not.
5: When it was like, I think it was a year or two ago, when not when the Grimace shake came out, but I think it was right around his birthday, and the Mets were playing really, really well, so that people just kept showing up with Grimace outfits and costumes that he just became synonymous with the team. But
1: so Mr. Mint had to take a back seat.
5: Yeah, literally, Mrs. Mint had to take a back seat. And then this year, they got to the point where they had such a bad losing streak that betting services were literally saying, we will give you $1,000 to pay your rent for each time they lose a game.
1: Wow.
5: And they lost, I think, like 10, 11 games in a row.
1: That's a lot of money.
5: It was bad. It was bad. But I'm just like, how crazy of a losing streak do you have for services to be like, we're going to give you people $1,000 to pay their rent for this team to keep losing?
1: Well, actually, it's funny. You said that the other day. We were driving in Killeney Commons, and my wife goes, at 99, kids eat free when the Red Sox win. I was like, well, she ain't eating tonight.
5: she will
1: be eating anytime soon for free.
5: My friends will joke with me with that, where it's like, the kids are out here dying because the Red Sox are not doing anything right now.
1: No free meals tonight.
5: And then if they are on a winning streak, it's like, it's too much winning, we can't take it anymore. But hopefully we do see a winning streak. That'd be very, very nice, because they just need it. They just need it for the sake of the team and then the city, because otherwise they're going to start hearing a chance to sell the team. I've heard that more times this year than I have being a Bengals fan. And that's a lot compared to, honestly, a lot of things. I don't know. But it is crazy. 7 o'clock will be our local sports segment. We'll get into some softball action and see what's going on. Until then, you're listening to WINY 1350
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0: Happy forecast for northeastern Connecticut. Mostly sunny and warmer today. Becoming breezy with highs near 80 degrees. Partly cloudy skies tonight. An isolated shower around midnight with mild temperatures. Lows around 60. Mostly sunny, a warm day tomorrow with highs near 85. Sunshine and breezy on Monday with highs around 80. Mostly sunny and hot on Tuesday with highs around 90. Scattered afternoon showers and thunderstorms Wednesday, lower 90s. This is WINY meteorologist Michael Frascione.
1: It is currently 46 degrees here, broadcast house. 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
2: I'm Andre Brooks with WINY Sports. Riley Lewis drove in 4 runs on 2 hits to lead Plainfield past Griswold 15-8 on Friday at Griswold High School. Lewis singled in the 5th inning, scoring 2 runs, and doubled in the 6th inning, scoring 2. Plainfield scored 5 runs on 4 hits in the top of the 6th inning. Britland earned the win for Plainfield. The right-handed pitcher gave up 14 hits and 8 runs over 7 innings, striking out 6 and walking 1. At Connecticut National Golf Club on Friday, the Killingly Trailblazer Boys Golf remained undefeated with a dominant 157-173 victory over the Stonington Bears Boys Golf. Killingly swept all 7 individual matches while also capturing team medal honors. With the win, the Trailblazers improved to 8-0 on the season, while Stonington dropped to 5-7. Sabathian Sarakowski earned medalist honors for the first time this season after firing a 2-over par 37. Killingly fell victim to East Lyme and their airtight pitching crew on Friday. They lost 7-0 to the Vikings. The result was an unpleasant reminder to the Trailblazers of the 4-1 defeat they experienced in the Pears' previous head-to-head fixture back in April of 2025. Killingly now has a losing record of 8-9. As for East Lyme, the victory was a 10th in a row for them, bringing their record up to 12-2. Today, Killingly will host Lyman Hall at 11 a.m. Ellis RVT never let the opponent score on them Friday. They were the clear victors by 14-0 margin over the Goodwin RVT Gladiator. That looming 14-0 mark stands out as the most commanding margin for the Eagles yet this season. Mike Yastrzemski led off the 10th inning with a single to left field to score automatic runner Ha-Seong Kim, and the Major League best Atlanta Braves defeated the Boston Red Sox 3-2 on Friday night. Braves right-hand pitcher Bryce Elder will face off against rookie Peyton Tolley on Saturday. Game time, 7:15. I'm Andre Brooks with WINY Sports.
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1: I'm Andre Brooks with WINY News. In Brooklyn, the annual town meeting to address the 26-27 fiscal year budget proposals and several other proposed items is scheduled to take place this upcoming Monday, May 18th at 7 p.m. in the Brooklyn Middle School Auditorium. The general town government proposal, excluding the capital improvement plan, is $7.19 million. That's an increase of $359,000 or 5.25% over the figure that was reported to have passed for the current fiscal year. The Board of Education proposal is $24.87 million. That's an increase of $1.7 million or 4.48% over the current fiscal year. If these budgets pass as proposed, it would mean a 0.03 mil increase to the local property tax rate. Also, on the annual town meeting agenda is a question on whether to recommend an appropriation of $3.41 million for the Water Pollution Control Authority and accept a USDA grant of $520,000 and a loan of more than $2.89 million. First Selectman Joe Bellavance released a statement on Friday reiterating how this is a moratorium on a new wastewater hookup, largely due the Killingley Waste Manager Treatment Plant's inability to handle the additional volume of flow. Bellavance said that spring runoff has caused Brooklyn's daily flow until the Killingley plant to surpass its daily average allowance, and the extra runoff will continue to be an issue for the community until Brooklyn repairs some inflow and infrastructure and provides itself with some additional ceiling space to grow the town's commercial area. That's part of why the WPCA has been working to obtain this funding that will be voted on for these upgrades. The Fairy and Magic Fest, which has the first ever street art festival, is taking place today on Main Street in downtown Putnam from 10 a.m. to 4 p.m. Event organizer Jennifer Lato went over what to expect from the event during a recent appearance on the WINY morning show.
2: We are going to have a fun, family-friendly event, free to all that attend. In Union Square, we will have 47 vendors. We will have roaming unicorns, little miniature ponies that will be out. We will have a Roman magician from 12 to 2 roaming the streets. We will have live music by John Rogers. On the other side of Main Street, there'll be the chalk art, and live music will be over there. We will have daily pours serving fairy-themed non-alcoholic beverages. There'll be face painting. Leona's Bakery will be decorate your own cookie. And then we will have 18 artists that are basically, I say, painting with chalk the street, not the sidewalks, the street. So the main street will be closed off, and the artists will be there starting as early as 7 a.m.
1: This event is being produced by the Putnam Business Association and the town of Putnam. The Killingley Board of Education on Friday announced an intern superintendent search with a deadline to apply of next Friday, May 29th. Killingley Public Schools are seeking an experienced, collaborative, and super and student-centered educational leader to serve as interim superintendent of schools beginning July 1st for a period of up to 6 months while the district conducts a search for a permanent superintendent. The successful candidate will work closely with the Board of Education, district leadership team, staff, families, and community partners to support the continued success, stability, and daily operations of the district during this transitional period, according to the announcement. As reported, Killingley Public Schools Superintendent Dr. Sue Nash was recently appointed to the Superintendent of Ellerton Public Schools effective July 1st, which is when Dr. Nash will conclude her time with the Killingley District. WINY News Time, 7:06. Gates gets it.
3: The Declaration of Deals sales event is going on now at Putnam Chrysler Dodge Jeep Ram at the corner of Routes 44 and 21 in Putnam. Here's Mark Dexter with the details.
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1: Now let's take a look at today's forecast from meteorologist Michael Frashion. Today, mostly sunny and warmer, becoming breezy, high near 80. Tonight, partly cloudy, an isolated shower around midnight, mild, low around 60. Tomorrow, mostly sunny and warm, high near 85. And tomorrow night, mostly clear, low around 55. At Cowgirl Falls, it is currently 50 degrees. That's the 7 o'clock report. I'm Andre Brooks with WINY News. Now back to Brendan Palmateer.
5: Welcome back, sports fans. It's now time for our very own local sports segment featuring our church softball league scores to start off for this segment. What do you got for us this week?
1: All right, so... I'm sorry.
5: Take your time.
1: So we have... This week, we're in week 5.
5: All right.
1: So already full steam ahead. So we have number 8 seed High Point defeated my church. 13th seeded GBC The Way. 17-13. Number 10 ranked New Life Assembly squeaked a 1-point win against the 15th seeded Southwest Baptist. 14th seeded Crossway Sojourners fell to the 5th-seeded Crossway Waymakers, which is also an inter-church game that was. Number 7th-seeded Revelation Church defeated 12th-seeded River Tortugas 14-10. Calvary Chapel, Pray for a Hit, which is number 3, fell to, again, my church. Number 1, GVC Redeemed, 9-14. 6-seeded Calvary Chapel Crushers fell to the number 2-seeded River Hellbenders 12-17. And the Creation Good News Bears, 4th-seeded, fell to my church again. Number 9th-seeded GVC Fellowship of the Swing.
5: What was the score of that one?
1: That was, 13-15.
5: Seemed like almost all of the scores were very, much closer.
1: Except for the New Line Assembly and Southwest Baptist, yes. That was like a 20 offensive explosion in this game, 24-23 win. So that was good.
5: It's one thing if it's a close game, but it's another if it's like, a game 4 Dodgers Astros World Series type game where it's like 14-13,
1: Yeah, that was good.
5: That's a fun one. And it sounded like all of these games, I think, a good offensive game for both teams is just fun,
1: Yeah.
5: It's kind of like, at this point, throw away the defensive, scrapbook, and you're just going to just
1: swing these bats.
5: Yeah. So, what do we have for matchups next week?
1: Okay, week 6, we have the Cross Waymakers versus the Calvary Chapel Pray for a Hitch, which is at the Moosup Little League on Lisbon Drive in Moosup. We have the Crossway Sojourners against the Creation Good News Bears, which is at Owen Bell Park in Dayville. We have a River Tortugas versus the Calvary Chapel Crushers, which is at Lisbon Central School and Newit Road in Lisbon. We have High Point versus GVC Fellowship of the Swing, which is at Riverside Park in North Grovensdale. We have GVC The Way versus New Life Assembly, That location is to be determined. And lastly, number one seeded GVC Redeem against Line Baptist, which is at the Captain H. Phillips Memorial Field, 154 Foster Center Road in Foster, Rhode Island.
5: Was there always games in Rhode Island too?
1: No, the last 2 years, because the teams have expanded. So what we're trying to do is be fair, so everybody can't always travel to Putnam.
5: Gotcha.
1: Or, you know, so we travel as well. So it's kind of like, you know, how like a regular team would do travel.
5: Yeah, yeah, yeah.
1: So, yeah, the last couple of years we've expanded. Last year or the year before, the only travel we did was to Moosot.
5: Okay.
1: But now it's expanded. And I imagine it's going to continue to expand next year as well.
5: Yeah, because, I mean, you got Moosup and Lisbon, which is probably the furthest out from here, I'd imagine. And then you got Rhode Island, of course. But I guess what my important question is, I look forward to at least seeing one of these from each team. Has each team, at the very least, gotten a win?
1: You know what? I can tell you right now, because I have my slow stats.
5: Because that's the one thing I want out of each team. Regardless if they have a bye or not, I want them to at least have a win.
1: Yes, every team has at least won one game.
5: That's awesome. We're already improving right now.
1: Yeah.
5: Love to see that.
1: So and the two teams out of 5-0 are GVC Redeemed and River Hellbenders.
5: Yeah, so really the 1-2 seed, right?
1: Yep.
5: So hopefully, I want to see it. I'm trying to remember what does the playoffs look like for this year? Is it like 6 teams, 8 teams?
1: I'm not really sure because it keeps expanding.
5: Okay.
1: So I don't know what they're doing this year.
5: Or is it like a before college playoff expanded for football? It's like the 4 teams. So I guess we'll have to see.
1: Yeah, I'll find out next week how that works, because I think the playoffs start in June.
5: Mm-hmm.
1: And then again, last year they added the All-Star game. They had the home run derby, the whole spiel. So that was pretty cool.
5: They should have you as an honorary member for the home run derby.
1: Throw the first pitch.
5: Yeah. The what do they call it? The commemorate first pitch or something like that?
1: Yeah. Well, you know what I told you last week that I would love to do is, you know, if you and I could do the championship game.
5: Oh, yeah.
1: That'd be cool.
5: That would be cool.
1: That'd
5: you
1: be
5: know?
1: Nice.
5: I'll have to get a hold of Willie and Gary on that one, because that would be a lot of fun.
1: That'd be nice.
5: That would be a lot of fun. Okay, so I did a little bit of digging. So on their Facebook, it's 8 teams that would make the postseason.
1: Okay.
5: And I think, so I'd imagine it's the 8, because there's 14 teams, right? So
1: yep.
5: It'd be the first 8 that would get in, and then really it seems, you know, the GVC Redeemed and the River Hellbenders are the top 2.
1: Oh, yeah.
5: Undefeated, you said, still, right?
1: 5-0.
5: And I know this might be a little outdated because it says week 4, but Fellowship of the Swing is just missing out. They're looking outside, or no, they're looking inside from out, if that makes sense.
1: Yep.
5: They're
1: at 2-2.
5: Yes. So if the season were to end today, they're looking in from the outside.
1: Oh, yeah.
5: And for your sake, I'm hoping that they get in. I want to see them in the playoffs.
1: That'd well, there's cool. 3 of my team. So three,
5: okay.
1: Yeah, there's 3. So hopefully one of them makes it.
5: And what one of them was the top team?
1: Yep, the Redeemed.
5: Oh, yes. I bet this all of them. I want to try to see if all of them can get in. We'll see. And that would be fun stuff to do. 7:30, we'll have our top news in sports and talk about some sneak peek, because there's some controversies going on, some skepticisms, a lot of I wouldn't say ridiculous, but a lot of not hateful, I don't know what I'm trying to say here, a lot of angry stuff going on from yesterday, because there was a game in High A I really want to talk about to make it to the sports segment, so that'll be fun. Until then, you're listening to WYNY 1350
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0: forecast for northeastern Connecticut, mostly sunny and warmer today, becoming breezy with highs near 80 degrees. Partly cloudy skies tonight, an isolated shower around midnight with mild temperatures, lows around 60. Mostly sunny, a warm day tomorrow with highs near 85. Sunshine and breezy on Monday with highs around 80. Mostly sunny and hot on Tuesday with highs around 90. Scattered afternoon showers and thunderstorms Wednesday, lower 90s. This is WINY meteorologist Michael Frascione.
1: It is currently 48 degrees here at Broadcast House.
2: 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Here's Jennifer Lado, creator of this incredible event.
3: We're planning a very special day in Putnam. The Union Square side of Main Street will come alive with over 45 vendors, miniature ponies, magicians, dancing witches, live music, a costume contest, and more. 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We are really excited about this new event and hope you will join us on Saturday, May 16th in downtown Putnam.
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7: I'm Andre Brooks with WINY Sports. Riley Lewis drove in four runs on two hits to lead Plainfield past Griswold 15-8 on Friday at Griswold High School. Lewis singled in the fifth inning, scoring two runs, and doubled in the sixth inning, scoring two. Plainfield scored five runs on four hits in the top of the sixth inning. Britland earned the win for Plainfield. The right-handed pitcher gave up 14 hits and eight runs over seven innings, striking out six and walking one. At Connecticut National Golf Club on Friday, the Killingly Trailblazer boys golf remained undefeated with a dominant 157-173 victory over the Stonington Bears boys golf. Killingly swept all seven individual matches while also capturing team medal honors. With the win, the Trailblazers improved to 8-0 on the season, while Stonington dropped to 5-7. Sabathian Sarakowski earned medalist honors for the first time this season after firing a 2-over par 37. Killingly fell victim to East Lyme and their airtight pitching crew on Friday. They lost 7-0 to the Vikings. The result was an unpleasant reminder to the Trailblazers of the 4-1 defeat they experienced in the Pierce previous head-to-head fixture back in April of 2025. Killingly now has a losing record of 8-9. As for East Lyme, the victory was a 10th in a row for them, bringing their record up to 12-2. Today, Killingly will host Lyman Hall at 11 a.m. Ellis RVT never let the opponent score on them Friday. They were the clear victors by 14 Racing Zip Margarine over the Goodwin RVT Gladiator. That looming 14-0 mark stands out as the most commanding margarine for the Eagles yet this season. Mike Yastrzemski led off the 10th inning with a single to left field to score automatic runner Ha-Seong Kim, and the Major League best Atlanta Braves defeated the Boston Red Sox 3-2 on Friday night. Braves right-hand pitcher Bryce Elder will face off against rookie Peyton Tolley on Saturday, game time 7:15. I'm Andre Brooks with WINY Sports.
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1: I'm Andre Brooks with WINY News, brought to you by Vashon GMC. The Killingley School District sent a letter to families and community members on Friday regarding what's being done in response to the several swatting incidents that have happened at the local schools over the past 2 months. Over the past several weeks, the district has convened high-level meetings involving school administrators, the Board of Education Chair, the Connecticut Department of Emergency Services and Public Protection, Connecticut State Police, the Connecticut Division of Emergency Management and Homeland Security, and the Center for School Safety and Crisis Prevention. These meetings were requested by Killingley Superintendent to review swatting trends, response procedures, and best practices related to school safety. The school district reports that it has worked closely with local and state law enforcement agencies to review and strengthen emergency response procedures and coordination protocols, schedule swatting-focused professional development and response training for administrators and office staff, along with debriefing sessions involving local and state police, collaborated with the Center for School Safety and Crisis Prevention at Western Connecticut State University to update swatting-related intake forms, communication procedures, and response protocols, and updated threat assessment procedures designed to carefully evaluate and respond to the reported concerns or threats. A referendum in Plainfield on a 26-27 fiscal year budget proposals and capital improvement plan is scheduled to be held Monday, May 18th, from 6 a.m. to 8 p.m. at the regular polling places. The proposed annual operating budget figure listed on the ballot is $13.22 million. That's an increase of $192,000 or 1.48% over the figure listed as the approved budget for the current fiscal year. The education budget side of the proposal is $40.69 million. That's an increase of $1.56 million or 3.99% over the current fiscal year. If these budgets pass as proposed, it would mean a 0.8 mil decrease to the local property tax rate. When First Selectman Kevin Cunningham came on the WINY talk show earlier this month, he said that he will vote in favor of both the operating budget and the education budget. However, Cunningham has a problem with the capital improvement plan, which he said the Board of Finance recently reduced despite what he called the town's excellent financial position, including a 30% reserve fund, and how these reductions would not have any effect on the mill rate.
2: There were some items that were cut from the Capitol the other night that I was extremely disappointed. Disappointed in the fact that the items that they cut were things that was, one was a safety issue for the highway garage with needing a new lift. We've needed a new lift for a while, but we got to the point where it's really critical. We got to get it done. So they cut that at an estimated $200,000 for a new one. That's a safety issue. So I have a problem with them cutting that. I really do. And then the other one was we would propose to put an elevator into the town hall. The issue that I have is that you have someone who's elderly or in a wheelchair. They'll go downstairs, pay their taxes, and then they say, well, I need to go talk to the town clerk. And if they can't use the staircase, they have to go outside the door all the way to the other side of the building and then go up the ramp and inside. That's not right. We looked at one. They would come in at $180,000 to put one in. I think it's something necessary, and they cut that as well.
1: WINY reached out to Board of Finance Chair Stephanie Walsh for a comment on these reductions. Walsh responded that the Finance Board removed these items because concerns were brought up with the accuracy of the cost listed for these projects. Walsh also said that the board received no documentation for a quote on the projects, and the majority of the board was not comfortable proceeding with allocating this money amount of money without it. WINY News Time, 7:34.
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1: Now let's take a look at today's forecast from meteorologist Michael Frashione. Today, mostly sunny and warmer, becoming breezy, high near 80. Tonight, partly cloudy, an isolated shower around midnight, mild, low around 60. Tomorrow, mostly sunny and warm, high near 85. And tomorrow night, mostly clear, low around 55. At Cargo Falls, it is currently 50 degrees. That's the 7:30 report, brought to you by Vacheron GMC, 139 Pomfret Street, Putnam. I'm Andre Brooks with WINY News. Now back to Brendan Palmentier.
4: Welcome back, sports fans. It's now time for our top news and sports segment. And to be honest, we got quite a few to go off of for this week. And we're going to start off with one that I teased earlier this morning. And something really, really, I wouldn't say fascinating, but definitely not great either. So, do you recognize the name Edwin Diaz? He used to be the Mets closer. He had like this really not symbolic, but this like cinematic closing music and appearance.
1: No, I'm not familiar with
4: that. Yeah, I think it was the trumpets that he came out on.
1: Okay.
4: And so he plays for the Dodgers now. So yesterday, confirmed by USA Today, so this isn't fake, he was linked to illegal chicken fights. It's exactly what you think. It sounds weird, but trust me, we'll get there. He says, quote, "It's legal in Puerto Rico, thank God. Otherwise, I wouldn't be here. I feel safe here. The arena is like my home," said Diaz. A federal ban on the fighting took effect in Puerto Rico in 2019.
1: So it is illegal.
4: It is. So I'm going to have to, like, it's weird. I don't know why he's saying that now is the case. It's illegal in Puerto Rico in 2019. So I'm just like, because it's illegal in the United States too. So put this in perspective. It's like this version of what Michael Vick did.
1: Oh, yeah, with the dogs.
4: Yeah, so, but instead of with the dogs, it's with
1: chickens.
4: Chickens, roosters, and whatnot.
1: Cockfighting, whatever they call it.
4: It's still not good, regardless of what it is. And if there's any more that'll come out, we'll hear from it. But the way it sounds like, it just sounds like he got away with it because it was legal around the time. Or maybe he did it beforehand, and that's why, you know, he's linked to it now. Because after the ban's like, well, you can't do it. Because even then, it was allowed before the ban. So I'm just like,
1: ugh. So maybe that's what he was talking about. He was doing it back then.
4: That's what I'm imagining. Because he says it too. He says it in quotes. Because like, if you did it after the ban, you wouldn't say it.
1: No.
4: Yeah. So he said that it took place, or it was legal in Puerto Rico. And that is that. If any more comes out, like I said, we'll mention it, but definitely frowned upon now. He's definitely not going to be seen as this cinematic closer. He's going to be seen as the guy who was getting involved with some illegal activities.
1: Well, maybe he can change his theme to like rooster crow or something like that.
4: Bottom of the ninth inning, all you hear is a rooster. Oh no, where have we gone now? On the topic of baseball, I wanted to talk about a high A baseball game between the Dragons and the Captains. By the way, two pretty cool minor league team names. Those are really cool. I think the Shanghai Dragons is a team, I want to say, in China. I could be wrong, but regardless, the Dragons and the Captains are two very, very cool names. So, this is what happened in this game. There was a hit-by-pitch call that was arguably the worst you've ever seen. It's like if Angel Hernandez had upside-down goggles for eyes. And this player got hit in his elbow guard with a pitch, and the umpire called it a foul tip off the bat. By the way, the bat is like a foot length from his elbow, by the way, and they call it a foul ball. Which, it was not a foul ball. Everyone in the stands knew it wasn't a foul ball. But the umpire called it. And because of that, the Dragons manager got ejected. Because, I mean, obviously. I mean,
1: do they have... No, this wasn't major, right?
4: No, so
1: they don't have to have the ABS?
4: It's not even ABS. I don't think they have challenges.
1: The challenges, yeah.
4: I know they don't have ABS down there. I don't think they have challenges like these down here. It is a little bit odd because it's like in other sports where it's like, I mean, what's a sport, good sport, for example? Is it like basketball where it's like, you know, you have like certain rules? Or no, it's like college football where it's like you can you have the 1 foot tap in for a touchdown or complete play, but football, it's NFL, it's two.
1: Yeah.
4: So it's kind of like this, but flip-flop. It's weird. And then it gets worse. And then the captain's pitcher provokes the dragon. So after a strikeout, he like kind of like showboats in front of the player and goes towards the bench. Bench didn't like that, so the bench clears. The guy gets ejected. And then next pitch, the very first pitch for the new pitcher for the relief guy, he hits the next batter.
1: Oh, yeah,
4: which I
1: was asking for.
4: It might have been unintentional, but in that situation,
1: it's bad timing.
4: You can't do that. And whether or not you had ill intentions, you got to get ejected. It's kind of like a certain situation. Say like two teams are getting heated right now. It's like you throw a loose ball and you hit someone on accident. It's like, my bad. You still have to go. It's like it's just policy. You know, that's just baseball. I don't know. I think the Dragons lost that game, but a lot of things going on. That's like, if that happened in the Major League Baseball here, that would be pretty insane. It's still insane regardless. It doesn't matter what it is. But still talking about baseball. Not a lot of baseball stuff going on today. Kyle Schwarber hit 19th and 20th leading home run against the comeback win. And he leads Major League Baseball, surprisingly, over Aaron Judge in home runs. At this rate, what are we, like a fourth of the way in baseball?
1: So he's
4: right
1: the
4: now?
1: Top home run hitter thus far? Okay.
4: So he's at pace, probably hit well over 80 home runs if he keeps it up, which is a lot.
1: That's crazy.
4: And the thing is, Kyle Schwarber is really good, too. So it's like, I mean, come on. He's very good. Next one here, injury-riddled Mets lose their pitcher to a fractured fibula. I don't know if you heard about this one last night.
1: No.
4: But besides the, you know, Spurs winning as they show on here for some reason, their pitcher got drilled on the leg by a 111 mile per hour comebacker, and he got drilled by it.
1: It's like getting shot in the leg.
4: Pretty much with the baseball. I wouldn't want to know what that feels like.
1: No, me either.
4: I don't want to know what that feels like. And it didn't look good. I mean, he was running, because I don't know if it's like that adrenaline where it's like you get hit and it's like you still go for it.
1: And then you realize like, oh, wait a minute.
4: But like a fractured fibula and you're still running, like I don't know how that doesn't hurt. Regardless if you have, I mean, people have not felt getting shot, and then afterwards you feel it. So I guess that's a little bit different. But I just don't know how you just don't feel that.
1: Well, like you said, the adrenaline, he probably felt it after he stopped.
4: Yeah. So afterwards, so the 101.1 mile per hour comeback. He was pitching in the fourth inning when he got struck on the right leg. And he ran towards first base. I mean, the ball went back to the backstop, so it was a hit regardless. And he stayed on his feet, thankfully. He was jogging for it. And then the medical team came back, so like, I mean, you just took a 100 mile per hour plus fastball directly to your leg. We're going to check you out. And so because of this, I've heard, allegedly, don't quote me on this, I'm not a trained professional, that a fractured fibula is worth a season, which is not good. Especially, too, the Mets need everyone they need right now.
1: They're going down one by one.
4: And it seems like it, especially with a pitcher as good as him. You don't need that. And it's part of baseball. I mean, that sucks. Like, especially with pitchers, I feel like they have the most at stake. Because if it's not the umpire and the catcher getting hit, it's the pitcher.
1: It kind of reminds me of the Mavericks. All their main players were hurt.
4: Even Cooper Flagg?
1: Well, except him, the rookie, but Lively, Kyrie, a lot of guys were hurt.
4: Before, was Anthony Davis hurt before he got traded too?
1: Of course. Mr. Glass, he's always hurt.
4: They call him day-to-day Davis.
1: Somebody said something weird like, having Anthony Davis is good on your team because he gets hurt so much, so you get a higher lottery pick.
4: Oh, no. That, I mean, yeah, they and the Wizards too. Yep. They won the lottery too. We'll talk about that for for a minute. They got the lottery, and the sad part is too, the new quote unquote tanking delegation. I think it's a little bit silly. Like it sounds like sure it'll fix basketball in the short term, but it's like, say a team unintentionally is just bad. So say like. I'll give a random team example, like 2019 Bengals, right? 2019 Bengals, they went 2-14, but a lot of their games were like one score games, and they lost like 7-8 of those. So really, they could have been like what 10-6. But the point is, they didn't tank as opposed to the Dolphins, who weren't good, but yet the Bengals still got the number one overall pick, and of course they got who know you know what. With the Pacers, they traded for Zubac for 2 first round picks, I think a second round and a bunch of handful of players. And the team that they traded for, the Clippers, they got the 5th overall pick. So it's like, I don't know what they were thinking, if that was intentional, but the fact that now the Clippers have the 5th overall pick and they don't.
1: Whoever picked it, they should be fired. They already fired the what was it, the guy from Philly.
4: Oh, yeah. So another one here that their head coach got fired after... They got swept by the Knicks on Mother's Day. So really now we're heading into the nitty-gritty aspect of it. And also, too, last baseball thing here, Cal Raleigh. You remember him when he was in the runner-up for the AL MVP? He goes on the IL after going 0-36.
1: Wow.
4: Do you remember Chris Davis way back in 2019?
1: I do not.
4: So it was 2018-2019. Chris Davis, he was like was a pretty solid player, and then all of a sudden fell off a cliff. He went 0-54 in a season.
1: Wow.
4: Well, season combining, but he did not do good. Finally, when he got that hit, it was I think the Orioles beat the Red Sox that day. But it's like 0-54. It's kind of embarrassing, honestly.
1: Don't you get sent down to double A at that point?
4: It'd be triple A then double A.
1: Yeah, triple A.
4: But. I mean, it depends, I guess. I mean, if really, like, if it's like you're that bad, then...
1: I mean, 0-50, that's pretty bad.
4: Yeah, but in history, there's been worse. There has been worse. So that's all we have for top news in sports. Coming up next after the 8 o'clock news will be our trivia, and then heading into the question of the day. Stay tuned for that. 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
1: The forecast for northeastern Connecticut, mostly sunny and warmer today, becoming breezy with highs near 80 degrees. Partly cloudy skies tonight, an isolated shower around midnight with mild temperatures, lows around 60. Mostly sunny, a warm day tomorrow with highs near 85. Sunshine and breezy on Monday with highs around 80. Mostly sunny and hot on Tuesday with highs around 90. Scattered afternoon showers and thunderstorms Wednesday, lower 90s. This is WINY meteorologist Michael Frascione.
0: It is currently 53 degrees here at Broadcast House.
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9: I'm Andre Brooks with WINY Sports. Riley Lewis drove in 4 runs on 2 hits to lead Plainfield past Griswold 15-8 on Friday at Griswold High School. Lewis singled in the 5th inning, scoring 2 runs, and doubled in the 6th inning, scoring 2. Plainfield scored 5 runs on 4 hits in the top of the 6th inning. Britland earned the win for Plainfield. The right-handed pitcher gave up 14 hits and 8 runs over 7 innings, striking out 6 and walking 1. At Connecticut National Golf Club on Friday, the Killingly Trailblazer boys golf remained undefeated with a dominant 157-173 victory over the Stonington Bears boys golf. Killingly swept all 7 individual matches while also capturing team medal honors. With the win, the Trailblazers improved to 8-0 on the season, while Stonington dropped to 5-7. Sabathian Sarakowski earned medalist honors for the first time this season after firing a 2-over par 37. Killingly fell victim to East Lyme and their airtight pitching crew on Friday. They lost 7-0 to the Vikings. The result was an unpleasant reminder to the Trailblazers of the 4-1 defeat they experienced in the Pears' previous head-to-head fixture back in April of 2025. Killingly now has a losing record of 8-9. As for East Lyme, the victory was a 10th in a row for them, bringing their record up to 12-2. Today, Killingly will host Lyman Hall at 11 a.m. Ellis RVT never let the opponent score on them Friday. They were the clear victors by 14-0 margin over the Goodwin RVT Gladiator. That looming 14-0 mark stands out as the most commanding margin for the Eagles yet this season. Mike Yastrzemski led off the 10th inning with a single to left field to score automatic runner Ha-Seong Kim, and the Major League best Atlanta Braves defeated the Boston Red Sox 3-2 on Friday night. Braves right-hand pitcher Bryce Elder will face off against rookie Peyton Tolley on Saturday. Game time, 7:15. I'm Andre Brooks with WI and WINY Sport.
10: 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The Red Sox are in Atlanta to take on the Braves, and WINY will carry game 3 of the series beginning at 1:25 PM. 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
1: The forecast for northeastern Connecticut, mostly sunny and warmer today, becoming breezy with highs near 80 degrees. Partly cloudy skies tonight, an isolated shower around midnight with mild temperatures, lows around 60. Mostly sunny, a warm day tomorrow with highs near 85. Sunshine and breezy on Monday with highs around 80. Mostly sunny and hot on Tuesday with highs around 90. Scattered afternoon showers and thunderstorms Wednesday, lower 90s. This is WINY meteorologist Michael Frascione.
0: It is currently 53 degrees here at Broadcast House.
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2: I'm Andre Brooks with WINY News, brought to you by Bank Hometown, helping our customers and our communities unlock their potential. Killingly Board of Education Chair Susan Landon released a statement Friday explaining how the Board of Education on Wednesday also reviewed and unanimously approved the submission of a letter to the Planning and Zoning Commission regarding a proposed Amazon warehouse by Ryan Companies U.S. Inc. that would be located between I-395 Westcott Road and Mashantuck Road, in addition to another letter recently submitted by the board to the P&Z regarding a proposal for two distribution centers at 90 Putnam Pike. While the Board of Education does not take the position for or against the application for the Amazon warehouse, the letter states that the board does have a responsibility to consider how large-scale development may affect district-wide educational operations, student safety, transportation systems, and long-term planning across all Killingly schools. While not immediately adjacent to the single school campus, the scale of this development has the potential to alter regional land use patterns, traffic flow, and community character, which collectively influence the educational environment across the district, the letter states. Student transportation safety and increased demand for emergency services affects on the environment and water resources, as well as impacts on local community growth patterns, were also raised as concerns. State police say 31-year-old Baden Powell of Lebanon was pronounced deceased following a motor vehicle accident in Eastford on Friday morning. Friday, shortly before 4:10 a.m., a car was being operated by Powell westbound on Route 244 in the area of Schoolhouse Road and Eastford. The vehicle failed to negotiate a curve, traveled off the roadway, and struck a tree. Powell was pronounced deceased with fatal injuries on scene. This accident remains under investigation. The Fairy and Magic Fest, which has the first ever street art festival, is taking place today on Main Street in downtown Putnam from 10 a.m. to 4 p.m. Event organizer Jennifer Lato went over what to expect from the event during a recent appearance on the WINY morning show.
3: We are going to have a fun, family-friendly event, free to all that attend. In Union Square, we will have 47 vendors. We will have roaming unicorns, little miniature ponies that will be out. We will have a Roman magician from 12 to 2 roaming the streets. We will have live music by John Rogers. On the other side of Main Street, there'll be the chalk art, and live music will be over there. We will have daily pours serving fairy-themed non-alcoholic beverages. There'll be face painting. Leona's Bakery will be decorate your own cookie. And then we will have 18 artists that are basically, I say, painting with chalk the street, not the sidewalks, the street. So the Main Street will be closed off, and the artists will be there starting as early as 7 a.m.
2: This event is being produced by the Putnam Business Association and the town of Putnam. WINY News Time, 8:04.
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2: Now let's take a look at today's forecast from meteorologist Michael Frashion. Today, mostly sunny and warmer, becoming breezy, high near 80. Tonight, partly cloudy, an isolated shower around midnight, mild, low around 60. Tomorrow, mostly sunny and warm, high near 85. And tomorrow night, mostly clear, low around 55. At Cargo Falls, it is currently 55 degrees. 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I'm Andre Brooks with WINY News. Now back to Brendan Pelletier.
5: Welcome back, sports fans. It's now time for our trivia for today. And it's just going to be playoff related. It's going to be nothing specific. It's just going to be everything sports related for the playoffs, as usual, because NHL playoffs, NBA playoffs, and then whatever playoffs come out next. I think NASCAR is coming out soon in the summer. You had PGA Tour with the Masters last month, and then eventually October for baseball, and then the NFL next year. So, we'll start off with basketball. As we all know, both huge basketball guys here. Who is the only player to win the Finals MVP award while playing for the losing team?
2: Ooh, that's a good one.
5: That is a very good one.
2: Who would win the award?
5: There's actually a Super Bowl one for this, too.
2: Karl Malone?
5: It's not Karl Malone.
2: Who won the NBA conference? What award was it again?
5: So, who is the only player to win Finals MVP? So, like, NBA Finals.
2: Yep.
5: While playing for the losing team. You definitely know who this player is. He's older.
2: Yeah, man.
5: Think of the logo.
2: Oh, Jerry West?
5: It is Jerry West.
2: Well, I was going to say, because that's probably the only time that's happened.
5: Yeah, it is. And then with NFL, too, I'll actually do this one for you, too, back-to-back. Who is the only player to win a Super Bowl, or Super Bowl MVP, on the losing team? I think it was during the Cowboys.
2: Repeat that question, I'm sorry.
5: Okay, so same thing with the same thing with NBA. Who is the only player in NFL history to win a Super Bowl MVP and lose the Super Bowl?
2: Wow. This is going to be something from a long time ago as well.
5: It definitely is a while ago, I will say that.
2: I'm Jim Brown.
5: It's not Jim Brown. The Browns didn't make a Super Bowl, I don't think.
2: No, I was saying Jim Brown.
5: Not Jim Brown.
2: Yeah, I just took a guess on that one.
5: Yeah. Did you have any more guesses? Or
2: no.
5: It is Chuck Howley of the Dallas Cowboys.
2: What year was that one?
5: 1971.
2: Yeah.
5: Super Bowl V. So the Baltimore Colts defeated the Cowboys 16-13. He earned the honor after recording 2 interceptions and a forced fumble. So he was a pretty good linebacker. This game was referred as the Blunder Bowl due to both teams committing 11 turnovers.
2: Wow.
5: Yeah.
2: A piece?
5: Collectively. Together, sorry. But still, 16-13 in the Blunder Bowl. That I wouldn't want that nickname on my Super Bowl. Regardless. I think Super Bowl 51 is the comeback, or greatest comeback of all time. I don't know. But next question here. Who is the only rookie in NBA history to win the Finals MVP?
2: Kobe?
5: Not Kobe.
2: Finals MVP, rookie.
5: You have the right team.
2: Oh, Magic.
5: It is Magic. 1979, he won the Finals MVP. And then, last basketball question here. LeBron James famously is the first player to win NBA Finals with 3 different franchises. Name those franchises.
2: That would be Cleveland, Miami, and L.A.
5: All right, you got that one. Hit the nail on the head, funny enough, because those are the only 3 teams that he played for. And with Cleveland, it was 2 stints, but on the second one, too. Imagine if the Warriors won that NBA Finals. What would happen on LeBron's legacy?
2: He'd just have 2 rings.
5: He'd have...
2: No, he... Was it 4 rings he has?
5: Or he has 4.
2: 4.
5: He won 2 with Miami, yep. 1 with Cleveland, 1 with...
2: He'd just have 3 rings.
5: Yeah.
2: But, I mean, that's probably the greatest story, I think, to leave a team, get scrutinized, burn your jerseys, they couldn't stand you, to be humble enough to go back to Cleveland.
5: Yeah.
2: And to come back from a 3-1 deficit and win,
5: if you watch that game, the last 4 minutes, no one makes a shot except for Kyrie and a couple free throws. That is it. The last, 3 minutes, there is no... It's all defense. It's all, on the edge of your seat, tied at 89 apiece. And then Bron does The Block. Of course, we all know The Block. So, I'm not a huge LeBron guy, but
2: I'm not either. But
5: that's crazy.
2: That part of his history is just great.
5: He's definitely up there in the top five all time, no doubt. I would say so. I don't know about you.
2: Yeah, absolutely.
5: Like even though maybe, longevity, like He's still balling at 40, 41 even. Like next year, he's like, I think they would have more of a shot if they had Luka, because I think they kind of were screwed out of a couple of games without playing Luka, obviously.
2: Well, they play OKC, so when you play the floppy Thunder, that's what happens.
5: I think even then they could have won a couple games. Like, I mean, they probably should have won game 2 and 3, I would think. But, but with Luka, maybe it would have been closer. I don't know. We will see. So, we will do a couple more questions. One each from baseball and hockey. Be prepared for this one. Who holds the all-time record for the most career home runs in World Series history?
2: Is
5: an older player.
2: Babe Ruth?
5: It's not Babe Ruth, but that's a good guess.
2: Hank Aaron?
5: It's not Hank Aaron. You're pretty close with those ones.
2: I'm trying to think. Mickey Mantle?
5: It is Mickey Mantle. How much do you think he had?
2: So what was that question again?
5: So it's who holds the all-time record for the most career home runs in World Series history? We'd know how...
2: In one series?
5: Collectively, just,
2: like throughout his life?
5: Collective.
2: I'm going to say 200.
5: That would be a lot of home runs. It's not 200. It's way, way down.
2: 80.
5: No.
2: 50?
5: Much lower.
2: 20?
5: A little bit lower.
2: 18?
5: Yes, 18. So... Like, I mean, you only see maybe like 3 or 4 home runs in a series if you're lucky. So like 200's like, my goodness. Barry Bonds would have to have been of every World Series each year if he got 200. That'd been crazy.
2: Yeah.
5: Last one here. We're going to the NHL here, so hopefully you know a few players. Who holds the record for the most career points in Stanley Cup playoff history?
2: Wayne
5: Gretzky. How much do you think he had?
2: 50.
5: It's a lot more than 50.
2: 100.
5: A little more than 100.
2: 180.
5: A lot more.
2: 300.
5: Yeah, so I'll give it to you. 382.
2: Wow.
5: So I forget. I think points count from goals and assists, if I'm correct. I don't remember how it works, because I'm only just learning about hockey from a couple years ago. And I was like, they get points? Not like basket point, but more so like, your soccer team wins a game, you get a point. I didn't know that was a thing.
2: Me either.
5: So, that leaves us with our question of the day. And today's question is, who's your least favorite sports team?
2: Well, that's easy for me.
5: Who is it for
2: Any
5: you?
2: New York team.
5: Any New York team?
2: Any.
5: If you had to pick one.
2: The Yankees.
5: The Yankees. I think that's a fair one, because I don't know, classic Red Sox Yankees rivalry. Maybe it's not so much hot now than what it used to be, but anyone who lived in the 90s and 2000s and the 2010s, they knew that when they came to town or we went over to the Bronx, it was going to be something special.
2: It's ingrained in my DNA. I just can't let it go.
5: What would you consider to be the most heated part of the rivalry from all your, experience watching the games?
2: And you know what? It's not really the team. It's the people.
5: Yes.
2: It's not the
5: fans.
2: Team. It's the fans.
5: That's how I feel with a lot of sports teams, where it's like, I'll say for me, it's probably either, I think it might be the Ravens for me. It's not the team, because like, I mean, Lamar Jackson might be annoying to play against, but he's good, right? He's good.
2: Yeah.
5: And it's like Patrick Mahomes, he's really good too. But it's just the fans that make it so much worse.
2: Like even in Boston, like when I would see somebody with a Yankee hat, I'm like, why do you have that on? Especially if I know them, you weren't born there.
5: Yeah, right.
2: Like if you're born there, I get it. You get, but I know you. We've grew up together. Why are you wearing a Yankee
5: hat? Do you think some of them are just like,
2: I think it was I think some people, it was like style. It was just like the thing to do, because you got more status.
5: I think too, like sometimes people wear certain things because it looks cool. I mean, frankly, I'd get like a Rockies hat, because Rockies look kind of cool, not going to lie. So I can kind of get behind it. But at the very least, it's like if you're actively engaging in sports, I think it's a little bit of a different story because bandwagons are existing. They exist. I saw a funny video where it's like they did a the Broncos did like a skit where it was in the form of like a Chris Hansen bit where it's like, so you're a Broncos fan, but on your Instagram page you're a Lakers fan, a Yankees fan.
2: You come out behind the curtain.
5: Yeah. He made him sit down at the table.
2: Yeah.
5: And then he was like, but you wore a Patriots jersey in 2021.
2: Yeah,
5: just like,
2: exactly.
5: You have those people. But then you also have those people, too, where it's like you have your harmless bandwagon fans, and you also have the actual fans that are just, like, really just the worst. And with the Ravens especially, I think what sold it for me is when 2023, do you remember when Burrow tore, like, a thing in his wrist in 2023?
2: Yes.
5: That game, they lost, by the way. So he threw the touchdown in his wrist. I forget what happened. And then Jake Browning came in. And then after the game, they were taunting Burrow about it. And I'm like, the guy got hurt. Show some respect for him. At the very least, almost every other division rival will have some sort of sympathy for an injured player, right? Not him. And I'm just like, those Ravens fans, man. Unless you're cool, I can get behind that. But like, acts like those, I cannot respect.
2: Well, remember I told you Giannis is... got booed by his own fans.
5: Yeah.
2: He had like a tear coming down his eye.
5: I mean, that's
2: crazy.
5: I don't know. And he wants out too. I wonder where he's going to go. Apparently, they say the Celtics are top contenders.
2: I heard, but I'm hearing Celtics don't really want to do that.
5: No.
2: I mean, it's kind of, it may be another discussion, but the Jaylen Brown, he's just talking too much and it's getting toxic. And
5: yeah.
2: He just needs to stop the podcast. It's causing too many problems.
5: But he got fined for it, too, where it's like he was right, but it was the wrong time. Like, if he said it, maybe, like, during the game, I can get behind it. But going, online just to say it, like, if you're going to say it, just say it,
2: Yeah, I'm getting annoyed with Brown, to be honest.
5: Yeah, they're saying, potentially, too, if you were to trade either him or Tatum for Giannis, who would you trade? Hypothetically, if it were to happen.
2: Honestly, I said this last week, I would trade Tatum.
5: Really?
2: Think about it. Jaylen carried that team all season without Tatum. He was a better two-round player. I mean, when Tatum came in, he was just popping threes. Like, maybe he was trying to preserve his Achilles, but he always shoots like that.
5: Right.
2: And I just felt like Jaylen's an all-around better. I mean, he played with those bench guys.
5: Mm-hmm.
2: You get Giannis. I mean, that's just my opinion.
5: The
2: I know people might
5: too,
2: not like it, what I'm saying, but... I would trade Tatum before I would trade Jaylen.
5: I think that's a fair take, but the thing is, too, is like they need a big man in the five, and Kade, I don't think, is going to cut it. Because him versus Embiid, literally they played Brown on Embiid in Game 7. That's how bad it was, but sometimes it kind of worked. The problem is they need like a force brew. They need someone like a Giannis or a Jokic to like get in there and really get scrappy.
2: But none of that was the problem. The problem was the constant three-point shooting.
5: Oh, yeah, but besides...
2: And when Embiid's healthy, no one can stop him, right?
5: Mm-hmm.
2: He's just a beast.
5: Yeah.
2: So he just had a couple of good games. And
5: yeah, he did.
2: We thought we could shoot our way out.
5: The thing is, too, we live by a three or die by a three.
2: That's
5: regardless,
2: it.
5: Like, the paint doesn't even matter if we can't shoot at threes. I think Brown plays a lot better in shot selection, but I think Tatum is a little bit more clutch, if that makes sense.
2: Yeah, but I'd rather have consistency.
5: Right.
2: Like, I knew when he would drive, he was going to pop up mid-range, pass it out. Tatum just comes down and just lobs him.
5: Mm. Yeah, so unless he changes that shot selection next year, I don't know.
2: I would like to see his assist ratio.
5: Oh, yeah.
2: Against Brown's assist ratio.
5: I know Tatum has a lot.
2: Assists?
5: I can look at from the playoffs if you want to verify it. Well, I'll get back to you behind the scenes on that one. So that'll be all from us today. We're going to get the bulletin board coming up and then the Classic Rock Cafe with Amanda. Stay tuned. 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

0: forecast for northeastern Connecticut, mostly sunny and warmer today, becoming breezy with highs near 80 degrees. Partly cloudy skies tonight, an isolated shower around midnight with mild temperatures, lows around 60. Mostly sunny, a warm day tomorrow with highs near 85. Sunshine and breezy on Monday with highs around 80. Mostly sunny and hot on Tuesday with highs around 90. Scattered afternoon showers and thunderstorms Wednesday, lower 90s. This is WINY meteorologist Michael Frascione.
1: It is currently 55 degrees here, broadcast house.
2: 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Here's Jennifer Lado, creator of this incredible event.
3: 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We are really excited about this new event and hope you will join us on Saturday, May 16th in downtown Putnam.
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4: I'm Andre Brooks with WINY Sports. Riley Lewis drove in 4 runs on 2 hits to lead Plainfield past Griswold 15-8 on Friday at Griswold High School. Lewis singled in the 5th inning, scoring 2 runs, and doubled in the 6th inning, scoring 2. Plainfield scored 5 runs on 4 hits in the top of the 6th inning. Britland earned the win for Plainfield. The right-handed pitcher gave up 14 hits and 8 runs over 7 innings, striking out 6 and walking 1. At Connecticut National Golf Club on Friday, the Killingly Trailblazer boys golf remained undefeated with a dominant 157-173 victory over the Stonington Bears boys golf. Killingly swept all 7 individual matches while also capturing team medal honors. With the win, the Trailblazers improved to 8-0 on the season, while Stonington dropped to 5-7. Sabathian Sarakowski earned medalist honors for the first time this season after firing a 2-over par 37. Killingly fell victim to East Lyme and their airtight pitching crew on Friday. They lost 7-0 to the Vikings. The result was an unpleasant reminder to the Trailblazers of the 4-1 defeat they experienced in the Pierce previous head-to-head fixture back in April of 2025. Killingly now has a losing record of 8-9. As for East Lyme, the victory was a 10th in a row for them, bringing their record up to 12-2. Today, Killingly will host Lyman Hall at 11 a.m. Ellis RVT never let the opponent score on them Friday. They were the clear victors by 14-0 margin over the Goodwin RVT Gladiator. That looming 14-0 mark stands out as the most commanding margin for the Eagles yet this season. Mike Yastrzemski led off the 10th inning with a single to left field to score automatic runner Ha-Seong Kim, and the Major League best Atlanta Braves defeated the Boston Red Sox 3-2 on Friday night. Braves right-hand pitcher Bryce Elder will face off against rookie Peyton Tolley on Saturday. Game time, 7:15. I'm Andre Brooks with WINY Sports.
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1: I'm Andre Brooks with WINY News, brought to you by Day Kimbo Health. The Fairy and Magic Fest, which has the first ever street art festival, is taking place today on Main Street in downtown Putnam from 10 a.m. to 4 p.m. Event organizer Jennifer Lato went over what to expect from the event during a recent appearance on the WINY Morning Show.
2: We are going to have a fun, family-friendly event, free to all that attend. In Union Square, we will have 47 vendors. We will have roaming unicorns, little miniature ponies that will be out. We will have a Roman magician from 12 to 2 roaming the streets. We will have live music by John Rogers. On the other side of Main Street, there'll be the chalk art, and live music will be over there. We will have daily pours serving fairy-themed non-alcoholic beverages. There'll be face painting. Leona's Bakery will be decorate your own cookie. And then we will have 18 artists that are basically, I say, painting with chalk the street, not the sidewalks, the street. So the Main Street will be closed off, and the artists will be there starting as early as 7 a.m.
1: This event is being produced by the Putnam Business Association and the Town of Putnam. The Community Board of Education on Friday announced intern superintendent search with a deadline to apply of next Friday, May 29th. Killingly Public Schools are seeking an experienced, collaborative, and student-centered educational leader to serve as interim superintendent of schools beginning July 1st for a period of up to 6 months, while the district conducts a search for a permanent superintendent. The successful candidate will work closely with the Board of Education, district leadership team, staff, families, and community partners to support the continued success, stability, and daily operations of the district during this transitional period, according to the announcement. As reported, Killingly Public Schools Superintendent Dr. Sue Nash was recently appointed to be the superintendent of Ellington Public Schools effective July 1st, which is when Dr. Nash will conclude her time with the Killingly district. In Brooklyn, the annual town meeting to address the 26-27 fiscal year budget proposals and several other proposed items is scheduled to take place this upcoming Monday, May 18th at 7 p.m. in the Brooklyn Middle School Auditorium. The general town government proposal, excluding the capital improvement plan, is $7.19 million. That's an increase of $359,000 or 5.25% over the figure that was reported to have passed for the current fiscal year. The Board of Education proposal is $24.87 million. That's an increase of $1.7 million, or 4.48% over the current fiscal year. If these budgets pass as proposed, it would mean a 0.03 mil increase to the local property tax rate. Also on the annual town meeting agenda is a question on whether to recommend an appropriation of $3.41 million for the Water Pollution Control Authority and accept a USDA grant for $528,000 and a loan of more than $2.89 million. First Selectman Joe Bellavance released a statement Friday reiterating how there is a moratorium on new wastewater hookups largely due to the Killingly Wastewater Treatment Plant's inability to handle the additional volume of flow. Bellavance said that spring runoff has caused Brooklyn's daily flow into the Killingly plant to surpass its daily average allowance, and the extra runoff will continue to be an issue for the community until Brooklyn repairs some inflow and infrastructure and provides itself with some additional ceiling space to grow the town's commercial area. That's part of why the WPCA has been working to obtain this funding that will be voted on for these upgrades. WINY News Time, 8:37.
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1: Now let's take a look at today's forecast for meteorologist Michael Frashion. Today, mostly sunny and warmer, becoming breezy, high near 80. Tonight, partly cloudy, an isolated shower around midnight, mild, low around 60. Tomorrow, mostly sunny and warm, high near 85. And tomorrow night, mostly clear, low around 55. At Cargo Falls, it is currently 56 degrees. That's the 8:30 report. 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I'm Andre Brooks with WINY News. 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
4: 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A giant giveaway will be held at Faith Bible Evangelical Free Church, 587 Route 171 in Woodstock, from 9 a.m. to 12 p.m. All are welcome to attend. A comedy fundraiser for AM Vets, Post 47, American Post Legion, American Legion Post 91, and the VFW Post 5446 will be held at the Plainfield Town Hall, 8 Community Ave in Plainfield. Doors open at 5:30 p.m., dinner at 6 p.m., and the show starts at 7:30 p.m. Tickets are $30 and include a spaghetti dinner, cash bar, raffles, silent and live auctions, and more. 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A civilian marksmanship program clinic will be held at the Putnam Fish and Game Club, 110 Stonebridge Road in Woodstock, from right now to 11 a.m. Registration has begun. 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Ages 12 through 17 need a parent or guardian. The Spring Chicken Barbecue will be held at Putnam Fish and Game Club, 110 Stonebridge Road, from 12 p.m. to 3 p.m. Tickets are $15 and available by texting 860-377-8947. Dine-in or takeout available. Sloppy Joe's will be served at the Community Fire Department, 862 Riverside Drive in North Grosvenordale, from 11 a.m. to 4 p.m. Cost is $10 per meal, which includes Sloppy Joe soda and French fries. Killingly High School presents The Little Mermaid at 2 p.m. and 7 p.m. at the Killingly High School, 226 Putnam Pike in Dayville. Tickets are $10 and are available at the door. 60 Year of Excellence celebration will be held at the Moosup Elementary School, 35 Church Street in Moosup, from 10 a.m. to 12:30 p.m. Come on down for face painting, music with the Plainfield High School Band, craft table, art show, food, and more. A Polish supper will be held at the Putnam Congregational Church, 175 Main Street in Putnam, from 4:30 p.m. to 6:30 p.m. Tickets are $17 for adults, $5 for children under 12, and are available at the door. Dine-in or takeout will be available. Please use the Livery Street entrance. A free community lunch will be held at the Holy Trinity Greek Orthodox Church in Danielson from 11 a.m. to 1 p.m. Foraging Through History, a guided walk with Emma from the Last Green Valley, will be held at Little Dipper Farm, Wolf Den Road in Brooklyn, at 11 a.m. And tomorrow, the Northeast Connecticut Community Orchestra presents Our American Sampler, spring concert at the Clark Chapel at Pomfret School, 398 Pomfret Street in Pomfret Center, at 2 p.m. Admission is free. Donations welcome. An Afternoon with Father Chris Alar will be held at the Immaculate Conception Center, 600 Liberty Highway in Putnam. An outdoor mass will be held at 3 p.m. and dinner at 5 p.m. Dinner tickets are no longer available. The Putnam Rotary Club Fishing Derby for ages 5 through 15 will be held at Putnam Rotary Park. Registration begins at 8 a.m. and the Derby runs from 8:30 to 11:30 a.m. Parents must accompany children. Defenders of Charity Suicide Prevention Motorcycle Run will be held at the American Legion, Post 6717 Thompson Hill Road in Thompson. Registration is at 9 a.m. Kicks stands up at 11 a.m., followed by an after party at the Legion. Cost is $20 per person. The 6th annual Blessing of the Bikes will be held at Macholitis Rehabilitation and Skilled Care, 10 Thurber Road in Putnam at 2 p.m. And a Memorial Day Parade will be held at Sterling Town Hall, 1183 Plainfield Pike in Wanaco at 9:30 a.m. Following the parade, there will be a freshman's and a karate demonstration.
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10: The forecast for northeastern Connecticut: mostly sunny and warmer today, becoming breezy with highs near 80 degrees. Partly cloudy skies tonight, an isolated shower around midnight with mild temperatures, lows around 60. Mostly sunny, a warm day tomorrow with highs near 85. Sunshine and breezy on Monday with highs around 80. Mostly sunny and hot on Tuesday with highs around 90. Scattered afternoon showers and thunderstorms Wednesday, lower 90s. This is WINY meteorologist Michael Frascione.
4: It is currently 61 degrees here at Broadcast House.
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1: I'm Andre Brooks with WINY Sports. Riley Lewis drove in four runs on two hits to lead Plainfield past Griswold 15-8 on Friday at Griswold High School. Lewis singled in the fifth inning, scoring two runs, and doubled in the sixth inning, scoring two. Plainfield scored five runs on four hits in the top of the sixth inning. Britland earned the win for Plainfield. The right-handed pitcher gave up 14 hits and eight runs over seven innings, striking out six and walking one. At Connecticut National Golf Club on Friday, the Killingly Trailblazer boys golf remained undefeated with a dominant 157-173 victory over the Stonington Bears boys golf. Killingly swept all seven individual matches while also capturing team medal honors. With the win, the Trailblazers improved to 8-0 on the season, while Stonington dropped to 5-7. Sabathian Sarakowski earned medalist honors for the first time this season after firing a 2-over par 37. Killingly fell victim to East Lyme and their airtight pitching crew on Friday. They lost 7-0 to the Vikings. The result was an unpleasant reminder to the Trailblazers of the 4-1 defeat they experienced in the Bears' previous head-to-head fixture back in April of 2025. Killingly now has a losing record of 8-9. As for East Lyme, the victory was a 10th in a row for them, bringing their record up to 12-2. Today, Killingly will host Lyman Hall at 11 a.m. Ellis RVT never let the opponent score on them Friday. They were the clear victors by 14-0 margin over the Goodwin RVT Gladiator. That looming 14-0 mark stands out as the most commanding margin for the Eagles yet this season. Mike Yastrzemski led off the 10th inning with a single to left field to score automatic runner Ha-Seong Kim, and the Major League best Atlanta Braves defeated the Boston Red Sox 3-2 on Friday night. Braves right-hand pitcher Bryce Elder will face off against rookie Peyton Tolley on Saturday. Game time, 7:15. I'm Andre Brooks with WINY Sports.
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1: I'm Andre Brooks with WINY News. A referendum in Plainfield on the 26-27 fiscal year budget proposals and capital improvement plan is scheduled to be held Monday, May 18th from 6 a.m. to 8 p.m. at the regular polling places. The proposed annual operating budget figure listed on the ballot is $13.22 million. That's an increase of $192,000 or 1.48% over the figure listed as the approved budget for the current fiscal year. The education budget side of the proposal is $40.69 million. That's an increase of $1.56 million or 3.99% over the current fiscal year. If these budgets pass as proposed, it would mean a 0.8 mil decrease to the local property tax rate. When First Selectman Kevin Cunningham came on the WINY talk show earlier this month, he said that he will vote in favor for both the operating budget and the education budget. However, Cunningham has a problem with the capital improvement plan, which he said the Board of Finance recently reduced despite what he called the town's excellent financial position, including a 30% reserve fund, and how these reductions would not have any effect on the mill rate.
2: There were some items that were cut from the capital the other night that I was extremely disappointed. Disappointed in the fact that the items that they cut were things that was, one was a safety issue for the highway garage with needing a new lift. We've needed a new lift for a while, but we got to the point where it's really critical. We got to get it done. So they cut that at an estimated $200,000 for a new one. That's a safety issue. So I have a problem with them cutting that. I really do. And then the other one was we would propose to put an elevator into the town hall. The issue that I have is that you have someone who's elderly or in a wheelchair. They'll go downstairs, pay their taxes, and then they say, well, I need to go talk to the town clerk. And if they can't use the staircase, they have to go outside the door all the way to the other side of the building and then go up the ramp and inside. That's not right. We looked at one. They would come in at $180,000 to put one in. I think it's something necessary, and they cut that as well.
1: WINY reached out to Board of Finance Chair Stephanie Walsh for comment on these reductions. Walsh responded that the Finance Board would move these items because concerns were brought up with the accuracy of the costs listed for these projects. Walsh also said that the board received no documentation for a quote on the projects, and the majority on the board was not comfortable proceeding with allocating this amount of money without it. State police say 31-year-old Baden Powell of Lebanon was pronounced deceased following a motor vehicle accident in Eastford on Friday morning. Friday, shortly before 4:10 a.m., a car being operated by Powell westbound on Route 24 in the area of Schoolhouse Hill Road in Eastford. The vehicle failed to negotiate a curve, traveled off the roadway, and struck a tree. Powell was pronounced deceased with fatal injuries on scene. This accident remains under investigation. The Fairy and Magic Fest, which has the first ever street art festival, is taking place today on Main Street in downtown Putnam from 10 a.m. to 4 p.m. Event organizer Jennifer Lato went over what to expect from the event during a recent appearance on the WINY Morning Show.
3: We are going to have a fun, family-friendly event, free to all that attend. In Union Square, we will have 47 vendors. We will have roaming unicorns, little miniature ponies that will be out. We will have a Roman magician from 12 to 2 roaming the streets. We will have live music by John Rogers. On the other side of Main Street, there'll be the chalk art, and live music will be over there. We will have daily pours serving fairy-themed non-alcoholic beverages. There'll be face painting. Leona's Bakery will be decorate your own cookie. And then we will have 18 artists that are basically, I say, painting with chalk the street, not the sidewalks, the street. So the main street will be closed off, and the artists will be there starting as early as 7 a.m.
1: This event is being produced by the Putnam Business Association and the town of Putnam. 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

0: Now let's look at today's forecast from meteorologist Michael Frashion. Today, mostly sunny and warmer, becoming breezy, high near 80. Tonight, partly cloudy, an isolated shower around midnight, mild, low around 60. Tomorrow, mostly sunny and warm, high near 85. And tomorrow night, mostly clear, low around 55. At Cargrove Falls, it is currently 60 degrees. That's the 9 o'clock report. I'm Andre Brooks with WINY News. Your hometown favorite,
1: 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Welcome to the Classic Rock Cafe. 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

0: AC/DC right here on WINY, 1350 AM, 97.1 FM from 1975. That is, It's a Long Way to the Top if you want to rock and roll. And this is actually like an autobiographical song for AC/DC, and it describes their struggles as they try to make it big by delivering a top-notch live show night after night. And it was actually genuine. And at the time, they were just getting started and playing some seedy venues with even seedier business associates. And the hard work eventually paid off, and several years later, the band was selling out arenas. And It's a Long Way to the Top, like, really summed them up as a band. And it was the audience that really allowed them to even get near a studio, you know? So this was really just their song to get them started, and it was really autobiographical and, you know, telling their actual story, which is, you know, another, a contrast is the Boston song Rock and Roll Band. I'm sure you've heard it, but that was released in 1976, and the song tells the story of a similar struggle, but it was completely made up because, as you know, Boston was a studio act first and foremost and had immediate success with their first album, so they didn't have to go through the struggles that most bands like AC/DC had to go through. It is 9:14. You're listening to the Classic Rock Cafe. I'm your host, Amanda Morrow, playing all your favorite classic rock hits until 12 o'clock. And we got the 2026 Fairy and Magic Fest happening in downtown Putnam today from 10 a.m. to 4 p.m. There's going to be vendors, live music, roaming entertainment, and Putnam's first annual street art festival.
1: 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The Red Sox are in Atlanta to take on the Braves, and WINY will carry game 3 of the series beginning at 1:25 PM. 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
6: The forecast for northeastern Connecticut, mostly sunny and warmer today, becoming breezy with highs near 80 degrees. Partly cloudy skies tonight, an isolated shower around midnight with mild temperatures, lows around 60. Mostly sunny, a warm day tomorrow with highs near 85. Sunshine and breezy on Monday with highs around 80. Mostly sunny and hot on Tuesday with highs around 90. Scattered afternoon showers and thunderstorms Wednesday, lower 90s. This is WINY meteorologist Michael Frascione.
0: Thank you, Michael. And at Broadcast House, it's 64 degrees.
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0: Fog Hat right here on WINY. That song's such a great song. There's actually an album version of this that is like 8 minutes and 14 seconds long. I don't always have time to play it, though, but it has become a classic rock staple. And, you know, while slow love theme is a common in R&B music where the tempo is more congruent with the lyrics, this is like a rare rock song that pulls off the feat. You know, it kind of mixes the two. And the famous guitar riffs change speed and climax near the end, effectively, giving it like kind of a feel to the whole song. And those who are feeling strong can use the album version, but it's a single, which you just heard, which is cut down to like just under 4 minutes. One thing I love about Fog Hat, though, is that they got their name from a Scrabble game, which is really funny to me. Now I'm going to forget his first name, but Peverett, who came up with the word while playing a Scrabble game with his brother, and they were going to name the band Brandywine instead, and then when he came up with this fake word playing Scrabble, he's like, you know what, that sounds like a really cool band name. It is 9:23, you're listening to the Classic Rock Cafe. I'm your host, Amanda Morrow, playing all your favorite classic rock hits until 12 o'clock, and the Northeast Connecticut Community Orchestra presents Our American Sampler, the spring concert at the Clark Chapel at Pomfret School, 398 Pomfret Street in Pomfret Center. And you can catch that show. It happened yesterday, but there's another one tomorrow at 2 p.m. Admission is free and donations are welcome.
1: Magic and Enchantment is coming to Putnam on Saturday, May 16th from 10 a.m. to 4 p.m. It's Fairy and Magic Fest and Putnam's first ever street art festival. Here's Jennifer Lado, creator of this incredible event.
2: We're planning a very special day in Putnam. The Union Square side of Main Street will come alive with over 45 vendors, miniature ponies, magicians, dancing witches, live music, a costume contest, and more. 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On the other side of Main Street, we will debut the first ever street art festival with 18 artists who will make the streets come alive with their best chalk art creations. We are really excited about this new event and hope you will join us on Saturday, May 16th in downtown Putnam.
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Now, the phrase "in the limelight" means the center of attention. And in the early days of theater, a limelight was a device used to brightly illuminate the front of a stage, which put the main performer in a spotlight. Now, why is it called limelight, you might ask? Because the light was made by focusing a flame at a cylinder filled with lime that was projected through a lens. Lighting technicians had to be creative before electricity, you know. It was invented by the Scottish engineer Drummond in 1816, and he used a core of limestone that was heated to a glow by burning a mixture of oxygen and hydrogen, which created a brilliant light that would be focused. And the limelight was first used in the theater in 1855 and then became widely used by the 1860s. And the advantage of limelight was that it's realistic light production, but the limestone had to be turned as it burned and the gases adjusted to keep the light constant. So it was really hard to actually maintain during the performance. And I was thinking mostly of performances because my daughter is such a performer. She does band and dance and theater, and she's actually got she's been preparing for a bunch of band concerts and marching band and all these things on this competition she's got. But this weekend she's got her dance recital. So I keep thinking about the limelight, you know. But basically the song was written mostly by Neil Peart, you know. And it was kind of his way of saying, you know, it's really hard to be in the limelight, especially with, like, you know, your friends that you work with in your band, you know, and it puts a strain on your friendships and it puts strains on your day-to-day relationships. And, you know, they're not immune to it, but they were able to overcome it just through, like, this closeness that they had. But, you know, a lot of bands can really relate to that where, you know, just being in the limelight, being in the spotlight, being a center of attention, you know, adds so much more stress to what you're trying to do. It is 9:34. 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I'm your host, Amanda Morrow, playing all your favorite classic rock hits until 12 o'clock. And the Tri-State Cruisers Saturday Night Cruisin' will be held from 2 p.m. to dusk at Pizza 101 at the corners of Route 101 and 169 in Pomfret. Donations are accepted.

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0: Grateful Dead right here on WINY. Now, the 60s was a time for traveling and discovering your place in the world. It was really like this enlightening time in our world. Sometimes what you found was an empty existence that just keeps repeating itself day to day. And I'm sure that's relatable to some. Having to deal with everyday life when you're always waiting for some kind of revelation to expand your consciousness, it's often depressing, you know? And sometimes it's just you get so stuck in the humdrum of everyday life that it's like you forget to actually do other things than what you're supposed to do, you know? And in this song, the Grateful Dead deal with the banality of continuing their search for an epiphany, and they just keep trucking on. And it's really the Grateful Dead's coming-of-age story, you know? There's a documentary called Anthem to Beauty, which is a documentary about covering the making of American Beauty album. And Bob Weir has said that the romance of striking out on the road. And he said it was like this rite of passage for young people in the 60s, like, you know, as it still is to some degree today. Though the internet has robbed much of the mystery of the road. Like, if you want to go to anywhere, you can just look it up and say, oh, there it is. But trucking covers the Dead's navigation through that rite of passage, you know. And for the Dead, that rite became a way of life. And the band never made a ton of money from record sales, but their unique legacy was made by touring. And Phil Lesh has also talked about the Dead's touring in 1970, how it preceded the rock and roll bubble when folks were isolated from fans and regular folks. And the Dead were flying coach, riding buses, and staying in modest hotels, and there were no handlers to protect them from the public or from the authorities. And the manner of living was really exciting in its own way, but it also could get downright boring after a while with long hours spent in hotel rooms and waiting for transportation to the next show. And this is why the song has a line going, get tired of traveling when you want to settle down. You know, even though the song is autobiographical for the Dead, it also means a lot to the lives of many Deadheads and the children of the 60s in general. Part of what defined the generation was the thirst for freedom and adventure, which led to lives on the road. And some people stay in there too long. But, you know, how many times have you heard somebody say, when I was traveling with the Dead, or when I was on the road with the Dead, because they had so many people following them around because that was their niche. You know, it wasn't, you know, recording albums and selling them. It was being out on the road and connecting with their fans. And I just love that about them. It is 9:48. You're listening to the Classic Rock Cafe. I'm your host, Amanda Morrow, playing all your favorite classic rock hits until 12 o'clock. We got some Boston Red Sox baseball here on WINY. The Sox are in Atlanta to take on the Braves tomorrow at 1:25 p.m.
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8: Forecast for northeastern Connecticut, mostly sunny and warmer today, becoming breezy with highs near 80 degrees. Partly cloudy skies tonight, an isolated shower around midnight with mild temperatures, lows around 60. Mostly sunny, a warm day tomorrow with highs near 85. Sunshine and breezy on Monday with highs around 80. Mostly sunny and hot on Tuesday with highs around 90. Scattered afternoon showers and thunderstorms Wednesday, lower 90s. This is WINY meteorologist Michael Frascione.
0: 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And at Broadcast House, it's 65 degrees.

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1: I'm Andre Brooks with WINY Headline News. The Killingly Board of Education on Friday announced an interim superintendent search with a deadline to apply of next Friday, May 29th. Killingly Public Schools are seeking an experienced, collaborative, and student-centered educational leader to serve as interim superintendent of schools beginning July 1st for a period of up to 6 months while the district conducts a search for a permanent superintendent. The successful candidate will work closely with the Board of Education, district leadership team, staff, families, and community partners to support the continued success, stability, and daily operations of the district during this transitional period, according to the announcement. As reported, Killingly's public school superintendent, Dr. Sue Nash, was recently appointed to be the superintendent of Ellington Public Schools effective July 1st, which is when Dr. Nash will conclude her time with the Killingly District. More news at the top of the hour.

0: I do love that they let us know that it's the end of the song in that song. Lynyrd Skynyrd right here on WINY, 1350 AM and 97.1 FM. Now, a Saturday night special is a cheap handgun. And when asked on a radio interview, Gary Rossington had said that this song was inspired by a poker game that resulted in the shooting of one of the players. What were these guys up to? You know, I'd love to hear more about that story sometime, but I have yet to find more about it. But, you know, a lot of Lynyrd Skynyrd songs are based on real situations. So I believe that that actually happened and they wrote a song about it. And Saturday Night Special isn't just a song to Lynyrd Skynyrd, you know. They actually really did believe in their gunplay. And so much so that bass player Leon Wilkeson actually took to wearing a holster and a real gun on stage. I mean, the gun was only loaded with blanks, but still, you get the idea, you know. Because during their earlier tours, when they were still an opening act, they were opening for Black Sabbath at Nassau Coliseum in Long Island. And Black Sabbath fans apparently found this Southern band a little too mellow for their taste and rushed the stage with taunts. And when one fan got too close, Wilkeson drew his pistol and fired a blank over the heads of the crowd. And everybody immediately backed off, and the show completed without further incident. I imagine it was much quieter after that until Black Sabbath took the stage. Like, but how many people were at those shows that were like, who are these guys? You know, you don't want to mess with the Southern band. It is 10:08. 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I'm your host, Amanda Morrow, playing all your favorite classic rock hits until 12 o'clock. And we've got a giant giveaway happening right now over at the Faith Bible Evangelical Free Church, 587 Route 171 in Woodstock. And it's happening right now until 12 p.m. All are welcome to attend.
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8: Do you remember? forecast for northeastern Connecticut, mostly sunny and warmer today, becoming breezy with highs near 80 degrees. Partly cloudy skies tonight, an isolated shower around midnight with mild temperatures, lows around 60. Mostly sunny, a warm day tomorrow with highs near 85. Sunshine and breezy on Monday with highs around 80. Mostly sunny and hot on Tuesday with highs around 90. Scattered afternoon showers and thunderstorms Wednesday, lower 90s. This is WINY meteorologist Michael Frascione.
0: Thank you, Michael. And at Broadcast House, it's 66 degrees.

The Beatles right here on WINY, 1350 AM and 97.1 FM. That has got to get you into my life. It's a short song, but a great song. And it just so happens to also be one of my sister's favorite songs from the Beatles. And speaking of my much, much older sister, just kidding, she's only 2.5 years older than me, but I make my own rules. It's her birthday today. I'm not going to tell you her age unless you know mine, and then you could probably guess at this point. But happy birthday to my sister, Francesca Harnois. If you happen to see her today, make sure you give her a huge happy birthday. She's been through a lot lately, and she's got a lot on her plate, and she could use some love. If you know her, give her a call, text her, whatever it is. Make sure that you show her your love, because she absolutely deserves it today on her birthday. And she gets some great weather today, doesn't she? So without further ado, one of her favorite songs that I play is a David Bowie song called Space Oddity. So going out to Francesca Harnois, my favorite sister, here is David Bowie, right here on WINY, 1350 AM and 97.1 FM.

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2: We're planning a very special day in Putnam. The Union Square side of Main Street will come alive with over 45 vendors, miniature ponies, magicians, dancing witches, live music, a costume contest, and more. 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We are really excited about this new event and hope you will join us on Saturday, May 16th in downtown Putnam.
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0: The Eagles right here on WINY, 1350 AM and 97.1 FM. That is Heart 8 Tonight. That didn't come out right. I said the right word, but it came out as something like, I don't know, it's Heartache Tonight. Anyways, as I try to get my words to work on the radio. Now, anyone that knows me, like really knows me, knows that I'm a big Sam Cooke fan. I love Sam Cooke. And if you've ever listened to this song and you're like, yeah, it's got kind of like a Sam Cooke feel to it, you might be on to something. Now, it was Don Henley and Glenn Frey that wrote this with Bob Seger and J.D. Souther. And when Frey was 19 years old in Detroit, Seger took him under his wing and got his music career started. Souther, who is sometimes considered an unofficial Eagle, was the first person Frey met when he moved to Los Angeles in the late 60s. And according to J.D. Souther, it was him and Glenn Frey that were listening to Sam Cooke records at his house, and they're just walking around clapping their hands and snapping their fingers and singing the verses to those songs, kind of like I do at home, much to my daughter's chagrin. And the melody to this song sounds very much like those Sam Cooke shuffles, and there's not much to the song, really, lyrically. There's just not much to it. It's really just two verses, but it's got such a great upbeat feel to it, and you can't help but want to bebop around, you know, kind of like one does when they listen to Sam Cooke, you know. Now, Bob Seger's contribution to the song was the chorus. Souther had said in an interview that they didn't get to a chorus that they liked within the first few days, and he thought that Glenn was on the phone with. And he said, I think that Glenn was on the phone with Seger. And he said, I want to run something by you. And Frey sang the song, well, the verse that they had to Seger. And Seger just came right in with the chorus, just sang it. And it was so good, you know. And Glenn called Souther and said, is four writers okay on this? And he said, sure, if it's good. And he said, yeah, it's great. Seger just sang this to me. And he sang it to Souther and said, that's fantastic. And according to Seger, it wasn't a phone call. He was actually in the room with Glenn Frey when he came up with the chorus, saying that Glenn had the verse, somebody's going to hurt someone before the night is through. And he hadn't been sitting down for more than 5 minutes. And he just blurted out, there's going to be a heartache tonight. And Frey's eyes just lit up huge, you know, and they knew that they had something right there. And sometimes it just takes a little help from your friends, right? It is 10:33. You're listening to the Classic Rock Cafe. I'm your host, Amanda Morrow, playing all your favorite classic rock hits until 12 o'clock. And don't forget, in downtown Putnam today, we have the 2026 Fairy and Magic Fest. It's being held in downtown Putnam today. It just started about 33 minutes ago, and it's going on until 4 p.m. There's vendors, live music, roaming entertainment, and Putnam's first annual street art festival.
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0: Jimi Hendrix right here on WINY, 1350 AM and 97.1 FM. That is Purple Haze. Now, Hendrix claimed that this was inspired by a dream where he was walking under the sea. Have you ever had a dream like that? I don't know. I used to have dreams like that where I was like under, like I could breathe underwater and it was awesome, or that I could like fly. But the problem with flying dreams is I could never actually get up above like a hover, you know, so it wasn't as much fun. Anyways, so in the dream, he had said that there was like this purple haze that surrounded him in the ocean and it engulfed him and got him lost. And for him, it was actually a traumatic experience. But in his dream, his faith in Jesus saved him. And actually, at one point, Hendrix wrote the chorus as Purple Haze, Jesus Saves, but decided against it. And part of the lyrics were formed from some of Jimmy's free verse ramblings that he would jot down from time to time. Every once in a while, he would just get like a phrase or something, a line that would just like stick with him, and he'd write it down. And a lot of the lyrics were, or some of the lyrics were used from that. Now, the song was written under the guidance of Hendrix's manager, who was ex-Animals bassist Chaz Chandler. And they had just released Hendrix's first single, which is a cover of Tim Rose's Hey Joe. And they were looking for a follow-up. Chandler was just really impressed when he heard the riff that Jimmy came up with. It inspired Jimmy to finish writing the song, you know. But it's just a very cool song. It's not what everybody thinks it's about. A lot of people, you know, think that the song is about marijuana or a strain of it, but it's not. It was just basically about a dream that he had. It is 10:46. 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I'm your host, Amanda Morrow, playing all your favorite classic rock hits until 12 o'clock. And we've got all kinds of stuff happening around here. The Northeast Connecticut Community Orchestra presents Our American Sampler Spring Concert at the Clark Chapel at Pomfret School, 398 Pomfret Street in Pomfret Center, tomorrow at 2 p.m. Admission is free and donations are welcome.
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12: Forecast for northeastern Connecticut, mostly sunny and warmer today, becoming breezy with highs near 80 degrees. Partly cloudy skies tonight, an isolated shower around midnight with mild temperatures, lows around 60. Mostly sunny, a warm day tomorrow with highs near 85. Sunshine and breezy on Monday with highs around 80. Mostly sunny and hot on Tuesday with highs around 90. Scattered afternoon showers and thunderstorms Wednesday, lower 90s. This is WINY meteorologist Michael Frascione.
0: 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And at Broadcast House, it's 69 degrees.
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1: I'm Andre Brooks for WINY Headline News. The Killingley Public Schools District sent a letter to families and community members on Friday regarding what's being done in response to the several swatting incidents that have happened at the local schools over the past 2 months. Over the past several weeks, the district has convened high-level meetings involving school administrators, the Board of Education Chair, the Connecticut Department of Emergency Services and Public Protection, the Connecticut State Police, the Connecticut Division of Emergency Management, and Homeland Security, and the Center for School Safety and Crisis Prevention. These meetings were requested by the Killingley Superintendent to review swatting trends, response procedures, and best practices related to school safety. In other news, state police say 31-year-old Baden Powell of Lebanon was pronounced deceased following a motor vehicle accident in Eastford on Friday morning. Friday, shortly before 4:10 a.m., a car was being operated by Powell westbound on Route 244 in the area of Schoolhouse Road in Eastford. More news at the top of the hour.
2: Magic and Enchantment is coming to Putnam on Saturday, May 16th from 10 a.m. to 4 p.m. It's Fairy and Magic Fest and Putnam's first ever street art festival. Here's Jennifer Lado, creator of this incredible event.
3: We're planning a very special day in Putnam. The Union Square side of Main Street will come alive with over 45 vendors, miniature ponies, magicians, dancing witches, live music, a costume contest, and more. Kids and adults are encouraged

0: to dress up and make some memories at Fairy and Magic Fest this Saturday. On the other side of Main Street, we will debut the first ever street art festival with 18 artists who will make the streets come alive with their best chalk art creations. We are really excited about this new event and hope you will join us on Saturday, May 16th in downtown Putnam.
1: Fairy and Magic Fest and the Putnam Street Art Festival is powered by the Putnam Area Foundation, Alpine Elevators, Attorney Kate Cerrone, Flawless Painting, SCR Sheds, The Paws Cat Shelter, Runnings, and WINY, produced by the Town of Putnam and the Putnam Business Association.

0: Led Zeppelin right here on WINY, 1350 AM and 97.1 FM. Now, this is another commonly misunderstood song. A lot of people think it's a love song, but it's actually, I mean, and it's not a love song, but not in the romantic way that a lot of people think. Robert Plant wrote All of My Love, well, All My Love. I always forget there's no of in there. And he wrote it for his five-year-old son, Karak, who died suddenly in 1977 while Led Zeppelin was on tour. And Plant's lyrics really express the conflict between mourning his son and finding a way to live again. You know, with the lyrics, should I fall out of love, my fire in the light, to chase a feather in the wind. And it's really, if you break it down knowing what it's about, it is such a beautiful song. And, you know, can, you know, really bring out the feels in someone, you know. And a rumor has it that Jimmy Page actually disliked this song, feeling that it like deviated from Led Zeppelin's hard rock style. But I mean, they had so many different styles that they mixed in, you know, and it's really just such a beautiful song. Can't help but love it. He did keep his opinion to himself out of respect for Plant's grief. And you have to also have to keep in mind that Led Zeppelin was in turmoil during the recording of In Through the Outdoor. Plant was grieving, obviously. John Bonham was battling alcoholism and Page was struggling with heroin addiction. So there was a lot going on for this. And honestly, I feel like that song just kind of like, I don't know, brings like almost a silver lining to everything that they were going through. Maybe it's just me. It is 11:10. You're listening to the Classic Rock Cafe. I'm your host, Amanda Morrow, playing all your favorite classic rock hits until 12 o'clock. We got some Red Sox baseball here on WINY. Tomorrow, the Sox are in Atlanta to take on the Braves at 1:25 p.m.
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9: The forecast for northeastern Connecticut, mostly sunny and warmer today, becoming breezy with highs near 80 degrees. Partly cloudy skies tonight, an isolated shower around midnight with mild temperatures, lows around 60. Mostly sunny, a warm day tomorrow with highs near 85. Sunshine and breezy on Monday with highs around 80. Mostly sunny and hot on Tuesday with highs around 90. Scattered afternoon showers and thunderstorms Wednesday, lower 90s. This is WINY meteorologist Michael Frascione.
0: 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And at Broadcast House, it's 72 degrees.

0: Yes. Before we had cell phones or car phones or anything like that, you had to wait until you got home to be able to talk to somebody, you know, running home to check your answering machine and everything, unless you had a very connected spiritual vibe between someone you love, and then we would call that radar love, right? Radar love tells the story of a driver sensing his lover's desire for him and to come home, and, you know, he doesn't need a phone at all. He's got a thing called radar love. However, he does end up, you know, going a little too fast trying to get home and dies in the end of the song. So that's not exactly good for anybody. So if you do feel you've got some radar love with somebody, call them instead. You know, don't rush. It's dangerous out there. It is 11:20. You're listening to the Classic Rock Cafe. I'm your host, Amanda Morrow, playing all your favorite classic rock hits until 12 o'clock. Don't forget about the 2026 Fairy and Magic Fest. It's going on in downtown Putnam today. It already started about an hour and 20 minutes ago, but it's going on until 4 p.m. They're going to have vendors and live music, roaming entertainment, and Putnam's first annual street art festival.
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0: Tom Petty and the Heartbreakers right here on WINY. Now, American Girl is a song about longing and restless ambition and the harsh gap between youthful dreams and reality. And I find that a lot of classic rock songs, actually a lot of songs in general, kind of revolve around that theme because it's something that a lot of people experience and it's relatable, you know? And it follows this young woman who's feeling stifled in her hometown and desperate to break free and chase a bigger life, while also holding on to a fierce promise to herself to succeed or die trying. Now, speaking of that line, there has been an urban myth for decades around this song. The song was plagued by this dark story behind it that was not real at all. Because of the lyric, "If she had to die trying," and the image of a girl standing alone on a balcony, a rumor spread that the song was about a female college student at the University of Florida who leapt to her death from Beatty Towers, which is a dorm overlooking US 441. And there's even lines about, you know, like cars roll by out on 441, like waves crashing on the beach, you know. But those were actually inspired by Petty's own life, you know, when he wrote the song in an apartment in Encino, California. And the rush of traffic outside his window reminded him of the ocean, and Highway 441 is a real road that runs through Petty's home state of Florida. But the urban legend about it, I can understand when you look through the lyrics. I get it why people would think that's what it's about, but it's not. And Petty has publicly dismissed this story as entirely untrue. And Mike Campbell also clarified that the rumor took the line "if she had to die trying" completely out of context, emphasizing that the song is ultimately an optimistic, beautiful anthem about hope and chasing a dream. So, yeah, it's not about the urban myth that everybody thinks it is. It's just about, you know, kind of reaching for the stars. And I think there's also like this point in the song where it's like, you know, the protagonist is raised on promises, expecting life to offer immense excitement and fulfillment, only to feel stranded in a place she has outgrown. And a lot of people can relate to that, I think. It is 11:32. 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I'm your host, Amanda Morrow, playing all your favorite classic rock hits until 12 o'clock. Attention all bikers. The 6th annual Blessing of the Bikes will be held at Matchalitis Rehabilitation and Skilled Care, 10 Thurber Road in Putnam, tomorrow at 2 p.m.
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1: Yes, and neither would you, Derek, this star nonsense.
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0: Pink Floyd right here on WINY, 1350 AM and 97.1 FM. Now, this song and the album actually had a lot to do with former Pink Floyd frontman Syd Barrett, who was suffering a mental breakdown. They had gone on tour for like 3 years for The Dark Side of the Moon. So when they had to like make this album, it was actually pretty difficult for them because they, you know, had a, like big shoes to fill, you know, with Dark Side of the Moon. But in the meanwhile, Syd Barrett's suffering a mental breakdown. His crippling addiction to LSD had forced him out of the band in 1968, and a pair of solo albums had done little to resurrect his career in the intervening years. And Peter Jenner, Pink Floyd's original manager, even convinced Barrett to book some studio time at Abbey Road in August 1974. But the sessions petered out after 3 fruitless days, and Barrett just seemed to have lost his spark for good, you know? Now, 5 months later, the rest of the band is at Abbey Road recording this album, and there's like it was almost as if they could feel his absence there, and it was just really hard for all of them, you know? He was lost from Pink Floyd, from reality, from himself, and that's a hard hit when you watch a friend kind of go downhill like that, you know? So it had a profound effect on Roger Waters and David Gilmour, who wound up dedicating much of this album, including this song, to their friend who just wasn't there with them anymore. It is 11:46. You're listening to the Classic Rock Cafe. I'm your host, Amanda Morrow, playing all your favorite classic rock hits until 12 o'clock. Don't forget, we got the 2026 Fairy and Magic Fest going on in downtown Putnam today until 4 p.m. It already started at 10 o'clock, and it's going on until 4 p.m. Come down for vendors, live music, roaming entertainment, and Putnam's first annual street art festival.
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7: Windham County Weather. forecast for northeastern Connecticut, mostly sunny and warmer today, becoming breezy with highs near 80 degrees. Partly cloudy skies tonight, an isolated shower around midnight with mild temperatures, lows around 60. Mostly sunny, a warm day tomorrow with highs near 85. Sunshine and breezy on Monday with highs around 80. Mostly sunny and hot on Tuesday with highs around 90. Scattered afternoon showers and thunderstorms Wednesday, lower 90s. This is WINY meteorologist Michael Frascione.
0: 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And at Broadcast House, it's 73 degrees.

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1: I'm Andre Brooks with WINY Headline News. The Killingly Board of Education on Friday announced an interim superintendent search with a deadline to apply of next Friday, May 29th. Killingly Public Schools are seeking an experienced, collaborative, and student-centered educational leader to serve as interim superintendent of schools beginning July 1st for a period of up to 6 months while the district conducts a search for a permanent superintendent. The successful candidate will work closely with the Board of Education, district leadership team, staff, families, and community partners to support the continued success, stability, and daily operations of the district during this transitional period, according to the announcement. As reported, Killingly's public school superintendent, Dr. Sue Nash, was recently appointed to be the superintendent of Ellington Public Schools effective July 1st, which is when Dr. Nash will conclude her time with the Killingly District. More news at the top of the hour.
2: Forecast for northeastern Connecticut, mostly sunny, breezy, and warmer for this afternoon with highs near 80 degrees. Partly cloudy tonight, an isolated shower around midnight, mild temperatures, lows around 60. Mostly sunny and warm for tomorrow with highs near 85. Sunshine, breezy Monday with highs around 80, and mostly sunny Tuesday around 90. This is WINY meteorologist Michael Frascione.
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4: Tuesday, an early morning bird walk will be held at the Connecticut Audubon Society Center, Day Street in Pomfret at 8 a.m. Cost is $5 for members and $20 for non-members. The Danielson Veterans Coffee House will meet at the Putnam Elks Edmund Street in Putnam Tuesday. A hot breakfast is served at 8:30 a.m. and the meeting starts at 9:15. Wednesday, the Lighthouse Church Feed the Need mobile outreach will be held at the Killingly Public Library, 25 Westcott Road in Danielson from 12 to 1:30 p.m. The Brooklyn Historical Society Museum, 25 Canterbury Road in Brooklyn, will be open from 1 to 5 p.m. Wednesday. Admission is free and all are welcome. And Thursday, the Putnam Recreation Department and Commission on Aging presents the following programs. Lunch at 11:30 a.m. and Painting with Pat at 1 p.m. For more information or to reserve lunch, call 860-963-6800, extension 350. The senior lunch trip to Mr. Z's bus leaves at 10:30 a.m. That's what's happening. You're up to date from WINY, 1350 a.m. and 97.1 FM.
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0: You got it. That is music from Dua Lipa and Levitating. What is the sweet spot, by the way, for enough sleep? They say, well, you can get too little or too much. Now, 6 hours is anything under 6 hours is not enough, right? 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So that sweet spot is 6.5 to nearly 8 hours of sleep. 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
4: Forecast for northeastern Connecticut, mostly sunny, breezy, and warmer for this afternoon with highs near 80 degrees. Partly cloudy tonight, an isolated shower around midnight, mild temperatures, lows around 60. Mostly sunny and warm for tomorrow with highs near 85. Sunshine, breezy Monday with highs around 80, and mostly sunny Tuesday around 90. This is WINY meteorologist Michael Frascione.
5: What's happening from WINY? Tuesday, an early morning bird walk will be held at the Connecticut Audubon Society Center, Day Street in Pomfret at 8 a.m. Cost is $5 for members and $20 for non-members. The Danielson Veterans Coffee House will meet at the Putnam Elks, Edmund Street in Putnam Tuesday. A hot breakfast is served at 8:30 a.m. and the meeting starts at 9:15. Wednesday, the Lighthouse Church Feed the Need mobile outreach will be held at the Killingley Public Library, 25 Westcott Road in Danielson from 12 to 1:30 p.m. The Brooklyn Historical Society Museum, 25 Canterbury Road in Brooklyn, will be open from 1 to 5 p.m. Wednesday. Admission is free and all are welcome. And Thursday, the Putnam Recreation Department and Commission on Aging presents the following programs. Lunch at 11:30 a.m. and Painting with Pat at 1 p.m. For more information or to reserve lunch, call 860-963-6800, extension 350. The senior lunch trip to Mr. Z's bus leaves at 10:30 a.m. That's what's happening. You're up to date from WINY, 1350 a.m. and 97.1 FM.
6: 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Many of the Land Trust properties have trails to walk on, horse riding trails to trot on, take a jog, birds to hear and see, fresh air to inhale. Annual memberships are intentionally low priced to encourage all to join and participate. 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

Ed Sheeran is on tour. Get there early because he has some pop-up merch stores that you can get stuff that you can't get anywhere else, like collectible vinyl, right? That's pretty cool. Here he is now with Bad Habits.

0: 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We are playing some great music for the weekend, whatever your plans are. 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You might be doing a little early summer cleaning. The first official day of summer is coming up June 21st.
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8: Forecast for northeastern Connecticut, mostly sunny, breezy, and warmer for this afternoon with highs near 80 degrees. Partly cloudy tonight, an isolated shower around midnight. Mild temperatures with lows around 60. Mostly sunny and warm for tomorrow with highs near 85. Sunshine, breezy Monday with highs around 80, and mostly sunny Tuesday around 90. This is WINY meteorologist Michael Frascione.
9: 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Here's Jennifer Lado, creator of this incredible event.
10: We're planning a very special day in Putnam. The Union Square side of Main Street will come alive with over 45 vendors, miniature ponies, magicians, dancing witches, live music, a costume contest, and more. 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On the other side of Main Street, we will debut the first ever street art festival with 18 artists who will make the streets come alive with their best chalk art creations. We are really excited about this new event and hope you will join us on Saturday, May 16th in downtown Putnam.
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0: You know you can count on us. We are playing your favorites back to back. That is Olivia Dean, Man I Need. Olivia Dean is on tour now. I'm hearing this is a great show. Very classy. The live music, many, many instruments, and she is sounding good live. So just another one to add to the list of must-dos in this 2026 concert season, no doubt.
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1: I'm Andre Brooks with WINY Headline News. The Killingly Public Schools District sent a letter to families and community members on Friday regarding what's being done in response to the several swatting incidents that have happened at the local schools over the past 2 months. Over the past several weeks, the district has convened high-level meetings involving school administrators, the Board of Education Chair, the Connecticut Department of Emergency Services and Public Protection, the Connecticut State Police, the Connecticut Division of Emergency Management and Homeland Security, and the Center for School Safety and Crisis Prevention. These meetings were requested by the Killingly Superintendent to review swatting trends, response procedures, and best practices related to school safety. In other news, state police say 31-year-old Baden Powell of Lebanon was pronounced deceased following a motor vehicle accident in Eastford on Friday morning. Friday, shortly before 4:10 a.m., a car was being operated by Powell westbound on Route 244 in the area of Schoolhouse Road in Eastford. More news at the top of the hour.
2: Forecast for northeastern Connecticut, mostly sunny, breezy, and warmer for this afternoon with highs near 80 degrees. Partly cloudy tonight, an isolated shower around midnight, mild temperatures with lows around 60. Mostly sunny and warm for tomorrow with highs near 85. Sunshine, breezy Monday with highs around 80, and mostly sunny Tuesday around 90. This is WINY meteorologist Michael Frascione.
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4: Tuesday, an early morning bird walk will be held at the Connecticut Audubon Society Center, Day Street in Pomfret at 8 a.m. Cost is $5 for members and $20 for non-members. The Danielson Veterans Coffee House will meet at the Putnam Elks, Edmund Street in Putnam Tuesday. A hot breakfast is served at 8:30 a.m. and the meeting starts at 9:15. Wednesday, the Lighthouse Church Feed the Need mobile outreach will be held at the Killingly Public Library, 25 Westcott Road in Danielson from 12 to 1:30 p.m. The Brooklyn Historical Society Museum, 25 Canterbury Road in Brooklyn, will be open from 1 to 5 p.m. Wednesday. Admission is free and all are welcome. And Thursday, the Putnam Recreation Department and Commission on Aging presents the following programs. Lunch at 11:30 a.m. and Painting with Pat at 1 p.m. For more information or to reserve lunch, call 860-963-6800, extension 350. The senior lunch trip to Mr. Z's bus leaves at 10:30 a.m. That's what's happening. You're up to date from WINY, 1350 a.m. and 97.1 FM.
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6: We're planning a very special day in Putnam. The Union Square side of Main Street will come alive with over 45 vendors, miniature ponies, magicians, dancing witches, live music, a costume contest, and more. Kids and adults are encouraged to dress up and make some memories at Fairy and Magic Fest this Saturday. On the other side of Main Street, we will debut the first ever street art festival.

0: 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We are really excited about this new event and hope you will join us on Saturday, May 16th in downtown Putnam.
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listen, what a great weekend so far. You know, the official NFL schedule is out. If you have a favorite team, you now know where they're playing, home or away, what games you might want to go to. It's going to be a fun season, I have to admit it. Right now, we've got some music from Zedd featuring Maren Morris, The Middle.

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5: Forecast for northeastern Connecticut, mostly sunny, breezy, and warmer for this afternoon with highs near 80 degrees. Partly cloudy tonight, an isolated shower around midnight, mild temperatures, lows around 60. Mostly sunny and warm for tomorrow with highs near 85. Sunshine, breezy Monday with highs around 80, and mostly sunny Tuesday around 90. This is WINY meteorologist Michael Frascione.
6: WINY. Tuesday, an early morning bird walk will be held at the Connecticut Audubon Society Center, Day Street in Pomfret at 8 a.m. Cost is $5 for members and $20 for non-members. The Danielson Veterans Coffee House will meet at the Putnam Elks, Edmund Street in Putnam Tuesday. A hot breakfast is served at 8:30 a.m. and the meeting starts at 9:15. Wednesday, the Lighthouse Church Feed the Need mobile outreach will be held at the Killingly Public Library, 25 Westcott Road in Danielson from 12 to 1:30 p.m. The Brooklyn Historical Society Museum, 25 Canterbury Road in Brooklyn, will be open from 1 to 5 p.m. Wednesday. Admission is free and all are welcome. And Thursday, the Putnam Recreation Department and Commission on Aging presents the following programs. Lunch at 11:30 a.m. and Painting with Pat at 1 p.m. For more information or to reserve lunch, call 860-963-6800, extension 350. The senior lunch trip to Mr. Z's bus leaves at 10:30 a.m. That's what's happening. You're up to date from WINY, 1350 a.m. and 97.1 FM.
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Here they are now with Golden.

0: What a classic. You too. I still haven't found what I'm looking for. If you have old t-shirts from Joshua Tree, the original t-shirt, you are sitting on some cash there. That is a very, very collectible. And I have to admit, we used to have one. I just don't know whatever happened to that collectible t-shirt.
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9: Forecast for northeastern Connecticut, mostly sunny, breezy, and warmer for this afternoon with highs near 80 degrees. Partly cloudy tonight, an isolated shower around midnight, mild temperatures with lows around 60. Mostly sunny and warm for tomorrow with highs near 85. Sunshine, breezy Monday with highs around 80, and mostly sunny Tuesday around 90. This is WINY meteorologist Michael Frascione.
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1: If you are on social media, you will see the highlight reels from Benson Boone and his live shows. As soon as you see it, you're like, okay, I got to see this guy in concert. He looks like a lot of fun, no doubt. Loving every minute of the music this weekend. Thank you for allowing us to be your weekend soundtrack. On the way, Lord, Portugal the Man, and Boys to Men.
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1: I'm Andre Brooks with WINY Headline News. The Killingly Board of Education on Friday announced an interim superintendent search with a deadline to apply of next Friday, May 29th. Killingly Public Schools are seeking an experienced, collaborative, and student-centered educational leader to serve as interim superintendent of schools beginning July 1st for a period of up to 6 months while the district conducts a search for a permanent superintendent. The successful candidate will work closely with the Board of Education, district leadership team, staff, families, and community partners to support the continued success, stability, and daily operations of the district during this transitional period, according to the announcement. As reported, Killingly's public school superintendent, Dr. Sue Nash, was recently appointed to be the superintendent of Ellington Public Schools effective July 1st, which is when Dr. Nash will conclude her time with the Killingly District. More news at the top of the hour.
2: Forecast for northeastern Connecticut, mostly sunny, breezy, and warmer for this afternoon with highs near 80 degrees. Partly cloudy tonight, an isolated shower around midnight, mild temperatures with lows around 60. Mostly sunny and warm for tomorrow with highs near 85. Sunshine, breezy Monday with highs around 80, and mostly sunny Tuesday around 90. This is WINY meteorologist Michael Frascione.
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4: Tuesday, an early morning bird walk will be held at the Connecticut Audubon Society Center, Day Street in Pomfret at 8 a.m. Cost is $5 for members and $20 for non-members. The Danielson Veterans Coffee House will meet at the Putnam Elks Edmund Street in Putnam Tuesday. A hot breakfast is served at 8:30 a.m. and the meeting starts at 9:15. Wednesday, the Lighthouse Church Feed the Need mobile outreach will be held at the Killingly Public Library, 25 Westcott Road in Danielson from 12 to 1:30 p.m. The Brooklyn Historical Society Museum, 25 Canterbury Road in Brooklyn, will be open from 1 to 5 p.m. Wednesday. Admission is free and all are welcome. And Thursday, the Putnam Recreation Department and Commission on Aging presents the following programs. Lunch at 11:30 a.m. and Painting with Pat at 1 p.m. For more information or to reserve lunch, call 860-963-6800, extension 350. The senior lunch trip to Mr. Z's bus leaves at 10:30 a.m. That's what's happening. You're up to date from WINY, 1350 a.m. and 97.1 FM.
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8: 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The Red Sox are in Atlanta to take on the Braves, and WINY will carry game 3 of the series beginning at 1:25 PM. 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

Taylor Swift is nominated for 8 American Music Awards, including Song of the Year. I am going to bet she's got pretty good odds of winning. This is the fate of Ophelia.

0: So good. We love playing your favorites, Elton John with Dua Lipa and Cold Heart. Isn't that a fun one? I love that one. If you are going somewhere this summer, know that the beaches will be a little less crowded. This is going to be a good year to travel only because the economy, right? Some people are just going to do staycations. But if you are wanting a less crowd and more relaxing, this could be the year to do that. 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
3: Forecast for northeastern Connecticut: mostly sunny, breezy, and warmer for this afternoon, with highs near 80 degrees. Partly cloudy tonight, an isolated shower around midnight. Mild temperatures, lows around 60. Mostly sunny and warm for tomorrow, with highs near 85. Sunshine, breezy Monday, with highs around 80. And mostly sunny Tuesday, around 90. This is WINY meteorologist Michael Frascione.
4: From WINY. Tuesday, an early morning bird walk will be held at the Connecticut Audubon Society Center, Day Street in Pomfret, at 8 a.m. Cost is $5 for members and $20 for non-members. The Danielson Veterans Coffee House will meet at the Putnam Elks, Edmund Street in Putnam Tuesday. A hot breakfast is served at 8:30 a.m. and the meeting starts at 9:15. Wednesday, the Lighthouse Church Feed the Need mobile outreach will be held at the Killingly Public Library, 25 Westcott Road in Danielson, from 12 to 1:30 p.m. The Brooklyn Historical Society Museum, 25 Canterbury Road in Brooklyn, will be open from 1 to 5 p.m. Wednesday. Admission is free and all are welcome. And Thursday, the Putnam Recreation Department and Commission on Aging presents the following programs: lunch at 11:30 a.m. and painting with Pat at 1 p.m. For more information or to reserve lunch, call 860-963-6800, extension 350. The senior lunch trip to Mr. Z's bus leaves at 10:30 a.m. That's what's happening. 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

0: so fun. Music from Maroon 5, The Moves Like Jagger. Hey, what is the sweet spot for sleep this weekend? Well, they say that less than 6 hours is too little, more than eight is too much. So the sweet spot is 6.5 to just under 8 hours of sleep. That's what I'm going to go for this weekend. How about you? We need a little R&R.
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7: Windham County Weather. Forecast for northeastern Connecticut, mostly sunny, breezy, and warmer for this afternoon with highs near 80 degrees. Partly cloudy tonight, an isolated shower around midnight, mild temperatures, lows around 60. Mostly sunny and warm for tomorrow with highs near 85. Sunshine, breezy Monday with highs around 80, and mostly sunny Tuesday around 90. This is WINY meteorologist Michael Frascione.
8: What's happening from WINY? Tuesday, an early morning bird walk will be held at the Connecticut Audubon Society Center, Day Street in Pomfret at 8 a.m. Cost is $5 for members and $20 for non-members. The Danielson Veterans Coffee House will meet at the Putnam Elks Edmund Street in Putnam Tuesday. A hot breakfast is served at 8:30 a.m. and the meeting starts at 9:15. Wednesday, the Lighthouse Church Feed the Need mobile outreach will be held at the Killingly Public Library, 25 Westcott Road in Danielson, from 12 to 1:30 p.m. The Brooklyn Historical Society Museum, 25 Canterbury Road in Brooklyn, will be open from 1 to 5 p.m. Wednesday. Admission is free and all are welcome. And Thursday, the Putnam Recreation Department and Commission on Aging presents the following programs: lunch at 11:30 a.m. and painting with Pat at 1 p.m. For more information or to reserve lunch, call 860-963-6800, extension 350. The senior lunch trip to Mr. Z's bus leaves at 10:30 a.m. That's what's happening. You're up to date from WINY, 1350 a.m. and 97.1 FM.
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0: So good. That is music from Justin Bieber and Daisies. Talk about loving being a dad and celebrating his wife for Mother's Day. You know, he and Haley are on social media a lot, so it's always fun to kind of follow their life. Why do I have a feeling they are not done having children? And I hope not. Justin once said that he would love a little tribe of children. Now, Haley's got something to say about that. But so far, so good with little Jack Blues. He's a cutie. Coming up, Katy Perry and the Jonas Brothers.
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1: I'm Andre Brooks with WINY Headline News. The Killingly Public Schools District sent a letter to families and community members on Friday regarding what's being done in response to the several swatting incidents that have happened at the local schools over the past 2 months. Over the past several weeks, the district has convened high-level meetings involving school administrators, the Board of Education Chair, the Connecticut Department of Emergency Services and Public Protection, the Connecticut State Police, the Connecticut Division of Emergency Management and Homeland Security, and the Center for School Safety and Crisis Prevention. These meetings were requested by the Killingly Superintendent to review swatting trends, response procedures, and best practices related to school safety. In other news, state police say 31-year-old Baden Powell of Lebanon was pronounced deceased following a motor vehicle accident in Eastford on Friday morning. Friday, shortly before 4:10 a.m., a car was being operated by Powell westbound on Route 244 in the area of Schoolhouse Road in Eastford. More news at the top of the hour.
2: Forecast for northeastern Connecticut, mostly sunny, breezy, and warmer for this afternoon with highs near 80 degrees. Partly cloudy tonight, an isolated shower around midnight, mild temperatures with lows around 60. Mostly sunny and warm for tomorrow with highs near 85. Sunshine, breezy Monday with highs around 80, and mostly sunny Tuesday around 90. This is WINY meteorologist Michael Frascione.
3: Tuesday, an early morning bird walk will be held at the Connecticut Audubon Society Center, Day Street in Pomfret at 8 a.m. Cost is $5 for members and $20 for non-members. The Danielson Veterans Coffee House will meet at the Putnam Elks, Edmund Street in Putnam Tuesday. A hot breakfast is served at 8:30 a.m. and the meeting starts at 9:15. Wednesday, the Lighthouse Church Feed the Need mobile outreach will be held at the Killingly Public Library, 25 Westcott Road in Danielson from 12 to 1:30 p.m. The Brooklyn Historical Society Museum, 25 Canterbury Road in Brooklyn will be open from 1 to 5 p.m. Wednesday. Admission is free and all are welcome. And Thursday, the Putnam Recreation Department and Commission on Aging presents the following programs. Lunch at 11:30 a.m. and Painting with Pat at 1 p.m. For more information or to reserve lunch, call 860-963-6800, extension 350. The senior lunch trip to Mr. Z's bus leaves at 10:30 a.m. That's what's happening. You're up to date from WINY, 1350 a.m. and 97.1 FM.
4: 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Many of the Land Trust properties have trails to walk on, horse riding trails to trot on, take a jog, birds to hear and see, fresh air to inhale. 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
5: 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The Red Sox are in Atlanta to take on the Braves, and WINY will carry game 3 of the series beginning at 1:25 PM. 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
0: That's the right answer. Now, make sure you tell your friends.

There's TLC, and that's Waterfalls. Hey there, this is MJ. Coming up, latest one from Bruno Mars, and we'll do some Charlie Puth. But first, a great throwback from the Backstreet Boys. Yeah, man.

0: just might. There's Bruno Mars and I Just Might. So guys, here's how to tell if a lady has a genuine romantic interest in you or she's just being polite. She will constantly flake on plans, she'll keep reinforcing the idea that you're just friends, and she will avoid physical contact. And you know a woman isn't really interested in you if she hasn't introduced you to any of her family or friends. So guys, if she calls you buddy, bestie, or says that you're just like a brother to me, then congratulations. 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
4: Forecast for northeastern Connecticut, mostly sunny, breezy, and warmer for this afternoon with highs near 80 degrees. Partly cloudy tonight, an isolated shower around midnight, mild temperatures with lows around 60. Mostly sunny and warm for tomorrow with highs near 85. Sunshine, breezy Monday with highs around 80, and mostly sunny Tuesday around 90. This is WINY meteorologist Michael Frascione.
5: What's happening from WINY? Tuesday, an early morning bird walk will be held at the Connecticut Audubon Society Center, Day Street in Pomfret at 8 a.m. Cost is $5 for members and $20 for non-members. The Danielson Veterans Coffee House will meet at the Putnam Elks Edmund Street in Putnam Tuesday. A hot breakfast is served at 8:30 a.m. and the meeting starts at 9:15. Wednesday, the Lighthouse Church Feed the Need mobile outreach will be held at the Killingly Public Library, 25 Westcott Road in Danielson from 12 to 1:30 p.m. The Brooklyn Historical Society Museum, 25 Canterbury Road in Brooklyn, will be open from 1 to 5 p.m. Wednesday. Admission is free and all are welcome. And Thursday, the Putnam Recreation Department and Commission on Aging presents the following programs. Lunch at 11:30 a.m. and Painting with Pat at 1 p.m. For more information or to reserve lunch, call 860-963-6800, extension 350. The senior lunch trip to Mr. Z's bus leaves at 10:30 a.m. That's what's happening. You're up to date from WINY, 1350 a.m. and 97.1 FM.
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9: Forecast for northeastern Connecticut, mostly sunny, breezy, and warmer for it this afternoon with highs near 80 degrees. Partly cloudy tonight, an isolated shower around midnight, mild temperatures, lows around 60. Mostly sunny and warm for tomorrow with highs near 85. Sunshine, breezy Monday with highs around 80, and mostly sunny Tuesday around 90. This is WINY meteorologist Michael Frascione.
10: What's happening from WINY? Tuesday, an early morning bird walk will be held at the Connecticut Audubon Society Center, Day Street in Pomfret at 8 a.m. Cost is $5 for members and $20 for non-members. The Danielson Veterans Coffee House will meet at the Putnam Elks, Edmund Street in Putnam Tuesday. A hot breakfast is served at 8:30 a.m. and the meeting starts at 9:15. Wednesday, the Lighthouse Church Feed the Need mobile outreach will be held at the Killingly Public Library, 25 Westcott Road in Danielson from 12 to 1:30 p.m. The Brooklyn Historical Society Museum, 25 Canterbury Road in Brooklyn, will be open from 1 to 5 p.m. Wednesday. Admission is free and all are welcome. And Thursday, the Putnam Recreation Department and Commission on Aging presents the following programs. Lunch at 11:30 a.m. and Painting with Pat at 1 p.m. For more information or to reserve lunch, call 860-963-6800, extension 350. The senior lunch trip to Mr. Z's bus leaves at 10:30 a.m. That's what's happening. You're up to date from WINY, 1350 a.m. and 97.1 FM.
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0: Nicky Yore and Daisy and Sunroof. For the third year in a row, Conan O'Brien is going to be hosting the Oscars. So that means for the 100th year in a row, none of us will be watching.
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0: Cause I gotta have faith. 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

0: Announce an interim superintendent search with a deadline to apply of next Friday, May 29th. Kellingley Public Schools are seeking an experienced, collaborative, and student-centered educational leader to serve as interim superintendent of schools beginning July 1st for a period of up to 6 months while the district conducts a search for a permanent superintendent. The successful candidate will work closely with the Board of Education, district leadership team, staff, families, and community partners to support the continued success, stability, and daily operations of the district during this transitional period, according to the announcement. As reported, Kellingley's public school superintendent, Dr. Sue Nash, was recently appointed to be the superintendent of Ellington Public Schools effective July 1st, which is when Dr. Nash will conclude her time with the Kellingley district. More news at the top of the hour.
1: Forecast for northeastern Connecticut, mostly sunny, breezy, and warmer for this afternoon with highs near 80 degrees. Partly cloudy tonight, an isolated shower around midnight. Mild temperatures with lows around 60. Mostly sunny and warm for tomorrow with highs near 85. Sunshine, breezy Monday with highs around 80, and mostly sunny Tuesday around 90. This is WINY meteorologist Michael Frascione.
2: Tuesday, an early morning bird walk will be held at the Connecticut Audubon Society Center, Day Street in Pomfret at 8 a.m. Cost is $5 for members and $20 for non-members. The Danielson Veterans Coffee House will meet at the Putnam Elks, Edmund Street in Putnam Tuesday. A hot breakfast is served at 8:30 a.m. and the meeting starts at 9:15. Wednesday, the Lighthouse Church Feed the Need mobile outreach will be held at the Kellingley Public Library, 25 Westcott Road in Danielson from 12 to 1:30 p.m. The Brooklyn Historical Society Museum, 25 Canterbury Road in Brooklyn will be open from 1 to 5 p.m. Wednesday. Admission is free and all are welcome. And Thursday, the Putnam Recreation Department and Commission on Aging presents the following programs. Lunch at 11:30 a.m. and Painting with Pat at 1 p.m. For more information or to reserve lunch, call 860-963-6800, extension 350. The senior lunch trip to Mr. Z's bus leaves at 10:30 a.m. That's what's happening. You're up to date from WINY, 1350 a.m. and 97.1 FM.
3: 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The Declaration of Deals sales event is going on now at Putnam Chrysler Dodge Jeep Ram at the corner of Routes 44 and 21 in Putnam. 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

0: of you.
1: Ed Sheeran, and that is Shape of You. Hey there, this is MJ. Coming up, got some Katy Perry and a big 80s moment from Culture Club on the way. But first, here's Teddy Swims.

0: Katy Perry, and that's Teenage Dream. So if the sight of a cheese platter and some good wine at a party brings you sheer delight, then researchers have got some great news for you and your brain. Their study reveals that wine and cheese may actually contribute to better brain health as you get older. Researchers say that this is the first large-scale report which actually finds that certain foods can actually help fight things like Alzheimer's, which is great because that means finally now a diet where another glass of wine counts as self-care. Oh yeah, and medical research. 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
3: Forecast for northeastern Connecticut, mostly sunny, breezy, and warmer for this afternoon with highs near 80 degrees. Partly cloudy tonight, an isolated shower around midnight, mild temperatures, lows around 60. Mostly sunny and warm for tomorrow with highs near 85. Sunshine, breezy Monday with highs around 80, and mostly sunny Tuesday around 90. This is WINY meteorologist Michael Frascione.
4: What's happening from WINY? Tuesday, an early morning bird walk will be held at the Connecticut Audubon Society Center, Day Street in Pomfret at 8 a.m. Cost is $5 for members and $20 for non-members. The Danielson Veterans Coffee House will meet at the Putnam Elks, Edmund Street in Putnam Tuesday. A hot breakfast is served at 8:30 a.m. and the meeting starts at 9:15. Wednesday, the Lighthouse Church Feed the Need mobile outreach will be held at the Killingly Public Library, 25 Westcott Road in Danielson from 12 to 1:30 p.m. The Brooklyn Historical Society Museum, 25 Canterbury Road in Brooklyn, will be open from 1 to 5 p.m. Wednesday. Admission is free and all are welcome. And Thursday, the Putnam Recreation Department and Commission on Aging presents the following programs. 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

0: 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So a lady in Kentucky, check this, it's a real eye roller. 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I mean, I've heard of Tiger Mum, but I've definitely not heard of Jelly Roll Mum before.
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7: Forecast for northeastern Connecticut, mostly sunny, breezy, and warmer for this afternoon with highs near 80 degrees. Partly cloudy tonight, an isolated shower around midnight, mild temperatures with lows around 60. Mostly sunny and warm for tomorrow with highs near 85. Sunshine, breezy Monday with highs around 80, and mostly sunny Tuesday around 90. This is WINY meteorologist Michael Frascione.
8: What's happening from WINY? Tuesday, an early morning bird walk will be held at the Connecticut Audubon Society Center, Day Street in Pomfret at 8 a.m. Cost is $5 for members and $20 for non-members. The Danielson Veterans Coffee House will meet at the Putnam Elks Edmund Street in Putnam Tuesday. A hot breakfast is served at 8:30 a.m. and the meeting starts at 9:15. Wednesday, the Lighthouse Church Feed the Need mobile outreach will be held at the Killingly Public Library, 25 Westcott Road in Danielson from 12 to 1:30 p.m. The Brooklyn Historical Society Museum, 25 Canterbury Road in Brooklyn, will be open from 1 to 5 p.m. Wednesday. Admission is free and all are welcome. And Thursday, the Putnam Recreation Department and Commission on Aging presents the following programs. Lunch at 11:30 a.m. and Painting with Pat at 1 p.m. For more information or to reserve lunch, call 860-963-6800, extension 350. The senior lunch trip to Mr. Z's bus leaves at 10:30 a.m. That's what's happening. You're up to date from WINY, 1350 a.m. and 97.1 FM.
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0: There's Olivia Dean. Hey there, this is MJ. So congratulations to this lady. I actually think this is extremely cool. Miley Cyrus is going to be getting a Walk of Fame star, and it's going to be there right next to her dad. I mean, not her dad's star, just that Billy Ray sleeps on a nearby bench.
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0: 31-year-old Baden Powell of Lebanon, was pronounced deceased following a motor vehicle accident in Eastford on Friday morning. Friday, shortly before 4:10 a.m., a car was being operated by Powell westbound on Route 244 in the area of Schoolhouse Road in Eastford. More news at the top of the hour.
1: Forecast for northeastern Connecticut, mostly sunny, breezy, and warmer for this afternoon with highs near 80 degrees. Partly cloudy tonight, an isolated shower around midnight. Mild temperatures, lows around 60. Mostly sunny and warm for tomorrow with highs near 85. Sunshine, breezy Monday with highs around 80, and mostly sunny Tuesday around 90. This is WINY meteorologist Michael Frascione.
2: What's happening from WINY? Tuesday, an early morning bird walk will be held at the Connecticut Audubon Society Center, Day Street in Pomfret at 8 a.m. Cost is $5 for members and $20 for non-members. The Danielson Veterans Coffee House will meet at the Putnam Elks, Edmund Street in Putnam Tuesday. A hot breakfast is served at 8:30 a.m. and the meeting starts at 9:15. Wednesday, the Lighthouse Church Feed the Need mobile outreach will be held at the Killingly Public Library, 25 Westcott Road in Danielson from 12 to 1:30 p.m. The Brooklyn Historical Society Museum, 25 Canterbury Road in Brooklyn, will be open from 1 to 5 p.m. Wednesday. Admission is free and all are welcome. And Thursday, the Putnam Recreation Department and Commission on Aging presents the following programs. Lunch at 11:30 a.m. and Painting with Pat at 1 p.m. For more information or to reserve lunch, call 860-963-6800, extension 350. The senior lunch trip to Mr. Z's bus leaves at 10:30 a.m. That's what's happening. You're up to date from WINY, 1350 a.m. and 97.1 FM.
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Michael Jackson and some Smooth Criminal. Hey there, this is MJ. Coming up, latest one from Miles Smith. We'll do some stargazing, a big classic moment from Roxette. But right now, here's One Republic.

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0: There's Miles Smith and that's Stargazing. So, guys, here's how to tell if a lady has a genuine romantic interest in you or not. If not, then she'll flake on plans. She'll keep reinforcing the idea that you're just friends and she will avoid any physical contact. And you really will know if a lady isn't interested in you if she hasn't introduced you to any of her family or friends. So, guys, if she constantly calls you buddy, bestie, or says, oh, you're just like a brother to me, then congratulations, because what that really means is you're one group text away from helping that lady move furniture. 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
6: Windham County weather. Forecast for northeastern Connecticut, mostly sunny, breezy, and warmer for this afternoon with highs near 80 degrees. Partly cloudy tonight, an isolated shower around midnight. Mild temperatures, lows around 60. Mostly sunny and warm for tomorrow with highs near 85. Sunshine, breezy Monday with highs around 80, and mostly sunny Tuesday around 90. This is WINY meteorologist Michael Frascione.
7: What's happening from WINY? Tuesday, an early morning bird walk will be held at the Connecticut Audubon Society Center, Day Street in Pomfret at 8 a.m. Cost is $5 for members and $20 for non-members. The Danielson Veterans Coffee House will meet at the Putnam Elks Edmund Street in Putnam Tuesday. A hot breakfast is served at 8:30 a.m. and the meeting starts at 9:15. Wednesday, the Lighthouse Church Feed the Need mobile outreach will be held at the Killingly Public Library, 25 Westcott Road in Danielson from 12 to 1:30 p.m. The Brooklyn Historical Society Museum, 25 Canterbury Road in Brooklyn, will be open from 1 to 5 p.m. Wednesday. Admission is free and all are welcome. And Thursday, the Putnam Recreation Department and Commission on Aging presents the following programs. Lunch at 11:30 a.m. and Painting with Pat at 1 p.m. For more information or to reserve lunch, call 860-963-6800, extension 350. The senior lunch trip to Mr. Z's bus leaves at 10:30 a.m. That's what's happening. You're up to date from WINY, 1350 a.m. and 97.1 FM.
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Lots of people are surprised that this song doesn't feature on Bruno Mars' new album, The Romantic, but it doesn't. 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
7: Forecast for northeastern Connecticut, mostly sunny, breezy, and warmer for it this afternoon with highs near 80 degrees. Partly cloudy tonight, an isolated shower around midnight, mild temperatures, lows around 60. Mostly sunny and warm for tomorrow with highs near 85. Sunshine, breezy Monday with highs around 80, and mostly sunny Tuesday around 90. This is WINY meteorologist Michael Frascione.
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0: Conan O'Brien is going to be hosting the Oscars for a third year in a row. Like, the Oscars keep trying all these different hosts. It's kind of like Netflix when they keep asking you, are you watching?
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1: 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But wait a minute, isn't this...
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1: I'm Andre Brooks with WINY Headline News. The Killingly Board of Education on Friday announced an interim superintendent search with a deadline to apply of next Friday, May 29th. Killingly Public Schools are seeking an experienced, collaborative, and student-centered educational leader to serve as interim superintendent of schools beginning July 1st. For a period of up to 6 months while the district conducts a search for a permanent superintendent. 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As reported, Killingly's public school superintendent, Dr. Sue Nash,

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0: Joan Jett and the Blackhearts, and I love rock and roll. Hey there, this is MJ hanging out with you with a whole bunch of your favourite songs. We got The Fray coming up, a big 80s moment from Madonna, but first, here's Alex Warren, An Ordinary.
1: They say the holy water's watered down, and this town's lost its faith. Our colours will fade.

0: There's the fray and how to save a life. So if the sight of a cheese platter and some good wine at a party brings you total sheer delight, then researchers have some really good news for you and also your brain. Their study reveals that wine and cheese may actually contribute to better brain health as you get older. Like, how cool is this? Researchers say that this is the first large-scale report which actually finds that certain foods can actually help fight things like Alzheimer's disease. And I'm sure if there's any French people listening right now and they've just heard about this study, they immediately, right now, have become even more smug.
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3: Forecast for northeastern Connecticut, partly cloudy tonight, an isolated shower around midnight with mild temperatures, lows around 60 degrees, mostly sunny and warm tomorrow with highs near 85. Mostly clear, lows around 55 degrees tomorrow night, sunshine and breezy on Monday with highs around 80. This is WINY meteorologist Michael Frascione.
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5: Tuesday, an early morning bird walk will be held at the Connecticut Audubon Society Center, Day Street in Pomfret at 8 a.m. Cost is $5 for members and $20 for non-members. The Danielson Veterans Coffee House will meet at the Putnam Elks, Edmund Street in Putnam Tuesday. A hot breakfast is served at 8:30 a.m. and the meeting starts at 9:15. Wednesday, the Lighthouse Church Feed the Need mobile outreach will be held at the Killingley Public Library, 25 Westcott Road in Danielson from 12 to 1:30 p.m. The Brooklyn Historical Society Museum, 25 Canterbury Road in Brooklyn will be open from 1 to 5 p.m. Wednesday. Admission is free and all are welcome. And Thursday, the Putnam Recreation Department and Commission on Aging presents the following programs. Lunch at 11:30 a.m. and Painting with Pat at 1 p.m. For more information or to reserve lunch, call 860-963-6800, extension 350. The senior lunch trip to Mr. Z's bus leaves at 10:30 a.m. That's what's happening. 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
9: 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The Red Sox are in Atlanta to take on the Braves, and WINY will carry game 3 of the series beginning at 1:25 PM. 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

0: That band may have been one-hit wonders here, but in the UK, they had a whole bunch of top 10 hits. 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And here's another one. A lady in Kentucky ended up giving her toddler a tattoo. Like, honestly, some parents hear the word temporary marker, and then they decide to take it as a challenge.
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7: Forecast for northeastern Connecticut, partly cloudy tonight, an isolated shower around midnight with mild temperatures, lows around 60 degrees, mostly sunny and warm tomorrow with highs near 85. Mostly clear, lows around 55 degrees tomorrow night, sunshine and breezy on Monday with highs around 80. This is WINY meteorologist Michael Frascione.
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1: I'm Andre Brooks with WINY Headline News. The Killingly Public Schools District sent a letter to families and community members on Friday regarding what's being done in response to the several swatting incidents that have happened at the local schools over the past 2 months. Over the past several weeks, the district has convened high-level meetings involving school administrators, the Board of Education Chair, the Connecticut Department of Emergency Services and Public Protection, the Connecticut State Police, the Connecticut Division of Emergency Management and Homeland Security, and the Center for School Safety and Crisis Prevention. These meetings were requested by the Killingly Superintendent to review swatting trends, response procedures, and best practices related to school safety. In other news, state police say 31-year-old Baden Powell of Lebanon was pronounced deceased following a motor vehicle accident in Eastford on Friday morning. Friday, shortly before 4:10 a.m., a car was being operated by Powell westbound on Route 244 in the area of Schoolhouse Road in Eastford. More news at the top of the hour.
2: Forecast for northeastern Connecticut, partly cloudy tonight, an isolated shower around midnight with mild temperatures, lows around 60 degrees, mostly sunny and warm tomorrow with highs near 85. Mostly clear, lows around 55 degrees tomorrow night, sunshine and breezy on Monday with highs around 80. This is WINY.

0: Brooklyn will be open from 1 to 5 p.m. Wednesday. Admission is free and all are welcome. And Thursday, the Putnam Recreation Department and Commission on Aging presents the following programs. Lunch at 11:30 a.m. and Painting with Pat at 1 p.m. For more information or to reserve lunch, call 860-963-6800, extension 350. The senior lunch trip to Mr. Z's bus leaves at 10:30 a.m. That's what's happening. 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

There's TLC and No Scrubs. Hey there, this is MJ. Played a whole bunch of favourite songs. Got some Taylor Swift and Survivor on the way. But first, here's Matthew Wilder.

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0: Taylor Swift and the fate of Ophelia. So here's a little question for you. Do you tell your relatives how much money you have? Well, if you do, just know this. You're in a very, very tiny minority. 88% of people say that they do not tell their relatives how much money they have, and only 12% actually share that information. Because the second that family hears that you have money, suddenly everyone's got a quick favour. 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
7: Forecast for northeastern Connecticut. Partly cloudy tonight, an isolated shower around midnight with mild temperatures, lows around 60 degrees. Mostly sunny and warm tomorrow with highs near 85. Mostly clear, lows around 55 degrees tomorrow night. Sunshine and breezy on Monday with highs around 80. This is WINY meteorologist Michael Frascione.
8: What's happening from WINY? Tuesday, an early morning bird walk will be held at the Connecticut Audubon Society Center, Day Street in Pomfret at 8 a.m. Cost is $5 for members and $20 for non-members. The Danielson Veterans Coffee House will meet at the Putnam Elks Edmund Street in Putnam Tuesday. A hot breakfast is served at 8:30 a.m. and the meeting starts at 9:15. Wednesday, the Lighthouse Church Feed the Need mobile outreach will be held at the Killingly Public Library, 25 Westcott Road in Danielson from 12 to 1:30 p.m. The Brooklyn Historical Society Museum, 25 Canterbury Road in Brooklyn, will be open from 1 to 5 p.m. Wednesday. Admission is free and all are welcome. And Thursday, the Putnam Recreation Department and Commission on Aging presents the following programs. 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The senior lunch trip to Mr. Z's bus leaves at 10:30 a.m. That's what's happening. 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

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It's one of the ultimate summer anthems from the 80s. We'll do that next after Olivia Dean.

0: One of the ultimate summer anthems for sure. There's Don Henley and the Boys of Summer. Not sure about you, but I cannot wait for some summer fun. Now, here's something real interesting. Gen Z actually avoid capital letters because they say it's too intense. So just to recap this, our grandparents fought in D-Day, and then there's these kids who cannot even write D-Day.
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7: Windham County weather.
8: Forecast for northeastern Connecticut, partly cloudy tonight, an isolated shower around midnight with mild temperatures, lows around 60 degrees, mostly sunny and warm tomorrow with highs near 85. Mostly clear, lows around 55 degrees tomorrow night, sunshine and breezy on Monday with highs around 80. This is WINY meteorologist Michael Frascione.
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1: I'm Andre Brooks with WINY Headline News. The Killingly Board of Education on Friday announced an interim superintendent search with a deadline to apply of next Friday, May 29th. Killingly Public Schools are seeking an experienced, collaborative, and student-centered educational leader to serve as interim superintendent of schools beginning July 1st for a period of up to 6 months while the district conducts a search for a permanent superintendent. The successful candidate will work closely with the Board of Education, district leadership team, staff, families, and community partners to support the continued success, stability, and daily operations of the district during this transitional period, according to the announcement. As reported, Killingly's public school superintendent, Dr. Sue Nash, was recently appointed to be the superintendent of Ellington Public Schools effective July 1st, which is when Dr. Nash will conclude her time with the Killingly District. More news at the top of the hour.
2: Forecast for northeastern Connecticut, partly cloudy tonight, an isolated shower around midnight with mild temperatures, lows around 60 degrees, mostly sunny and warm tomorrow with highs near 85. Mostly clear, lows around 55 degrees tomorrow night, sunshine and breezy on Monday with highs around 80. This is WINY meteorologist Michael Frascione.
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4: Tuesday, an early morning bird walk will be held at the Connecticut Audubon Society Center, Day Street in Pomfret at 8 a.m. Cost is $5 for members and $20 for non-members. The Danielson Veterans Coffee House will meet at the Putnam Elks Edmund Street in Putnam Tuesday. A hot breakfast is served at 8:30 a.m. and the meeting starts at 9:15. Wednesday, the Lighthouse Church Feed the Need mobile outreach will be held at the Killingly Public Library, 25 Westcott Road in Danielson from 12 to 1:30 p.m. The Brooklyn Historical Society Museum, 25 Canterbury Road in Brooklyn will be open from 1 to 5 p.m. Wednesday. Admission is free and all are welcome. And Thursday, the Putnam Recreation Department